0: 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Together, eliminating poverty, embracing justice, peace, and togetherness. 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The experts are in the house. From Dominica, Canada, the Caribbean, the United States, Europe, Asia, and the rest of the world. 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Understanding our past, embracing our present, charting the way forward into our future. 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From Dominica, Canada, the Caribbean, the United States, Europe, Asia, and the rest of the world. 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Insights into where the people of Dominica and the Caribbean came from. Understanding our past. Embracing our present. 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Together, eliminating poverty. Embracing justice, peace, and togetherness. 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
1: 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You hear it on Q. So we continue to revive the spirit of graciousness, love, peace, prosperity, and unity among our Kalinago and Afro-Caribbean brothers and sisters. This is in fact our 20th Global View on Q show for 2026, and we continue to engage with our local, regional, and global Q family listeners and friends of Dominica. I'm Sheridan Gregoire, Mr. G. With me tonight is my co-host, Justice Dr. Irving Adrick, Attorney Mark Douglas, and former Dominica UN Ambassador Crispin Gregoire. Good evening to all of you gentle people. Tonight, we discuss the topic, what does reparations mean for Dominica? And we have a few talking points or questions, if you like. What is the case for reparations for Dominica? Would we be compensated by the US and EU for a corrupt CBI program, as OECS had suggested at the recent meeting in Dominica? Especially in light of U.S. Representative Nancy Mace's bill placed before the U.S. Congress, slamming the door on countries like Dominica, which she claims are endangering American communities. What does this all mean? Are we owed reparations? Who owes us, and how should this be measured? Who is to pay these reparations, and who should receive that payment? What should be done with the proceeds? Can our current leaders be trusted with that money? Considering how they treat our elderly, our students in need, and how our government uses donated assistance for Dominicans who are in need. Will it be used for the benefit of those who need it most? How should reparations be administered if we do receive it? Should we be paying Britain, for example, for its colonization, as British parliamentarian Suella Braverman recently suggested? Should the descendants of slaves receive compensation from those who enslaved their ancestors? And why should they receive payment for past wrongs? Are there any precedents for such payments? And finally, does intergenerational trauma and economic legacies of slavery justify reparations? So tonight we look forward to contributions of Justice Dr. Irving Andre, Attorney Mark Douglas, and former Dominica Union Ambassador Crispin Gregoire on this topic: what does reparations mean for Dominica? So as usual, we invite your Q family and friends of Dominica to help us give our usual huge shout out and a big thank you to our farmers, our healthcare providers, our frontline workers, our police and fire officers, teachers, nurses, doctors, and public and private sector patriots and friends of Dominica at home and abroad. We welcome each and every Dominican and friend of Dominica to the Global View on Q. So we embrace you wherever you are, in every nook and cranny, in every village, in every community at home in Dominica, in the region and globally. Thank you, Sherwin, keeping us on the air. Thank you, Lambie and console, directing the traffic. We will take your calls. As you know, the people's voice is always a priority on the Global View on Q. And just before I go to Justice Dr. Irving Andre, I wish to take this opportunity to pay a brief tribute to the late prominent businessman Macmillan John Baptist, who passed away on Monday, July 21, 2026, at his residence on Cross Lane in Roseau. Mac, as we call him, started from humble beginnings and became a household name in Dominica. He was a very humble man throughout his life. I believe he started out as a baker in his teenage years, and he never looked back. He was indeed a good, honest, and hardworking man. Mac was a pioneer of Dominica's local private sector, who dedicated his life to service to his community and to his country. He was indeed a true patriot. He embedded and trained his sons in his businesses for legacy, sustainability, resilience, and continuity. He grew into a solid, hands-on businessman and entrepreneur, which drove him to build an enterprise comprising several businesses, including in the petroleum industry. He became a prominent member of Dominica's lead private sector institution, the Dominica Association of Industry and Commerce, DIC. It is truly incomprehensible that Macmillan John Baptist was not given the highest award and honor that the government of Dominica has to offer to such deserving, accomplished citizens. I'm pleased to have known and enjoyed a close association with Mr. Macmillan John Baptist. Mac worked throughout his life, well into his late years. I see this as a true remarkable testament to his work ethic. I wish to express my sincere condolences to his sons and other surviving family members on behalf of myself and my family, and also on behalf of our Q95 staff and our local, regional, and global Q95 family. May you so rest in eternal peace. So I go now to Justice Dr. Irving Andre for his opening comments on the topic, what does reparations mean for Dominica? Over to you, Dr. Andre.
2: Well, let me say good evening to your panelists, esteemed gentlemen that they are, and obviously Lambie is under control, Shewin is in the background, Mr. G, you're there, and obviously your listeners, hopefully there are some this evening, and who hopefully will share their own views on this significant topic. Let me indicate that in terms of reparations, the idea is a very simple one. That is to say, those who committed harms, in this case, harms in the involvement of slavery of typically African people, should be made to pay compensation for the harms done. It is a concept which you find in criminal law, for example, in contract law, that you should not be able to walk away if, particularly in the field of slavery, that you were intimately involved in. Let me just give you some broad figures or estimates given by some international organizations, such as, for example, Amnesty International. That organization theorized, or they estimated, that between the 16th century and the 19th century, 25 to 30 million Africans were uprooted from Africa and brought to the Americas and elsewhere, and they were not brought on a tour, on a picnic. We know exactly why they were brought. Of that amount, 12.5 million, it is estimated, were enslaved upon the arrival in the so-called New World. And of that amount, it is estimated that at least 2 million of these Africans, they perished during the journey. In fact, there's one notorious case where this sea captain dumped his cargo of African slaves on their way to the New World when he faced a tempest, when he faced a storm. And in fact, it was ended up in the courts of England, if I recall correctly. And ultimately, or at least initially, they ruled in his favor that he had the rights to property and he could deal with his property as he saw fit. But we don't have to go there. There's no need to. But why should these countries be held responsible and liable?
1: Your mic is muted, Dr. Andre. You need to unmute your mic.
2: Yeah, sorry, I didn't get that.
1: Okay.
2: Let me say that reparations can come in different forms. It can come in the form of a check, for example, from those responsible for that heinous part of our world history. It can come in the form of supporting programs. It can come in the form of what we call restitution. And it could come in the form of even giving satisfaction to those, the generations or the descendants of those who were enslaved. Why should these countries be made to pay reparations? The central argument advanced by many of these countries implicated in the slave trade is that, well, at the time that Africans were imported or were uprooted is a nice word, they were stolen basically, sometimes at the force of a gunpoint or the sword. Slavery was not condoned by any international law. That's the argument which is typically put forward and so on. But slavery was odious in many different ways, not just from a legal perspective, but from a moral perspective, from a religious perspective. It's kind of ironic that many of the major churches, whether the Church of England or the Roman Catholic Church, were merrily involved in one way or the other in the importation and the enslavement, not just African slaves, but indigenous persons, particularly in the Caribbean. But they had just had to sing Salve Regina, and their consciences were clear. Why now? Why slavery has been ended for a long time? Well, they're legacies, and in many cases, in many instances, former colonized persons or countries are still grappling with the effects of slavery. And I just took a little note. I mean, you have the whole institution of the institutionalization of racism, for example. That's a distinct legacy of slavery. You have the exploitation of the resources of many of these countries typically regarded as, quote-unquote, as black. And in terms of the exploitation of resources, it is very significant to us and is very relevant to us. And it strikes a chord, because we are grappling with the effects of neocolonialism, where our resources, our environment is being ravaged in a lust, not for stones, but for copper. Unless you're stupid to believe it's stones they're looking for by digging 200 feet into the ground. We have the whole question of, as I said, the degradation of the environment. We have colonial era legislation still evident in many of these small island constitutions. The whole the criminalization of burglary laws, for example. We have the whole thing of vagrancy laws, and I'll come to that in a minute, all imported from the institution of slavery, and other deleterious effects. In the West Indies, and certainly in Dominica, the legacy of slavery continues unabated. Bear in mind, in the island, on about 1833, there was the abolition of the emancipation of slaves. However, here was a different type of reparations. The slave owners in most of these countries, including the islands, and some of them not just white, but mixed white and black or brown, they were compensated for their slaves in the Caribbean to the tune of $20 million. That would probably amount to, in today's dollars, probably at least $1 billion. So the slave owners received compensation for their slaves, their human slaves, that were freed. But they were not even freed. That's the problem. They came up with an apprenticeship program where the former slaves had to make themselves available to work on the former plantations where they were enslaved. But not only that, in many of these islands, including Dominica, they instituted legislation to make it a crime for the ex-slaves not to offer themselves to work on plantations or former plantations in the island. They call them vagrancy laws. They call them the Habitual Idlers Act. The late Bill Amparo Rivera once wrote in a piece that it was a penal exaction to compel labor. You had to sell your labor, and if you failed to do it, you could be found guilty of an offense. Imagine that. So all that was part and parcel of the legacy of slavery in Dominica and elsewhere in the other parts of the Caribbean. But as a general proposition, many of the former slave countries, slave-owning or countries that participated in slave trade, they have been particularly reluctant to pay reparations. And here's the irony of all this. Mr. G, you referred to this comment by Suella Braverman. And you know, the irony, it had to be a woman of color, a person of color, to utter that ridiculous statement that the former islands or the former countries that experienced the side effects of slavery should give England some money. There's an overwhelming amount of books that speak to the extent to which the slave economy contributed to many of these countries. I can even name a couple here and there. If you're familiar with that brilliant book of Eric Williams, Capitalism and Slavery, if you're familiar with that brilliant book of C.L.R. James, The Black Jacobins, Slave Rebellion in Haiti, and we'll come to Haiti in a minute. If you're familiar with a book by this American Marxist called The World That the Slaveholders Made. If you're familiar with another book written about West Indian slavery called A Slave or a West Indian Fortune by a guy called, historian called Richard Parris, you will find everything you need to know about the wealth that the slave economy created and how these other countries, particularly England and France, speaking about the French and reparations, they don't want to pay reparations, but they were prepared to take it with a gun in hand. After the Haitian Revolution, after 1804, indeed in 1825, the French demanded reparations by force from Haiti. And between 1825 and 1947, 122 years, the French exacted or stole or extracted, as a dentist would, from Haiti, what in today's dollars has been estimated to be $21 billion. The United States also has an odious history in terms of Haiti and reparations. In 1915, the U.S. invaded Haiti. They stole every bit of gold from the Haitian treasury and sent it to New York. They introduced racial or racist legislation in Haiti. During that period from 1915 to 1934, they nurtured and incubated every dictator you can think of in Haiti, whether it's Papa Doc or Baby Doc or Cousin Doc, you just name it, they backed them to the hilt. And that support continued in the 50s when the Cold War was at its zenith. So whereas many of these countries, they have an aversion to recognizing the moral obligation to pay reparations or to give reparations in whatever form, they themselves throughout their history, they had no difficulty extracting reparations from colonized countries at the hilt or at the barrel of a gun. So in my view, there should be no debate as to the justification for reparations. But the question is, in what form? And to whom should it be given? The fact of the matter is, sadly, you cannot trust some of these leaders because their history speaks for itself. Which of the West Indian leaders, there may be one or two, are you going to give $20 million and say, look, use this on behalf of your people? Huh? Which of them are you going to do that? Our leaders here? Well, let us look at the past evidence. After all, past is prologue. What happened in the past will dictate what will happen in the future. How have we used monies donated by international agencies or by foreign countries to benefit the plight of the Dominican people? You tell me. How many? Go ask the Kalinago people. How have they benefited from what the late Maduro gave to our leaders on their behalf?
1: Hugo Chavez,
2: I apologize. Well, how have they benefited? The money is donated on behalf of the Dominican people, for the most part, has been used to feather the personal nests of our leaders. So if that's the case, then how are these countries going to make reparations to islands such as Dominica and all the West Indian islands, knowing fully well that those who need it most will likely not see a penny of it? Ah, yes, we talk about the housing revolution. Are you kidding me? I heard a program on a station called Q95, Mr. G, last week about someone complaining about the quality of housing in Castle Bruce. And it's not just Castle Bruce. It's elsewhere in Dominica. There are persons who complain that they have been kept out of the loop in terms of assistance on behalf of perceived political allegiance. This thing is going on in Dominica, blatantly in your face, with the blessings of certain religious leaders. Dominus Bobis cum ecum spiritum. And if that is the case, then certainly one thing we know: reparations in the context of Dominica cannot be simply handing over a blank check to atone for the sins of the past. It would be a waste of money, because that money will not find itself. It will not be used to improve the lot of the Dominican people. So yes, while we do agree and we recognize the need for these countries involved and implicated in the slave trade to make reparations, but we cannot speak with any great assurance that to the extent that they agree reluctantly to do so, then the reparations should be handed over or left in the care of our leaders, because they have shown themselves to be undeserving in terms of acting on behalf of their own people. So we need some creative minds. Probably if you have a United Nations fellow ambassador here, probably if you have a lawyer from New York here, they may tell us how that mandate, how that commitment, how that obligation should be met. But we know it cannot be met in the usual fashion. And some countries, to be fair to them, have met their obligations towards colonized persons. I'll give you two examples. The Canadian government has given about $2 billion to indigenous persons and indigenous communities in Canada to atone for what was done to them and what, to be quite frank with you, continues to be done. You may have heard that the Japanese population, certainly in Canada, I can't speak for the States, their properties were confiscated and they were interned in camps because they were regarded as persons who would betray the Allies. They've received compensation. Israel has received compensation or reparations from Germany on account of the dark history between 1939 and 1946. And there hasn't been too much controversy. Everyone recognized their obligation to pay compensation or to have reparations in terms of these discrete events of this person. But on the fundamental question of slavery, now I don't know if the reason for the reluctance to make reparations is on account of the color of the persons who were so viciously treated and enslaved and killed. And in terms of Dominica, someone might say, well, Dominica never had this kind of tough slavery and so on, pure foolishness. You see, before, some historians would take the view, well, you know, the slavery in Dominica, it was a family kind, you know, it was small groups and there was no ill treatment and so on. Read what happened in 1814 during a slave rebellion. How those caught were treated. They were killed three times over. In fact, one English writer visited Dominica and some of the other islands in the 19th century, wrote that little well, there used to be a well in the old Rosa Market, the water ran red for months on account of the brutality, the sadism, the sadistic manner in which those implicated in that rebellion were treated, were killed. And this is not an isolated event. It is something that was endemic to slavery. So there's no this suggestion, implicitly by some persons, that someone, slavery wasn't so bad, because some of the slaves gone by their beaks, and that type of nonsense and so on. That is totally contrary to the truth. It was inherently a brutal system, and it was a system exacted on persons who were regarded as expendable. Actually, persons who were not even regarded as human. And the literature is replete with examples of what the writers of the day thought about slaves. They were only fed because of the perpetual and perennial threat they posed to the slave holding fraternity in most of these islands. And initially, the history of slavery and slave emancipation was written from a Eurocentric perspective. It was written from the perspective that it was out of the goodness of the hearts of Englishmen that slaves were free. Eric Williams' thesis, no, because it ceased to be economically viable. Now, I can tell you that subsequent historians have successfully, in my view, challenged Eric Williams' thesis. And by suggesting that slavery continued to be profitable. But that argument just makes help make the case.
1: Crispin, could you close your mic? Mute your mic, Crispin.
2: The argument that slavery continued to be profitable after 1807, when the slave trade was abolished, it helps make the case for reparations because it shows that the profit was extracted, sent to these countries, and the benefited families became rich. The British became rich. The American South became rich. The French, Paris showed with a wonderful, more wonderful light based on the wealth generated from slave ownership in Haiti. So, in summary, as my opening salvo, yes, these countries owe these islands and their former colonies they owe them some kind of reparation. What form should it take or will it take? I have my own beliefs. I know what form it should not take, because that would just be adding insult to injury. Sadly, in 2026, you cannot trust your own leaders to act on behalf of their own people. Isn't that a sad indictment? And I'll leave it at that.
1: Yeah, thanks a lot for these opening remarks, Dr. Andre. Yeah, I mean, it's very poignant and commends here from you. I mean, to justify the need for reparations for slavery. You did not touch on the most recent, and I'm sure that you will pick up on that a bit later on when you come back. The OECS heads are asking for compensation from the EU for this passport thing. But I will go over now to former Ambassador Crispin Gregoire for his opening remarks on the topic here tonight. Crispin, you need to unmute your mic.
3: Yes, good evening. Good evening, Mr. G.
1: Okay.
3: Good evening, Dr. Andre, and my fellow panelist, Mark Douglas. And of course, let me hail Lambie at the controls and Sherwin, the engineer, for keeping us on the air. And good evening to all the listeners of Q95 at home and abroad. Mr. G, from last week when we were on the program, and this program is sort of a continuation of themes that were raised last week. So I'm very honored to be here and to contribute further. I must say that the rapid turn of events affecting Dominica and the sub-region, the Eastern Caribbean, is I can't keep up. I can't keep a pace with so many things that are happening. Let me say that Dr. Andre has framed the reparations discussed. So I'm not going to go into, he's done that so well, there's no need for me to go and talk more about that and to talk more about other things. I will say at the outset that yes, reparations are due for slavery. For my whole life, I have been fighting for that. And I should mention to the audience that during the time when I was at the UN, some people said that I was doing petty things of no consequence, really, which I found odd, and such people are learned, supposedly are learned people. And what they were referring to is that the role I played to ensure that the United Nations honored the legacy and of the millions of Africans who were taken, extracted from the African continent and brought to the Americas. And for that, I played a role along with other ambassadors of the CARICOM to ensure that there would be an International Day of Remembrance of the victims of slavery and its transatlantic slave trade. And that day, that date is now recognized every year by the UN on the 25th of March. But I didn't stop there. I wasn't contented with just that. That was an important achievement. But I went on as a partner with the late Ambassador Raymond Wolfe of Jamaica to fight for a memorial to the victims of slavery and the transatlantic slave trade. And if anyone listening were to ever visit the UN, and you don't even have to be able to go inside the UN, but in the yard of the UN, and just tell the security you want to see the slavery memorial, it's right there. So that is what people like me have worked for and left that continuing legacy, and we know that. But the next step has to be the realization of reparations. Now, it's not an easy road to travel because there are so many countries that perpetrated slavery and the movement of African people to the Americas. And not just to the Americas, there were a lot of Africans taken to the Indian Ocean, the countries like Iran, countries in the Middle East. Then you had people who were taken across the, what's called the Trans-Sahara trade. So a lot of people have been extracted. So it's a global responsibility that still needs to be resolved because Africa deserves that. Now, I was heartened last year when the CARICOM countries went to meet the African Union. And one of the things that was discussed is that the African countries said, yes, we will join with you in your fight for reparations. And most recently, in this year, I believe it was in the month of May, the government of Ghana had a conference that dealt mostly about reparations and the fact that Ghana is taking the lead to join the CARICOM countries to push for the Europeans to pay reparations. Now, as to whether they will do it in my lifetime, I don't know, but I leave it to the next two or three generations of Caribbean youth to continue that fight, because we must do that. But Mr. G, when we talk about reparations, let me quickly add that we must include the indigenous people of the Caribbean. And not just the indigenous people of the Caribbean, but the indigenous people of the Americas. They deserve reparations. But if we take it down to Dominica, the indigenous Kalinago peoples of Dominica must get reparations one day. So it's not just the African descendants. It's also the Kalinago, the indigenous people of St. Vincent, in Trinidad and elsewhere in the Caribbean, whether it's South America, Belize. Mr. G, one of the things that disturbed me last year was that in the fight for electoral reform, there was a protest that turned violent. And to my amazement, 25 people were arrested. And the charge that they're being prosecuted on is called the Riot Act, which was promulgated by the British in the late 1700s. That act is still on our books. So I just want to say that when it comes to the talk about reparations, we are talking about the Europeans paying us for what they did to us. But part of the reparations discourse is missing that very much, that issue of laws from the period of slavery that's still on our books. And sadly, in 2025, one of these laws is being used against our people. And that is really a despicable act. And I have said before, and I'm going to say it again, I'm calling on the Director of Public Prosecution to withdraw this case and nulli prosit like they have done to other laws in the past. That is a critical, critical thing. So we should not be talking about reparations unless the total gamut of issues is addressed. And one of them is those colonial laws from the slavery era. Now, let me quickly, Pete, just say that the rapid turn of events that has happened here, a lot of it is related to the CBI. The CBI has brought untold ramifications for our countries because of deficiencies in the CBI. I would say in 2023, the OECD, Organization for Economic Cooperation and Development in Europe, they put a publication out which titled Misuse of Citizenship and Residency by Investment Programs. And in that document, they outlined a lot of these deficiencies, and they spoke about what we call the residency programs. Is that I think it's no, it's the investment by in real estate. There is a term which escapes me, but it's investment in, it's called a real estate option. I would say that it is the real estate option that has really brought about the concerns of the Europeans in these five countries that have CBI in the region. Because they say that these things, these investments have brought in a lot of corruption. And I tend to agree with the Europeans when they say that. Further, we saw in 2025 a new law in the Parliament of the UK, not of the UK, of the EU, and that was called the visa suspension mechanism. And if I were to read something just quickly, it says that Parliament has backed legislation, that's the European Parliament, to make it easier to remove the right to visa-free travel to the EU from countries posing security risk of breaching human rights. And they included in that countries that have citizenship programs. And we'll be talking more about that. And then we fast forward to 2026. Just last week we were talking about the call by the EU to these five countries in the Caribbean that are selling citizenship, that they must end it by 2028. So that was, and that's, we were processing that development a week ago. And then at the end of the week, our program was on Tuesday night. By Friday, we are now faced with a new development related again. CBI is connected. It's now a congresswoman from South Carolina has introduced into the U.S. Congress a bill, quite disturbing, Mr. G. It's a bill to slam the door on third world countries endangering American communities. And that law is H.R. 9710. And as it's tabled before the U.S. Congress, it's called the short title is Third World Immigration Moratorium Act, Prohibition of on entry for nationals of countries identified concern. And sadly, there are four Caribbean countries on that list. One is Cuba, the second one is Haiti, the third one is Antigua and Barbuda, and the fourth one, the Commonwealth of Dominica. And Mr. G, we will be talking further about that, but it's of great concern to me that we find ourselves, and what they're talking about in that bill is to permanently bar people from those countries. Now, it's not just these four CARICOM countries. There are 38 countries on the list. Some are in Africa, some are in Asia. Great concern. We don't know if that law will pass, but just the thought that a Congress person could put forward such a law tells me we are in a very dangerous territory. And so I will stop there, Mr. G. That's my opening comments, and we'll continue this further. Thank you.
1: Thanks a lot for those opening remarks, Vic. It's been food for thought. I mean, this is additional to what Dr. Andrea has already given us, which we'll come back to as we go along. But I want to move the discussion along now with Attorney Mark Douglas. Mark, incidentally, who's your dad?
4: Michael Anthony Douglas, the late.
1: Michael Douglas is your dad?
4: Yes.
1: You know, I mean, Michael Douglas was a great friend of mine. When he got ill, I think when he came from the doctor and he was diagnosed, the first place he stopped was at my house. Yeah, I was not there. My wife was there, so he told her to make sure I call him.

Perhaps a few days after my dad visited you, he visited me to give me the news of his illness. It's a time that I'll not forget, and it actually makes me emotional at times, very much like the subject matter tonight. Whenever I think about our ancestors and what they endured, it makes me emotional. It's not easy to have these discussions, but it's great to have it in great company. It's a pleasure to be with you, Mr. G, Dr. Andre, Ambassador Gregoire, Lambie, and Sherwin, and the community at large. When we think about reparations, I think the primary argument for reparations is that there's a moral and economic imperative to correct a historical injustice, and also to eliminate the wealth gap that exists because of that injustice. I know some politicians, when they have committed wrongs during their tenure, they have taken what's been popular to do now has been to apologize for it. So, I remember Bill Clinton apologized for the actions that he failed to take to prevent the Rwandan genocide. But as Dr. Andre said, when you commit a wrong, you can't just come and say, I'm sorry. You have to make up for it. When we think about Dominica, my research indicated that from 1700 to 1808, Dominica was sent about 100,000 enslaved Africans, many of which probably didn't last long. But we are the descendants of a lot of those slaves that arrived under those circumstances. How do you correct a wrong as grave as enslavement for generations, treating people like chattel, branding them as inferior? How do you correct that? As a lawyer, I guess I can explore some of the ways that we would seek to correct it from a legal perspective. And there are only three ways that I know. One is through the judicial system, and I'll speak about some of the challenges there. Another is legislative, that our politicians can actually take action, create laws. And there are some examples of that that have been done around the world. I know of a couple in the United States. And then there's also individual actions. We could appeal to the better virtues of people and have them recognize that something wrong has been done that they benefited from, and they can take individual action. They don't need a law to compel them to take that action. So let's look at the ways that legislatures have taken action in the sphere of reparations. One of the more popular or recent examples of that takes place in Illinois, in a city of Evanston, where the city decided to correct their past wrongs. They created a commission that would investigate the history of slavery and also exclusion of Black people from housing opportunities. And that commission has paid out cash to the Black residents of Evanston that were affected during a particular time period, and also paid out housing opportunities or housing subsidies. Unfortunately, what happens in the United States when a city takes that proactive step, you have other individuals that would seek to challenge it in the courts by stating that it's unequal treatment on the basis of race. So the U.S. Justice Department actually intervened in a lawsuit that seeks to challenge the city of Evanston's

0: on reparations. Reparations have been paid. I think Dr. Andre pointed to the Japanese internment in Canada, but in the United States, as recently as 1988, there was the Civil Liberties Act, whereby the United States compensated the surviving internees. So if you know, for those that are not aware of the history, during World War II, there was a suspicion that the Japanese in the United States may be colluding and conspiring with the Japanese, which had attacked the U.S. in Pearl Harbor. And they decided to round up the Japanese and intern them. And so that was a very dark moment on the U.S. history, and they recognized it. And they paid cash to the Japanese that were involved and were harmed by that. $25,000 per person. It was $20,000 per person, and about $37 million in property damages were compensated. You also have the examples of the French. The French compensated the slave owners in Martinique, Guadeloupe, Madagascar, Senegal. They took legislative action to say, you've lost something because of our policy, and we're going to compensate you. So there can be political will. There has been political will throughout history. Unfortunately, it does seem that there is a bias against compensation towards Black people throughout the world. If there is going to be political will within the Caribbean, I don't think we should expect it to come from England or France or the United States, other European powers. If it doesn't come from us first, we have the ability to enact laws that seeks to correct these injustices. Why haven't we? As a people, can we turn towards England and say, why have you not corrected this injustice, when we as a body have the opportunity to correct it ourselves? We take no action. Specifically, Ambassador Gregoire talked about the Kalinago. We can take action that recognizes the wrong and injustice that was done to them, but we have not. I think it weakens our position to advocate elsewhere that other powers should take legislative action if we ourselves do not. So that's perhaps something that I hope that we consider. What can we do on a legislative level to correct the historical injustice? There's also the judicial avenue. And unfortunately, I think that's rife with challenges. You know, when you think about where would you file a lawsuit, that's the first question. Which court would you do it in? Would you file a lawsuit in Dominica? Would you file it in England? And if you were to file a lawsuit in Dominica and obtain a judgment, why would England respect it? If you would want them to respect the judgment, you would want to do it in their courts. But then if you do it in their courts, you have to abide by their rules. And there are a number of rules that would preclude such a claim. First, standing. You know, standing is a principle that says, in order for you to sue, you must prove some relationship between the harm and yourself. And also, you must prove that the individual who committed the harm is who you're suing. So who would we sue that's alive today for the wrong that was committed during slavery? That's a difficult question. A lot of people would say, if it's an individual, I wasn't even alive at the time. How can I be held accountable Why would I have to pay damages for something that I did not do in my lifetime? Another challenge that would arise would be the statute of limitations. Most statute of limitations probably expire the longest after 6 years. And slavery occurred centuries ago. And so the question is, under the rules of law that exists within the UK, would you even be able to get past that hurdle? And even if you did survive that, you would then have to prove damages. Who would be your witness? There are rules of evidence that say that a witness must have direct or personal knowledge of the facts that they're testifying about. Otherwise, it's considered hearsay. And if that witness did not witness the facts, they're not permitted to testify about it. So on a number of levels, I think the judicial path is probably foreclosed. And so the only paths that are likely available are on a legislative level and also imploring to the better nature of individuals to do the right thing. I think we have to start with us taking the initiative in our own home before we can probably ask others to take that initiative in their homes as well. Those are my initial thoughts.
1: Yeah, thank you so much for this. Of course, all of this enlightenment about what the laws that and the various options that are available that we could take. But I mean, it's very instructive that you'd say that we need to start doing something in our own backyard before we can go and ask other people outside to do it for us. You know, there have been reparations committees set up all over the world in most countries. And in Dominica, I know that the chairman of the reparations committee is Dr. Damien Dublin. I did invite him to be with us tonight. He could not make it tonight, but he did promise that he would be able to make it next week. So let's look forward to hearing a lot from him, because this committee in Dominica has been in existence for probably 20 years, maybe more. And so obviously there must be something that this committee can share with us on what the work that they've done in terms of the reparations. But I want to go to Lambie to ask him to open the lines and give out the numbers so that we can take a few calls before I go back to Justice Dr. Irving Andre. So Lambie, I'm going to give out the numbers and see if the listeners want to make some calls.
2: 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We are standing by for your calls. Back to you, Mr. G.
1: Yeah, thanks a lot, Lambie. Dr. Andre, first of all, I must acknowledge quite a few people who are following us on Facebook and on YouTube tonight. Thank you so much for being with us. There are many comments there. I will try to read one or two of them, as we go along. But you see, we've come full circle here now. We talked about the slavery, we talked about the reparations for slavery, and we talked about the mechanisms that could be used to try to achieve that. But in recent time, besides just the EU giving us up to 2028 to end our CBI programs, and now Nancy Mace, the representative from the US of Carolina, is now trying to put a ban on Dominicans. Lambie, you want to take a call?
2: Yes, we have a call on the line. Please go ahead, caller.
3: Good night.
2: Good night.
1: Good night. Hello, go ahead. Are we lost that caller, Lami? Hello? It seems to be a problem if your telephone line is breaking up. Yeah, your telephone line is breaking up. You probably have to try calling on another number because it's not really working out so well. So you call us back, please, because we value your contribution here tonight. Dr. Andre, but then, of course, we noticed what happened more recently, in terms of the CBI program and the OACS heads asking for compensation for reparations if they are to end the CBI program. What are your thoughts on that?
3: My thoughts are as follows. First of all, the CBI program presents these islands involved in the worst possible light. Why do I say that? Look at the case of Dominica. We know that most of the proceeds of sale of these passports, evidenced by persons who are intimately involved in the program, go into the personal accounts of persons involved in the program, as opposed to being used for the welfare and benefit of the Dominican people. This is one of the central indictments of the program. We know the collateral effects of the program. We know a number of persons with dubious backgrounds, criminal and otherwise, have mysteriously ended up with Dominican passports, some diplomatic. The notorious case of Madueke from Nigeria. Corallo, the fellow who was here, Alfred, whatever his name is. I'm not his uncle. We know that this is endemic in the program because despite all the protestations to the contrary, there's virtually no vetting taking place. Anyone with money can come and get it. Iranian revolutionary, whatever they call themselves, army guards and so on, crooks from Eastern Europe, they've all mysteriously ended up with Dominican passports. Why? So that if the U.S. bans them or the United Kingdom from coming, they walk through flashing the Dominican passport. And that is what has given Dominica a bad name. That is why all these countries are acting in concert, because the word is out. You cannot trust the Dominican administration for limiting the sale of their passports only to persons who are beyond reproach. So that is the problem that we face. How can we talk about seeking reparations when we are busy selling our souls to the highest bidder? Huh? And here's another thing that we haven't really talked about. Reparations is to repair harm done or damage. And the repairing is not only from persons or countries involved in the slave trade, but the repair has to be internal. Your community has to repair itself. Your community has to rid itself of those values imported or which are this distinct legacy of slavery. Treating people based on what they have financially and what they don't have. Our community has to show that we recognize the intrinsic value of the human spirit, irrespective of race, irrespective of how money they have, irrespective of what car they have, irrespective of how many support ladies that they have. That should not be the measure of the worth of the human spirit. But we adhere to that philosophy in my view, imported and inherited from the colonial and the slave era, where slaves were treated as chattels, and we perpetuate it. We perpetuate it, and the evidence of that is, as I said, we are busy selling everything of value in Dominica. Whatever you might think about Ralph Gonzalez, he had the decency to say, nah, well, the lady from Barbados, we're selling every passport to anybody. There has to be something that has some value in our. We have to value the enterprise and spirit of our own persons. You referred to Mr. Mac. I heard Mac talking about him throughout the day. Huh? We have to value those values that define us, that give us some credibility and some identity in our community. Values of thrift. Value that if you work hard, you will get ahead. Values that if you want to get ahead in terms of academia, you just have to put the effort, make the effort. Where are those values, Mr. G? How can we talk about reparation and we trivialize those values? We trivialize them. We treat them as if they were the plague. Who is going to take us seriously? You want us to, you can imagine what the English are saying. You want us to give you money? To do what? For you to buy another big house? For you to send to Dubai?
1: Well,
3: is that what you want our money for?
1: Let me just interject here, because I was just reading on Facebook there a comment by one of our people following us here. In terms of, do we trust putting these reparations proceeds in the hands of our leaders? They made a comment that also the funds donated by Prince Charles, some 12 million pounds during his visit following Hurricane Maria. What happened to that money?
3: Well, therein lies the problem, Mr. G. We've made that point over and over again. Dominica seems to be a mysterious pit in which money is donated to uplift the standard of living of the people, to give them hope, mysteriously disappears. There are people today, as we speak, who still haven't been able to fix their roofs after Maria 2017, almost 10 years ago. They're not getting help, many of them. Why? There are hoteliers in Dominica. You can look at the Garris, you can look at the Athimates, and there are others who haven't been able to restore or renovate their hotels. Why? What have they done? What sin have they committed? Because they are perceived to be enemies of the state. Ah, these are the people you're going to give reparations money? Are you crazy? The biggest enemies to reparation in Dominica is our own leaders, because we know the money will disappear. What a sad indictment. It will not be found. Didn't the same Chavez seek to help us with Petrocaribe? Petrocaribe, Mr. G, who are the main beneficiaries? The friends. Who's getting free gas? There used to be a political operative who would go by Macmillan, the late, now late MacDonald, and ask for gas, or you want some free gas? Cherry picking who to help and who not to help. That is the legacy that we have in Dominica, and it raises a question. Who is going in their right mind is going to give you money in the name of reparations when you're going to use it to oppress your own people? What about opportunities for your own people in their own country? You are boasting about how many millions foreigners are exporting out of Dominica. Totally shameless. And your own people, you're depriving them of jobs, of opportunities, of business loans, being able to sustain your own little businesses, your capital. You boast about Dominica being the most beautiful vessel in the Eastern Caribbean. Are you kidding me? Are we talking about Nancy's story right now? So that this is part of the problem. We are seeking reparations. And Degum Dumblin, I know him very well, you know. We'll talk to you until the cows come home about reparations. But what have they done as a political entity to give reparations to their own people? The answer is nothing. And that is the problem. Do we deserve reparations? We as a people, yes, we do.
1: Dr. Andrew, I think, Lambie, you have a call?
2: Caller, please go ahead.
4: Hey, King Lambie, blessings to you, sir.
2: Blessings, sir.
4: Console, showing blessings to you. The Gregors, Dr. Gregoire, Dr. Gregoire, and Dr. Douglas, and Dr. Andre. Dr. Andre, blessings to you, sir.
1: Blessings.
4: You say just a peep. You say just a peep, but you forget to say bottomless peep. It's a bottomless pit. That's why the monies are disappearing. There are only $6,666. I spent over $2,000 and more, well, over. And to get to meet 8 requirements, that is about 7, 8 years now, 9 years, I don't know. I can't check well. And I've never gotten redressal. I'm supposed to be a recipient. And guess what? I was about to say those criminals just sift through the pile and I was exempted or excluded. I have several suggestions pertaining to do with the whole disbursing that money among the people of the Caribbean. Dominica, for our case, we in agriculture, we in music, we in art, we in fishing, and let us say creating industries and having the people supply the raw products to be processed into those factories. And the first trench, we make sure you need shovels and a vehicle and good roads and all of that. The World Bank give us, let's say, a specified amount based on our predicament and how much we require to get or earmarked to receive. And then the first amount I get as an artisan, and then it's less than $10,000. But if I that money is in the bank, if I need more money, I'm able to make sure I buy my paint, my canvas, my board, and everything, and maybe, you know, a few dollars in my pocket. And then to create a revolving fund, the second trench, then you have to pay, if it's a 5%, a 4%, a 2%, every time you take money, you get receive money from that fund. Being monitored by the countries and regulated and monitored by the countries that give that money to that country that deserve reparation. That would be a great form of management and supervision and control, because the cluster of thieves, they will make the money disappear. So I want to agree with all the 100%. And let me say, one guy was saying quickly, it was an African-American guy with some European, with a European audience. And he said, if a black man would steal your car and then he bequeathed it to his son, they spray it and it's looking different, is it still your car? He said, yes. And he led him on. If then that one give it to his son, is it still your? He said, yes. Because he was denying reparation. And then when he reached the dead end, so he said, why not we being paid to repair the damage that you have done based on, oh, it's two different things. I know you're understanding me. I'm a man, I'm trying to get off the air quickly. So I'm saying, gentlemen, the brutality continues. You're talking about, oh, Africans are selling Africans. But J. Edgar Hoover and them give us cocaine. The Black Panther and the whole movement, the rise of African people, African American. And then, guess what, we start to sell cocaine too. So the slave trade was established first by the Arabs, and then the Europeans joined the Bacchanal, and then had some African leaders were sanctioned if they would not voluntarily give the people into slavery, going to a land of no return. So it's a complex situation, but that does not exempt them from reparation or paying for the damage that they have done, so to speak. So I am just saying, I want to commend you, gentlemen. I talk about leadership, it's plural. You have Dr. Andre, Dr. Sheridan Gregoire, Dr. Lambie, Dr. Douglas, and you have Dr. Gregoire again, and all the great minds of Dominica at home and abroad. That's what leadership meant, or was meant to be. Leadership is not plural. It's not singular. It is plural, it is not singular. So we need to move forward collectively to do things that are needed to be done for our betterment. We're always fragmented all over the place, you know, and all of that. But I just want to give thanks and listen attentively. Oh, blessings.
1: Yeah, and thanks a lot for those comments. While we wait for a call from Lambie, you'll take the calls and you just make us a signal if the calls come in, Lambie, and we'll take the calls. Crispin, let me go to you for your further thoughts on this. You see how this is developing. You can see what is really coming on now. I mean, the US, the EU, everybody is now ganging up against us. We're in the black book, so to speak. You know, so Lam, you want to take a call before we go on?
2: Yes. Caller, please go ahead.
5: Yeah. I want to ask a question. I have been hearing about, for instance, I've been listening about reparation. But there is something that troubles me with that reparation thing that we have been talking about for such a long time. Knowing that Dominica was under the French on many occasions, the British on many occasions, and this both countries enslaved our ancestors. How do we arrive at a figure, and who are the people that will be representing us when you are about to negotiate with the French and the British, who are already much more advanced than us in our little corner of the globe? How and who? And I would prefer to see the ordinary man involved as well, in some, sensitize everybody, those who can't even read and write, those who are blind, and all the people have to be involved. It's like this internet was went to England and formalized a constitution, which of course that was supposed to be the guideline for all governments in our country. But there, the constitution, there are certain things. If I was there as an ordinary man, there are certain things that the Constitution has at this moment, which is not in the benefit of the nation, because it gives the government that has obtained benefits to run the country. But there should be other classes or different groups that's supposed to keep these people in check. For example, if, let us say, we have a population of 30,000 people, 10,000 people can impeach a leader. Because what we can see when leaders are there, the eyes have it. Election calls at any time, there is not a specific date, and so on and so forth. I would bless and spoke about money that was given, he was supposed to receive after the hurricane, and none of this money reached him. So what I'm saying is, and my suggestion, it's not only a question, it's my suggestion. I like listening to your program, and this is really something that I believe we need to be sensitized in our children at preschool, primary and secondary, and all of the other schools. First of all, our medical institutions, such as our national hospital, supposed to receive all types of equipment the advanced country has. That is one part of the reparation. People should be getting, scholars from our country should be getting free access to Oxford, Harvard, and have nothing to pay. And that, how long is going to last for in terms of in that sector? So we might have that reparation thing, apart from the lump sum they will give us to enable us to excite our economy. But things such as the hospital, equipment for the hospital, that we can make kidney transplants, it's not only pacemaker. Pacemaker is something like a mechanic can do, you know. I'm going to explain it in 5 minutes. So there are more complex issues that we may need people who are highly trained. So migration would not be such an industry going to America and expecting barrels to come every Christmas Day. So, and it's not only that, some other things that we are receiving from our brothers and sisters in this diaspora is not extremely useful and is, I have seen barrels, and I'm seeing what is in the barrel. Well, we have a tendency, that a traditional thing that we have, when we are brought, we always seen the feelings of things for more people. Okay, that okay, let it remain as that. But what about the people who have migrated, living in England, living in America for years, what their ancestors were also enslaved? How are they going to be that is going to be repaired on their behalf? So I see it as something that people like you, Dr. Andre, Mr. G, and all of these intellectuals who I can see on my TV as I'm speaking to you all, it's not only you all that have to represent us. You should have Humbug there, give his idea too, and explain to Humbug and tell him what reparation stands for and what you think we should do. I cannot expect for us to go and get reparation and for us to fall after 6 months like Patrick John gave us independence. And he did not enjoy that independence. A few months after, what was the economy that we obtained from Great Britain when they gave us our freedom to run our business? And now they want to put visa. And another thing I would like to see in the regulation thing is we should not need our visa going to France and England. And we should be able to stay there however we want, as though we have liberty to go and do business and sit down and sleep and say everything, and nobody should trouble us. Because they took us from Africa, and we did not ask them for that. And are we going to also look for the kings and queens of Africa who sold us as well? So it is a complex issue. You can have a tool, a variety thing to discuss now, but I have been deceived by many of the things that we have obtained, and these intellectuals or local intellectuals failed us. And that's why I believe Miss Charles was not in favor of the independence when people like Rosie and all of these guys were sensitizing people for the independence. I believe Miss Charles knew what she was talking about, because I believe we, up to today, after how many years, 40 some odd years, we are unable to enjoy our life as we used to enjoy, like in the 70s, in the 60s. I can remember the little boy how nice it used to be in Dominica. I would not want to migrate. I would want to stay in my country. So that reparation thing is not any person by anywhere as good as dentist or a shepherd here or a Mason me to go and discuss. But then people are going to discuss in France. And in America with that, it's not done scat out of there. These people are highly trained. They're not going to be using mediocre to kill with us. And I'm sure when you send them guys, I'm going to smile to them, they give you $50, they're coming back with it. Just that, and nothing else. Thank you very much.
1: Well, thanks a lot. You did make some suggestions about how reparations could be. Lambie, you want to take another call? And let me just shout out to Humbug as I'm on it. Lambie, you want to take another call?
2: Yes. Caller, please go ahead. Caller, are you? We're not going to waste any more time. Go ahead.
1: All right. So maybe the caller will call back. And if he calls back, he'll just make us a sign. You know, Crispin, you heard all these comments here now. I mean, your further thoughts on this topic here tonight?
6: Well, the caller made some interesting points. The problem is that you can't have everybody in that negotiation. You're going to have some representatives who would do that on behalf of the people of the region, and every country would have to put together a team to be in the negotiations. This is not a simple process. It's quite complicated. Now, I would say he made a point about Dominica being colonized by France as well as UK. Well, the thing is that all the European countries are complicit, and they would have to contribute to whatever reparations that we arrive at. The question is, it's difficult for me to say how much money we're talking about. I think it runs in the trillions, the amount of money they owe, the Europeans owe. And that's one of the things. They're beginning one by one to apologize for slavery, but they're not committing to pay compensation. And that is how we get them there. It will take, probably not happen in my lifetime, but at some point it's going to happen. I think that a lot depends on what the continent of Africa, how it gets inserted in that discussion with the colonizers. I remember clearly when I was sitting across the table from these very colonizers, the representatives of them, and here am I as a descendant of ex-slaves or enslaved Africans, I prefer to use that term than slaves, I'm asking them to support us, our call for honoring the victims of slavery. And it was a painful experience. So you can well imagine getting them to commit to have to pay is still decades away. And I think that the states of Africa must play a role in helping us in that process. Mr. G, I think that if we go back now to the current situation, so the slavery reparations, we all agree, must happen or has to happen. I don't know when, but in terms of what the leaders of the five Eastern Caribbean countries are asking the Europeans to consider to help them the impending loss of income from CBI. Well, Dr. Andre made the point. It's not Europe that did these infractions that led to the situation we have. It's our very governments that have been complicit and allowed us. They introduced this system of earning income for investments, and then they lost control of it. They handed it over to developers and passport agents. They have taken things, and so the lion's share of the money is being held by them. And the Europeans are saying, well, you want to ask us for reparations, or you want to ask us for help for climate resilience and other things like that, and your economic development, but you allow these agents to hijack the money. They have it. You don't have it. It's not in your treasury. And that's your fault, not mine, not the Europeans' fault. And then, you know, these people, what the Europeans are basically saying to you is that you've given people access to our countries. And some of them are not people who are bona fide, respectable citizens. And therefore, we're closing our doors to you. And the sad part of it, that is really the sad part of it, it's affecting natural-born Dominicans, St. Lucians, Antiguans, and they. No, we can't go to Europe very soon without they've barred us, and they can bar us completely. And now we're seeing what is happening in America. America is moving to put sanction on us so that people can't come to America. Right now, as we speak, we have a partial ban to enter America, that's Dominica and Antigua. Our students, here's the unfortunate thing for our young people. Our students cannot go to school in America this year. This school year starting August, September. They can't get visas. I'm hearing now that our musicians who want to go to the US to perform for Labor Day coming up, their visas may have expired and they will not get their visas renewed. So there are all of these things that have come out of the CBI deficiencies. And I think that if there's blame to be put, it cannot be on the Europeans. It has to be those governments in our region who have been negligent in supervising these agents that they have willy-nilly running around the world, even selling passports at half price, at discounted price. So Mr. G, I don't know. I can't come to support what these governments are saying to the Europeans, because they are the ones who created the problem in the first place. Thank you.
1: But you know, Mark, there is this allegation that, this new program that was introduced, the real estate option, from that it seems as if there's But the allegation is that there's billions of dollars being kept outside in external accounts in the control of some people. Alam, you want to take a call?
2: Good evening, caller. Please go ahead.
7: Yes, good evening, gentlemen. Very interesting program. Right, but I'm listening and I'm saying to myself, I mean, as a man from African origin, I would like to see reparation, really. But then really and truly, let us be real, really. Can you hold people now for what their ancestors did centuries ago? That's one concern I have. My other thing is this. Now, Doctor, and we made the point. If you give the money, who's going to share it? How are they going to share it? That's another thing. Now, the lawyer, Mr. McIntyre, he said
1: Mr.
7: McDonald's. But so, gentlemen, it's not an easy thing, you know. I see that thing will be there hanging and hanging, and then at the end of the day, we will just continue hanging that thing. That's my view. I may be wrong, but then it's not going to be any easy road to tread. Good evening, gentlemen.
1: Good evening, and thanks a lot for your remarks there. So, Mark, maybe you might want to tackle that question when you come on. But I mean, I was saying that you know, with all this thing going on there, I mean, it seems to me that the U.S. Treasury Department or whatever or the relevant department should know where those funds are, because I mean, Dr. Andre gave us this information some time ago in one of their previous programs that it was one of the people who was involved in selling these passports who went to court, I think it's in New York, to get their share of the funds. I believe it was it the Kempinski Hotel or something like that?
3: Yes. Yeah, it was Zampoli. Actually, Zampoli is probably one of the biggest assets of your government because he's a friend of somebody called Donald. What's his last name again? Trump.
1: Yes, so you can see the tangled web that we're involved in. You know, but it seems to me that if this government really should have spent all these funds, you know, embellishing all the sustainable sectors like agriculture and manufacturing and agribusiness and water industry and so on. But they did not do that. Instead, this money seemed to be embedded in accounts overseas. And I hope that the U.S. Treasury Department, Mark, you might be more familiar than me with this, but I hope they will be able to assist us some point in the future to bring those funds back to Dominica to enhance those sectors.
0: You know, Mr. G, when we talk about the talk tonight is about reparations, and you can easily fall into the trap of thinking that it pertains to a time period that is centuries ago, and the ramifications and the effects of it aren't still current. You know, in looking at doing some research for this topic, there was one article that I came across that was very interesting. It sought to draw a connection, to connect the dots between slavery, the institution of slavery, and corrupt government. Now, I thought the article was interesting in that it drew a couple of parallels. One, a lack of autonomy. Slaves obviously did not have autonomy. But then in corrupt governments, people do not have autonomy either. You know, interestingly enough, I came on the program last week, and immediately after some of my friends heard the program and heard that I'd participated, they say, "What, boy? You're not afraid that you'll end up in a list somewhere? That there will be some sort of, you know, retribution because of your participation in a program that has the audacity to criticize the Dominican government?" I mean, there is that a system of society where we exist autonomously, where we cannot even criticize our own government when they are wrong, especially when they are wrong? Slavery also had pervasive fear, where there are people that were just afraid to look at someone the wrong way, out of fear of the physical and harsh consequences that they would face. We also have fear in Dominica. If we can't get on a program like this and speak our mind, why would we not speak our mind if not for fear? Why should we fear our government? Slavery also had a concentration of power in a few, right? Can we honestly look at the system of government that exists today, where we have one party that dominates all but one or two political seats, and say that's not a concentration of power? Slavery also has limited access to information. Is the press in Dominica free? I would say that some of the more courageous Dominicans that I know are on this program, that you all, Ambassador Gregoire, Dr. Andre, Mr. G, Lambie yourself, to come on this program knowing that it's not popular, that you make enemies in influential places. I think that takes a lot of courage. But therein lies the problem, that there's something to be said for that thought, that there is a parallel between the history of slavery and the type of governance that we as a people find acceptable. You know, you've asked the question, where is the money? You know, that speaks to a lack of transparency. Well, one might say, well, isn't there corruption everywhere? You know, a few weeks ago, Donald Trump disclosed his earnings in the last year. And he disclosed that he made $1.2 billion in cryptocurrency. Well, as much as people say that Donald Trump is corrupt and America is a bad nation, its institutions that hold a man like Donald Trump accountable can compel him to show, where did you make your money? That new mansion that you're building, Donald, how did you pay for it? That speaks to institutions that are strong in spite of the political climate. And that political climate can take you anywhere. I know Ambassador Gregoire talked about Nancy Mace and her recent legislation. This is why you don't trust politicians. I couldn't see myself being one, because Nancy Mace is being purely opportunistic. There's a reason why she came out with that legislation. And to be clear, that legislation calls for a moratorium on immigration from third world countries. And of the list of countries that will be banned, Dominica appears on that list. Now, is that because Dominicans are undesirable in the United States? Absolutely not. The Dominicans I know in the United States, they're doctors, they're lawyers, they help build this country, they're construction workers, they are nurses, they take care of your children, they clean homes. I cannot recall one instance where I have met someone professionally or socially that has told me, you know what, I know of another Dominican, but that person is bad in some way. Everything I hear about Dominicans in this country, in the United States, is overwhelmingly positive. Sometimes I fear that too much of what Dominica had to offer or has to offer was exported to other countries. And we would be better off as a nation if those people were in Dominica. we've given great things to the rest of the world, and the fact that there are some politicians that call for banning that, it's shooting themselves in the foot. But the reason why she's doing it is because she gave up her House seat in order to run for governor in South Carolina. And there was a primary about 2 weeks ago where she lost the primary. And she senses an opportunity with the death of Senator Graham in South Carolina. Perhaps she wants to get back into the news circle. And what's popular right now is beating up on the weak, beating up on immigrants. So she is taking that opportunity to say, let me jump on that bandwagon and see if I can reclaim some relevance. But that's what's wrong with politicians.
1: No, but Mark, I understand. My latest understanding is that she says no, she's dropped out of the race. She's not contesting the governor.
0: She cannot contest the governorship. She lost the primary.
1: Right.
0: So her, what I'm saying is that her next option
1: for Senate. Yeah.
0: Senate. Yeah. That she's dropped out of that race.
1: Yes, that's what I understand.
0: Ah, well, that's interesting. We'll see. that race, it's still early. The seat has been temporarily filled by the late senator's sister, but we'll see who honors their promise to stay out of it. But, you know, she's a lame duck is what she is in the House now. And I think she's, you know, clinging towards some level of relevance. But that's why we have institutions. And those institutions hold politicians accountable. And it's probably not likely that we have those institutions in Dominica that hold individuals accountable in the same right. There was also talk about reparations for the loss of the CBI program. And, you know, I know that a lot of people have dismissed that as, nonsense. But it's rightfully so. I mean, in order for you to ask for the European nations or the United States to compensate you, I'm pretty sure that no one will ask the United States to compensate them for the loss of the CBI program. I know where Secretary of State Rubio would react to that, but you must have a duty. And in order for someone to hold you accountable, you must have a duty to have done something. And what duty is it that Europe has or the United States has to allow individuals that are not Dominicans, Antiguans, into their country? I don't see what the duty is that they have to honor these visas. Perhaps someone can articulate that, but I'm not aware of it.
1: You know, thanks a lot, Mark. And you know, Dr. Andrew Lamb, do you want to take a call? Go ahead.
2: Yeah, caller, are you still there? Caller, are you still there? Nope.
1: Okay, so Lambie, if a call comes back, just, you know, give us a wave and we'll ask you to take it. Dr. Andre, Mark just spoke about the whole question of institutions holding leaders accountable. I mean, in our case, we have an institution that was actually set up specifically to hold our leaders accountable. I think it's called the IPO. What has happened to that?
3: What has happened to that indeed? What has happened to the Electoral Commission? What has happened to the Director of Audit? I'm not talking about the present one, but the one who's always on radio. How did he fulfill his functions? What has happened to many ministers not ministers, but permanent secretaries? What has happened to other institutions that should hold corruption at bay? What collectively, what has happened to the churches? There are some ministers, there are some pastors, there are some priests who have spoken out, but as an institution. What has happened to something called the DAIC? What has happened to these institutions? What virus has affected them? Why have they not played a historical role of being the guardians of everything that is moral and fair in the community? Why have most of these institutions simply accept their demise and compromise their integrity by turning the other cheek or sticking their head into the sand? Why? Tell me why.

0: I know Morocco has given. There may be others, I can't remember.
1: Whatever happened, Crispin Gregory? There's too many Gregors on this program, but I'm talking about Crispin, the ambassador. He's a farmer. Ask Crispin how many bags of fertilizer did he get to enable him to develop his crops. The fertilizers have been given to functionaries who have then what? Sold it to farmers who can ill afford to buy the fertilizer. That's how we treat, that's how we prostitute the, that's how we traffic in the aid that we've been given, for God's sakes. And this is just one example. NGOs, there was one from Australia who gave Danny Lugay money to help fix up Linda Park. Whatever happened to it? They sabotaged it. Huh? They sabotaged it. So we're not ready. When we talk about reparations, when these folk talk about reparations, it is not even worth listening, because the biggest enemies to reparations, or we receiving reparations, are they themselves. Because they've shown that they have no interest in uplifting, in alleviating the plight of the working people in Dominica. You remember years ago when a poor lady from Portsmouth had the audacity to ask for help, and she was a laborite. You know what one of these folks said? He's gone to meet his maker. He dismissed her by calling her damn kind of women, dear. You understand what I'm saying to you? She's a poor woman. She's not deserving. She doesn't have the right to publicly proclaim the fact that she's in need. Let me ask you this. With that kind of attitude, how can you even talk about reparation? There's a musical prophet who once sang a song, and the lyrics include the following: free yourself, or emancipate yourself from mental slavery. None but ourselves can free up our minds. When you have that type of internal hatred for yourself and your own kind, who gives you the authority to talk about reparations? There is no thing. But we talked about reparations. We talk about institutional reparations. I know that Mr. Douglas talked about some of that. But another institution, or two other institutions to their credit, that have spoken in that language of reconciliation, restitution. Some churches, the Church of England, for example, they publicly apologized, and in fact, if my memory is correct, even donated money towards that cause. Some universities, certainly Oxford, as far as I remember, the London School of Economics, I think also Harvard, they benefited. McGill University in Montreal, Queen's University, which in 2019, I'm sorry, 1919, expelled about eight, is it 8 or 12, black medical students because they were black. And they wanted to please, or should I say, appease the Americans and their racist policies, expel them from their medical faculties. And a few years ago, they had to apologize and develop a scholarship fund for persons of color. So some institutions have recognized their complicity in that travesty, and they have tried to make amends. But as a general proposition, the other countries have failed to do so. But here's how, on a micro level, in my view, many of these governments can at least start walking the road towards repatriation, towards making amends. What about agriculture? Didn't British at one point used to give a special treatment for bananas? And then the EU took a position where this preferential treatment would be gotten rid of. What is stopping them from reinstituting that special treatment for Dominican bananas or other produce? What about guaranteed markets to enable farmers to be able to market their crops? Or donating some referee boats with, because we know the government, they've been promising, what, 15 years ago, Mr. G? Didn't another Douglas, no disrespect to you, this Douglas, Mr. Mac Douglas, your cousin, your dear beloved cousin, Saki Noi Ian, he promised not one but two refrigerated boats. And you know the irony, Portsmouth is the biggest hub.

0: export of agricultural produce in Dominica. Not even that he could deliver on. And he made that promise over a decade ago. Huh? What about scholarships? Crispin talked about how unfortunate it is that Dominican students will not be able to enter university in America this year because of these odious legislative initiatives taken by the states. Huh? What about these types of... what about the getting rid of segregation in many ways? Those of you who live in the States know from your experiences, personal, the guardrails set up to prohibit, to inhibit, to retard the progress of persons of color. And if you progress and if you succeed, it is because of those qualities you have deep within yourselves. Because even when you become a lawyer, you face some ostracism. You face some pushback. So it is because you have set your mind on those types of goals that you have achieved. Nobody's given you anything on a platter. And we have to develop the realization that we have the next generation at the very minimum to give them that mental fortitude and determination, that mental energy to overcome all these kinds of obstacles, real, imagined, visible or invisible, that exist right here in our midst. And we still have obstacles in Dominica based on class and caste and what the Americans call colorism, for God's sakes. And we're not talking about crayons. Those obstacles still exist in Dominica right there. You know, I will take it from me, you know. I'm a Dominican as much as some of our listeners who live in Dominica. But you have to make the effort to say to yourself, no, what is the biblical admonition again, Mr.? No sword shall form against me, irrespective of who is wielding that sword. But the biggest impediment we have, quite frankly, are those we have chosen to lead us, because they hate Dominicans more than anybody else, more than the Americans, more than the English, more than the French, because we are doing it to ourselves. We're depriving our own people of opportunities to get ahead. And unless we get rid of those obstacles installed and inflicted by our own, we are doomed indeed. But there's always hope, after all. There's always hope. I'll stop right there.
1: Well, thanks a lot for that, Dr. Andre. Crispin, it's clear that reparations can take different forms. You know, we've heard some of those forms outlined there. So it's not necessarily all cash. So, you know, but I mean, hopefully we'll have Dr. Debian Dublin here with us next week, next Tuesday, and he will be able to enlighten us as to what his committee has done over the years, where they are today as part of the international movement for reparations. And so he might be able to update us on what it is that is likely to happen in the not too distant future. But Crispin, your final words on this?
2: Yes. Well, I think that as we go forward, I wish the leaders well. I understand that they said in their statement that they were all going up to Europe to lobby and speak to the president of the European Commission and the European Council. I wish them well, but I am not optimistic that they will be able to make any argument that will get the Europeans to yield. The Europeans have made the decision. This is in law. There is no legislation across the European Union. For them to get all of these 27 countries to agree to change the law, I wish them well. But, you know, Mr. G, there's one thing driving all of this. It's not just the visa ban or the end of visa free into Europe. It's also the officials of governments. Government officials are going to be banned. They're going to withdraw their visas as well. And here's the sad thing for some of these politicians in the Caribbean. Those who are oppressing the opposition forces that don't support what they're doing, that is grounds for the Europeans to deny them visas. And they are very worried about that, especially those who are complicit in denying their people their political rights, using force against people when they protest. These are rights that we've earned, and the United Nations system has granted these rights, but governments are not paying attention, or they ignore. But I think the chickens are coming to roost. And I am glad that the Europeans are taking action to put accountability, force accountability on them. Thank you, Mr. G.
1: Thank you, Crispin. Mark, your further thoughts on this as you make your closing remarks?
3: Yes, I join the ambassador in wishing them well. I do question whether or not they are the right group to send to make the case. In that the individuals that perhaps can make the strongest case are probably citizens of the European nations that come from our part of the world. But, you know, I think the word is already out on some of the leaders in the region, what they stand for. You know, the statistics on Dominica are that Dominica remains a country that is economically challenged. But that's not the case for our politicians. They're doing well. And it's clear that when you live outside of Dominica, you see how individuals view our leadership. They think that a lot of the leaders in our region and in Africa are corrupt, that they care more about enriching themselves than about their own people. And so when those individuals are the ones coming to Europe to make the case that the visa restrictions should be loosened so that it doesn't stifle economic development, it's very easy to look back and say, what economic development besides your own? So those are my final thoughts. Thanks again. It's a pleasure being with you.
1: All right. Thanks a lot, Mark. Dr. Andre, your further thoughts on your final word?
0: Yeah, well, first of all, let me commend both the ambassador and the lawyer for their fantastic presentations and so on. And let me commend you for having this discussion and for Lambi to facilitate it and show into the engineer it. But these are issues that we have to meditate on, even if we don't want to talk about it publicly, because it affects our lives. We can't escape it. We are affected by it in one way or the other, irrespective of how much we protest that it is not our business. That our business is basically to praise the Lord. Which Lord? The God above or the G-O-D as in the government of Dominica? Charity begins at home. Whatever thou doest to others, that you do unto me. These are the sayings, biblical sayings, that we were weaned on, as in W-E-A-N-E-D, that we were nurtured on, that had some meaning. But that little meaning has been cast by the wayside. It means it doesn't resonate in our minds at all. What resonates in our mind are the insidious effects of the god of mammon, as in money. And that, unfortunately, has stolen our present, it has stolen our past, and if we allow it to, it will steal our future. But I am convinced that there are Dominicans who, upon reflection, will not allow Dominica to sink into that hole of corruption, bigger than debauch, that hole where, quite frankly, you have absolutely no compassion or caring from your brother or for the least among you. And bear in mind one thing, the strength of a society is measured by the strength of its weakest link. Not by those who live in palatial mansions or who build houses of dark secrets in Roseau, those who ignore the plight of the poor, but the ability of the poor to resurrect itself, to repair itself, to find reparations within them when there are no reparations coming from outside. There will be no white knight on a horse carrying a bag, a crocus bag of money to repair us, because they will look at us with disdain and say, look, you're doing such a poor job helping your own kind, why should we bother? And in so doing, by ruling ourselves in that way, we undermine the main justification for receiving reparation. That is to say, you have to repair the harm you did when you, in leadership positions, and have a harm in your very own. And so I hope we reverse that trend. I certainly hope that perhaps when the other institutions of Dominica, they found their voices or their consciences, when they have discovered or they have embraced or re-embraced what it means to be a good citizen or a good Christian, someone who cares for something, I hope that will be the start of a new day, the dawn of a new day, quite frankly. The dawn of a day when we don't even have to speak about reparations, because we would be on our way to making do with our own resources, building on our strengths, using our resources, getting outlets for them, educating our young persons, taking advantage of all the new technology, when we would do not have to need somebody coming with a crocus bag of handouts and saying, look, because you cannot provide for yourselves. I hope one day we can say, quite frankly, Gaston, we will succeed whether you come with that crocus bag or not, whether you come riding a white horse or not, we will succeed one way or the other. So, good night to the listeners, and thank you for the program, Mr. G.
1: Well, thanks a lot, Dr. Andre. Thanks a lot, Mark. Thanks a lot, Crispin. Mark, I didn't realize that you were the son of Michael, was so very close to me. I appreciate you a lot more for that now. I just want to say thank you to all the folks, who are wonderful folks who are with us on Facebook and on YouTube. Thank you, Lambie and Sherwin, keeping us on the air. And I just left for me to say a very pleasant good night to each and every one of you and to each and every one of the people who are following us on Facebook and on YouTube. So good night, gentlemen. Take care.
0: Thank you.
1: Till next time. All
0: right. Thank you.
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maybe to the park. I have a seat on the same old bench to watch the children play. 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

0: to express my gratitude. Could you never bring up my mistakes?
1: You never remind me of my mistakes.
0: But you show me my destiny.
1: But you show me my destiny.
0: Just wave your hand and say, what in us?
1: What in us?

You know what's the amazing thing about the presence of the Lord? That in the world, when it says you can't turn left or you can't turn right, the word of God says in Micah chapter 4 that many nations on that day will say, come on and go up. When you can't go left and you can't go right, where are we going?

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1: Right on cue. Right on. Right on cue. Right on cue. Right on cue. Right on. Right on cue. Right on cue.
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0: thank thee.
1: Thank you, Lord, for another brand new day. Thank you, Father, for a good night's rest.
0: That run all day. Thank thee for the little birds that sing.
1: We give you thanks for your grace and your mercy that has been sufficient for us, Lord. We thank you for the weekend that has gone by, Lord. And we thank you for this brand new week, Lord.
0: Oh, yes.
1: Where we are in the land of the living, we give thanks to you.
0: Birds that sing, fish that swim, and the lion.
1: We say thank you to you, Lord, for your many blessings, your many benefits to us. We thank you for all those you've placed in our lives, our family, our friends, our loved ones. Those you have given the charge to lead us spiritually and physically. We thank you for them, Father. We thank you for what is known and seen and unseen to us, what is known and unknown to us.
0: Thank thee for thy love.
1: We thank you, Lord, that you have been there for us. You've been our guide. We say thank you to you, Father. We say thank you, thank you, thank you.
0: Every flower that blooms, birds that sing, fish that swim, and the light of the moon.

Yes, indeed, my friends. We thank the Lord for this is the day that He has made, and we are going to rejoice and be glad in it. Good morning. Good morning to all those of you listening to the big station Q95 right here in the lovely Commonwealth of Dominica. And welcome to this morning's edition of Rise and Shine on this, the 27th day of the 7th month, 2006. So good morning to 2026, sorry, 2026. Good morning to all those of you in the north, the south, the east, and the west of the lovely Commonwealth. For those of you overseas, good morning to you, and rise and shine and give God the glory this morning as we begin this day the right way, as we begin this day knowing that God is going to take care of everything, and that today is going to be a good day, and this week is going to be a very good week, because the Lord is going to take care of our fears, because we are allowing Him to take care of our affairs. So ensure that you are reminded, remind yourself this morning that today is going to be a good day. Today is going to be a wonderful, wonderful day.

Yes, indeed, my friends, things are going to be okay and things are going to work out. The Lord is going to do it just fine for you and I. And as I always remind you, that you put your trust in Him. Put your trust in one who knows how to still calm the waters. One who still understands everything that we are going through. One who's acquainted with everything that we need. Put your trust in Him. He said, I'll never leave you. I'll be with you till the end. And that's the God that I'm talking about here this morning. The one who understands and the one who knows. This morning, our scripture reading is going to be taken from James chapter 1 and verse 19, which says this. Understand, my dear brothers and sisters, you all must be quick to listen, slow to speak, and slow to get angry. Understand this, my brothers and sisters. You must all be quick to listen, slow to speak, and slow to get angry. We're living in a time, eh? And I want you to know this, that the time we're living in and in the place, the world that we're living in, where everyone wants to be heard, but few are willing to listen. Everyone is social media busy, busy schedules, emotional reactions. It has been made easy to speak quickly. But listening now is poor. Now, James, the brother of Jesus, offers a practically yet a profound instruction for everyone, especially believers, that we be quick to listen, slow to speak, and slow to become angry. Now, there are three commandments. These three commandments here are not merely communication skills, but they are spirit-filled lives. Now, they affect our relationships, our families, our ministries, our witness before the world, and any mature believer, especially those of you or those of us who are believers, knows that words can destroy. And as a matter of fact, we say that sticks and bones may make my bones, but words can do me no harm. But we understand what words can do. And uncontrolled anger is even as bad, and can damage what God is trying to restore. When we come to understand the phrase quick to listen, which means to be swift, be ready, be prompt, eager. James encourages us here to be eager to hear not only other people, but also to hear the voice of God. It is true. Slow to speak. Be deliberate. Unhurried, restrained. Now, our words should be thoughtful, gracious, and guided by wisdom rather than emotion. We have a lot of people now who are reacting to certain things based on how they feel, based on their emotions, based on how they think it should be. But a lot of people don't react based on wisdom. What is the right way to get the message out, or to be, or to act? Because a lot of people, and James here refers to the uncontrolled anger.
that produces what? Harmful words, action, rather than a righteous response. Now, James gives us three habits that every one of us should develop. One, be quick to listen. You all must be quick to listen. Now, who do we listen to first? We listen to God. Now, before responding to people, always seek God's perspective. What does he say? My sheep, what? Hears my voice. So, before responding to people, seek the perspective of God. Hear what God has to say. You're building a house. Lord, I'm going to build this house. What do you want me to do? You apply for a new job. Lord, I have applied for this job. Lord, there's a job opening here. Should I apply? Should I do this? This is the relationship I'm talking to you about. Consult God. Lord, this family member gives me some issue. This is what happening to me, Lord. What do you want me to do? And I'm listening to you. Listen to others with compassion. Now, we listen to God based on the decision. Somebody speaks to you. Somebody comes to you. Listen to others with compassion, because listening is an expression of love and respect. Now, the same way we listen to God, the same way we listen to others with love and compassion, is the same way we should do with God, because what? We want to show the respect. And I want us to understand that this morning. We want to show the respect. Now, listening produces what? Understanding. So, many conflicts could have been avoided if we only listened before responding. What we have now is a group of people who only listen to respond, or who don't listen to understand and then respond. But we have people who want to listen to respond, and sometimes the response we give is error. So my admonition to us this morning is to make it a habit to understand before seeking to be understood. Understand what is being said to you. Understand, hear, listen, and hear and understand. Make good judgment before even muttering a word. If we begin to practice according to what James is telling us here, then the society on a whole will be a better place. Our churches will be better. Our schools will be a better place. The job, our workplaces would be even better. Dominica on a whole would be better if we take time, one, to hear what God has to say. Two, before we cast judgment on anybody or we want to answer, we hear what they say. We'd be defensive. So we must be slow to speak. Because now, before you put up a defense, you think before you speak, because words cannot be taken back. Once they are spoken, words cannot be taken back. And I want Dominica to understand that this morning, whatever you say cannot be taken back. Be slow to speak. We hear a matter. We make our own opinions on it, and the opinions are far from the truth. It's far from the facts. Get to a place where we hear, where we speak, and we speak to build things, not to ensure that we destroy one another or to make us look good. I want us to understand that. Because Ephesians 4:29 says this,
let no man corrupt, let no corrupt communication, sorry, proceed out of our mouths. So in other words, let wisdom be guide our conversation. Sometimes the wisest response is silent. Ask yourself, is it true? Is it necessary? Is it true and is it necessary that this is what God wants me to say? Is that what I really have to say? Is it loving? Will it glorify God? That's the question we have to ask. Will it glorify God? Because if it doesn't glorify God, don't take part or don't say it at all. May the Lord grant us wisdom as we understand His word and reflect on it. In Jesus' name.

0: And is that your prayer this morning that my tongue will be the pen of a ready writer? Whatsoever the Father give to me, that's what I'll say with my tongue, and ensure that I say it in a way that brings across the message and bring it across well. We're going to take a break this morning, and we're going to come back at 6:30, and we're going to pray and commit our lives into the hands of the Lord, and commit our day into the hands of the Lord as we continue.
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O Lord, my eyes are on you. Be magnified, Lord. It's prayer time this morning. Let's pray. And let's seek the face of the Lord as we magnify him this morning. Hallelujah to you, Lord. Thank you, Lord, for this is the day that you've made. And we are happy and we're thankful that we are alive and well in the land of the living. Lord, we thank you this morning that we can find wisdom in your word. And today we ask you that you shape our hearts and transform our character. And teach us to be quick to listen, not only to the people around us, but to your voice as you guide us. Lord, place a guard over our mouths. And help us to speak words that bring life, encouragement, healing and truth. And deliver us from the careless speech, gossip, criticism, harsh words. And let everything that we say reflect the love and wisdom of Jesus Christ. Father, to you we surrender our emotions. Where there is frustration, give us peace. And thank you, Lord, that we can have endurance when we are impatient. And Father, we thank you that we can be filled with self-control out of the fruit of the Spirit instead of being angry. Help us to respond with grace instead of reacting in the flesh. Reacting based on our emotions or how we feel. May we be good judges of situations and be, oh God, good stewards of our emotions instead of reacting in the flesh. Holy Spirit, teach us to pause before we speak. And to pray before we react. But our relationships reflect the character of Christ. Strengthen our homes, our ministry, our workplace, the places of our work, with the spirit of humility, unity, and love. And today, Lord, we choose to hear you with our thoughts, our words, and our attitudes. Let our lives become a testimony of your transforming power. Because today, Lord, we are going to be quick to listen, eager to learn from you. Our words will bring peace, will bring life and encouragement, Lord. Father, I pray for those who may be unwell in body. I pray, Lord, that you will give to them the strength, that you will bring healing. Scripture declares healing is the children's bread. May they eat of the bread of healing today, Lord. Those who are weary, those who are tired, those who are unsure of life or unsure of what to do or the next step, Father. I thank you for making it sure, making them sure, for allowing them to see how stable it is to trust in you, how good it is to trust in you, the one who knows us from time. Be God, Spirit of God, as we go on the buses today, go before us, our vehicles, as we walk, whatever we've set out for today, I declare, Lord, that we are safe. I pray for those who are on the job, those who are going to work, those who are home, wherever we are today. Spirit of God, I thank you for ministering. I thank you for convicting. I thank you for reaching out where you need to reach out.
thank you, Father, that you're getting us into the place that you want us to get too far. I declare that this week, Lord, will be a good week. This week will be a week where you come through for us. That's for sure. We know that you are God, and that you are God all by yourself. And as we take time for you this week, Lord, we will hear what you have to say to us. We will see that which you have to say to us, Lord. In Jesus' name, amen and amen.

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1: Good morning, my beloved.
0: Morning to you.
1: Thank you for the admonition this morning. We need that each day. Sometimes we hear something, we're so angry that we just cry up.
0: Mm-hmm.
1: And we mess up the whole thing.
0: Yes.
1: For the word of God has been past 3 years, look and look around. And I want to say that we actually practice a lot of that. Because we have to see everyone to get angry. We just try to get it all and destroy this other. But what God asks of us is that we are living stones and be able to build each other. That we become a temple of God. God bless you.
0: God bless you.
1: Have a nice day.
0: Have a nice day yourself.

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1: Morning, Pastor Dante Adamoni. How was your family? How was your weekend?
0: It was well. It was well.
1: Pastor Dante, thank you for the word. Thank you for the prayer. Thank you for coming there on Mondays and Tuesdays.
0: Amen.
1: And whenever you are able to come, I just want to wish you a very good day today. Coming from my heart,
0: amen.
1: I want to wish all my children, my family, all those who overseas, hearing my voices, all those who hearing my voices that say, I always hear me on the radio. I just want to tell them thank you for giving me courage to always call. And I want to tell everybody today, have a blessed Monday today. Thank you, Pastor Dante and Pastor Rodney. Have a blessed day today.
0: Blessings on you. Yes. Blessings on you.

0: Jesus.
1: Take time out for Jesus, because he took time for you and I. Take time for Jesus. This is a reminder for all of us this morning that we should take time out for Jesus, because he took time out for us. That's confirmation this morning.
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1: This morning, our God is more than able, and this is a reminder to you that Jesus is more than able.

0: 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I want you to understand this one. Anything is possible with Him.
1: Nobody worry yourself. Stress don't grip for your head. Cast your cares upon Him and watch Jesus turn your loss to a

And this I want to leave with you, that he will never let you fall. Nothing is too big, nothing is too small. He will never, never, never let you fall. Listen, as we make our way out here at this morning for Rise and Shine, I want you to recognize that when you are mature, you people don't recognize you by how much you say, but how well you listen, how wisely you speak, and how calmly you respond. So understand this, my dear friends. We must all be quick to listen and slow to speak. I want us to understand that. So go up there and have yourselves a blessed Monday. Don't make the devil steal your joy. And the devil, don't make him get the better part of you. Don't make anybody get the better part of you. Go out there and have yourselves a blessed day, a blessed Monday. Until then, my name is Dante Adams and I love you. Bye-bye.

No matter the color of your skin, no matter whether you're a police officer in a uniform, no matter whether you're somebody trying to get home or driving down the street with your girlfriend, one thing that we are all learning is that life is so fragile. One blink and the person you love is gone. Just one second, one flash, and what started out as a beautiful day turns into something horrible. And I admit to you, it changes the way I deal with people. You know how you care for somebody, but you don't say nothing. You just kind of, you know, see you later. I'm learning to say something. I'm learning to make myself open my heart and say, you know, I love you. I appreciate you. Thank you for those biscuits you made. I love the way you tell jokes all the time. I'm glad you're my friend. I look kind of mushy and I get kind of silly, and it goes against my machoism. But I'm learning that if you love somebody, you better say something. You better say something. Don't allow the petty things that we can all fall out. It's so easy to fall out. You can fall out with people. It's so easy to be angry over things that don't even matter. Don't allow those petty things to stop you from loving and caring and nurturing and reaching out to people. Can I get an amen?

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1: Good morning. This is the morning news for today, Monday, July 27, 2026. I'm Christina Joseph. In the headlines this morning, three grassroots organizations welcomed landmark High Court abortion law ruling as significant step forward for reproductive rights. In other news, Barbados Acting Police Inspector Ryan Brathwaite concerned about an uptick in hit-and-run accidents, and North Carolina authorities arrested young couple with aggravated manslaughter and tampering with evidence in death of their infant daughter. Details of these and other stories coming right up.
0: 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Right on cue.
1: First up in the news this morning, three grassroots organizations have welcomed a landmark ruling by the High Court of Dominica, describing it as a significant step forward for reproductive rights after the court upheld a constitutional challenge to the country's restrictive abortion law. The groups Women's Choice, Miridom, and Aspire said they were encouraged by the July 23, 2026 judgment, which affirmed that abortion must be legally available under specific circumstances, including cases of rape, incest, severe fetal abnormalities, and where it is necessary to preserve the life or health of a pregnant woman. The organizations credited a pro bono legal team comprising attorneys Rishi Das, Anika Gray, Sasha Sukram for securing what they described as an important legal victory on their behalf. Despite welcoming the ruling, the groups expressed concern that the exceptions remain narrowly defined. They argue that women and girls may face significant challenges in providing evidence to establish cases of rape or incest, noting that similar concerns were highlighted in the World Health Organization's 2022 Abortion Care Guideline. The High Court has given the government of Dominica 6 months to make the necessary legal and administrative changes required to comply with the judgment. The organizations acknowledge that the legal process may not be over, noting that the government could appeal the ruling. However, they emphasize that regardless of any future court proceedings, the judgment represents only the beginning of broader efforts to eliminate stigma surrounding abortion and ensure women and girls can exercise their reproductive rights with dignity, respect, and without discrimination. The Commonwealth of Dominica Police Force, CDPF, have opened an investigation into the death of 67-year-old Alcide Simon of Portsmouth. Alcindor Simon of Portsmouth, according to information from police, Acting Inspector Fixon Henderson. Simon was transported via ambulance from the Reginald Fitzroy Armour Hospital to the Accident and Emergency Departments of the Dominica China Friendship Hospital on the evening of Saturday, July 25, 2026, after complaining of being beaten in Portsmouth sometime on Friday, July 24, 2026.
2: On the evening of Saturday, the 25th day of July 2026, after complaining of being beaten in Portsmouth sometime on Friday, the 24th of July 2026. Later that same Saturday evening, Alcide Simon was examined and pronounced dead at the Dominica China Friendship Hospital by a doctor. His body was taken to a funeral home pending an autopsy. The Commonwealth of Dominica Police Force investigates the circumstances surrounding the death of Alcide Simon. Anyone with information relating to Simon's death is asked to contact the Portsmouth Police Station at 266-4654 or the Criminal Investigations Department at 266-5165 or Crime Stoppers at 1-800-8477 or any police station. The Commonwealth of Dominica Police Force extends condolences to the loved ones of the deceased.
1: And that was Police PRO Acting ASP Fixton Henderson. Administrators and revenue management experts from the Caribbean community, CARICOM, will assemble at the AC Hotel by Marriott in Ogle, Guyana, from today, July 27 to 31, 2026, for the 27th General Assembly and Technical Conference of the Caribbean Organization of Tax Administrations, COTA. Jointly hosted by the CARICOM Secretariat and the Guyana Revenue Authority, the conference centers on building future-ready tax administrations across the region through smart, data-driven, and artificial intelligence-enabled solutions to support sustainable revenue generation. Throughout the week-long events, participants will examine how integrating advanced analytics, technology, and AI can bolster compliance, modernize taxpayer services, and improve the overall efficiency of revenue mobilization across member states. During an appearance on Q95's radio program Roots Connection on Q, physical planner Annie Edwards provided a clear breakdown of the core principles defining sustainable development. She explained that the concept rests on three essential pillars: environmental, social, and economic considerations. She stressed that the true sustainability requires a balanced approach across these three dimensions to ensure long-term stability and success in any growth initiative.
3: Now, sustainable development has two components, as was explained: environmental, social, and economic. And what it means is that through the development, through the definition itself, whatever you do, sustainable development means development today, which you enjoy, that will not affect the ability of future and generations to also enjoy it. So whatever you do to develop your country, do not do it in such a manner that it affects the ability of future generations to enjoy the resources or whatever you are damaging.
1: Physical planner Annie Edwards. The Eastern Caribbean Telecommunications Authority, ECTEL, has extended the application deadline for the Pearl Allison Lake PAL Scholarship Fund to today, Monday, July 27, 2026, at 10 a.m. According to ECTEL, the extension is intended to provide prospective applicants with additional time to complete and submit their applications. Eligible students from ECTEL's contracting states are encouraged to review the scholarship requirements carefully and ensure that all supporting documents are submitted before the revised deadline. The authority noted that incomplete applications for or those received after the deadline will not be considered. The Pearl Allison Lake Scholarship Fund was established in memory of the late Pearl Allison Lake, who served the ECTEL Directorate for 20 years until her passing in June 2024. The authority said the scholarship honors her long-standing commitment to children and education and reflects her belief in the transformative power of learning and opportunity. The Dominica Cricket Association, DCA, is mourning the death of former national youth captain Benton Thomas and a former cricketer and coach John Fabian, both of whom passed away last week. In a tribute message to the DCA's official Facebook page on July 24, 2026, the association described both men as having made invaluable contributions to the development of cricket in Dominica and positively impacted the lives of countless players through their leadership, dedication, mentorship, and passion for the game, adding that their legacy will continue to inspire generations of cricketers. The DCA extended sincere condolences to the families, friends, and teammates and loved ones of Thomas and Fabian, saying that their thoughts and prayers are with everyone mourning their passing during this difficult time. Quote, "Rest in peace, Benton and John. Thank you for the wonderful innings you played, both on and off the field. Your legacy will never be forgotten," end quote. In other news this morning, Barbadian authorities have expressed growing concern regarding an uptick in hit-and-run accidents across the island. Acting Inspector Ryan Brathwaite clarified that while drivers involved in collisions are not legally required to remain at the scene until police arrive, they are strictly obligated to fulfill specific responsibilities. He emphasized that motorists must provide their name, address, and insurance details to the other involved party. Additionally, if the driver is not the vehicle's owner, they must disclose the identity of the owner.
4: There's an increase of hit and run accidents, and by that, what do I mean? Persons collide and the driver fails to follow the law. You are not obligated to remain until the police come to an accident scene, but there are certain things you must do. You must inform the other driver of your name and address. You must furnish him with your insurance company. If the car is owned by somebody other than the driver of the car, you must state who the owner of the car is. And these things are mandated and required by law. And then that accident must be reported within 24 hours to a police station.
1: Barbados Acting Inspector of Police Ryan Brathwaite and authorities have arrested Samantha Felix, 19, and Alejandro Leon, 20, in Rockingham, North Carolina, on charges of aggravated manslaughter and tampering with evidence following a disturbing investigation into the death of their infant daughter, Angelita.
5: This is a very disturbing case. This investigation starting a little over a year ago. Hollywood police finding out and learning from family members that they had not seen baby Angelita in quite some time, and that the mother allegedly made some unsettling statements. Well, those parents have been arrested and was arrested in Rockingham, North Carolina just yesterday. These are their pictures right now, their mugshots. This morning, Samantha Felix, 19 years old, and the father, Alejandro Leon, 20 years old, were arrested in Rockingham, North Carolina. Hollywood PD immediately beginning its investigation into the child's disappearance. We have learned through records that the baby was born in December 2024. Family members had reported to police that they have not seen the child since early February 2024. Then in July of last year, the couple spent 2 weeks with family members and they made no mention of the child. And when asked about where baby Angelina was, the parents allegedly denied having a baby. On multiple occasions, including in March 2025, family members asked the mother again about the child's whereabouts. Police say she told family there is no baby, the baby was a hoax, and she was scamming everyone for money. Well, police would learn there was evidence of a child and the mother being pregnant. We learned that Hollywood PD found body-worn camera from an unrelated incident in 2024. A Miami-Dade sheriff deputy had responded to a disturbance call that involved Samantha Felix and a roommate. And in that video, it showed the mother was pregnant. Both the parents tonight are charged with aggravated manslaughter of a child and tampering and fabricating evidence.
1: And that's the morning news. Here's a recap of the headlines. Three grassroots organizations welcomed landmark High Court abortion law ruling as significant step forward for reproductive rights. In other news, Barbados Acting Police Inspector Ryan Brathwaite concerned about an uptick in hit-and-run accidents. And North Carolina authorities arrested young couple with aggravated manslaughter and tampering with evidence in death of their infant daughter. I've been your presenter, Krishina Joseph. Please stay tuned for your morning notices.
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6: Be afraid of what the future brings. 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
1: Welcome to the morning notices for today, Monday, July 27, 2026. The Ministry of Environment, Rural Modernization, Kalinago Upliftment and Constituency Empowerment And the Dominica Solid Waste Management Corporation, DSWMC, wish to inform the public that in accordance with Section 7 of the Solid Waste Management Act, a draft National Waste Management Strategy, together with recommendations for policy and legislative reform, has been prepared under the UNEP Zero Waste in the Caribbean project. The strategy seeks to guide Dominica's transitions towards a modern, integrated and circular waste management system that promotes waste reduction, reuse, recycling, resource recovery, environmental protection and sustainable development. As part of the policy development process, government is undertaking a period of public consultation to solicit comments, recommendations and feedback from stakeholders and members of the public. The proposed strategy addresses key areas including waste reduction and prevention, recycling and resource recovery, waste collection and disposal infrastructure, legislative and policy reform, private sector and community participation, and public education, data management and capacity building. The draft documents are available for review at the following website: Draft National Waste Management Strategy, Ministry of Environment, Rural Modernization, Kalinago Upliftment and Constituency 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Consultation period July 1 to August 15, 2026. Deadline for submissions August 15, 2026. The ministry encourages all citizens, businesses, community groups, environmental organizations, local authorities, and other stakeholders to participate in this important national initiative.

Domlec requires for employment an electrical technician in the generation department. The electrical technician provides support for the maintenance, operation, construction, installation, and enhancement of the hydro and diesel generation plants and all associated electrical and electromechanical equipment. Under the direction of the electrical supervisor, the electrical technician ensures the efficient functioning and continuous improvement of the company's power generation facilities. 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Deadline for receipt of application is August 7, 2026. Emancipation is one of the most significant turning points in Caribbean history, yet it also raises important questions. What did emancipation actually change? What legacies did it leave behind? And perhaps most importantly, how does it continue to shape our society today? Join Miss Whitney White for History Night at the St. Gerald's Hall in Roseau on Thursday, July 30 at 7 p.m. as she explores the history of emancipation in Dominica and the wider Caribbean. Together, we will reflect on the events and ideas that shaped our region and consider what emancipation continues to mean in the 21st century. Be part of this important conversation as we explore our shared history and its enduring significance. We look forward to seeing you there.

0: Members of the Marigot Cooperative Credit Union are hereby invited to attend the Society's 70th Annual General Meeting, which will be held on Thursday, July 30, 2026 at 5 p.m. at the Will Strathmore Stevens School in Weirs, Marigot. Members are encouraged to attend this important meeting and to arrive on time. Early bird prizes will be awarded.
1: 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There were 31 winners. The next evening draw is on Monday, 27th July, 2026. Dominican National Lottery. 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
1: 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Could he win that top prize of 20,000? Shoots and beats the goalkeeper!
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3: Daily Devotional, Monday, July 27th, 2026. His amazing and all-promoting grace. For if by one man's offence death reigned by one, much more they which receive abundance of grace and of the gift of righteousness shall reign in life by one. Jesus Christ, Romans 5 verse 17, the opening scripture isn't a promise for the future. It is a present reality. The grace of God pilots you. It causes you to reign in life. To reign means to live in dominion. It means you're always on top, always above, never beneath. This is consistent with what God said to the children of Israel, and the Lord shall make thee the head and not the tail, and thou shalt be above only, and thou shalt not be beneath. Deuteronomy 28 verse 13 now, in Christ Jesus, by this amazing grace, that becomes your daily experience. This is why you must understand the grace of the Lord Jesus Christ. Whatever you do in life, do it with this grace. With this grace at work in you, you'll be successful, excellent, and a wonder. There is no failure in the life of one who walks in the consciousness of this grace. This grace is all-promoting. It produces a life that is upward and forward only. There is no stagnation. Every day is progress. Every day is advancement. Your life becomes a continuous experience of growth and victory. Then the scripture further tells us something really remarkable. Moreover, the law entered, that the offense might abound. But where sin abounded, grace did much more abound, Romans 5 verse 20. This shows that the grace of God is more powerful than sin. When grace takes over your life, sin loses its dominion. Grace elevates you, strengthens you, and establishes you in righteousness. How wonderful to know that grace reigns through righteousness. Romans 5 verse 21 reveals this. It says, that as sin hath reigned unto death, even so might grace reign through righteousness unto eternal life by Jesus Christ our Lord. This is the life you've received in Christ, a life where grace governs, righteousness prevails, and eternal life is expressed. Hallelujah! Prayer, dear Father, I thank you for the abundance of grace and the gift of righteousness that I have received in Christ Jesus. I reign in life, walking in dominion, excellence, and victory. My life is upward and forward only. I manifest your glory and righteousness in all that I do, in Jesus' name. Amen. Further study 2 Corinthians 9 verse 8 James, 4 verse 6 1 Corinthians, 15 verse 10.
4: If you have been blessed by today's message,
3: and you want to receive Jesus Christ into your life, this is your moment. The Bible says, whosoever shall call upon the name of the Lord shall be saved. Wherever you are right now, say this prayer from your heart and mean every word. O Lord God, I believe with all my heart in Jesus Christ, Son of the living God. I believe he died for me and God raised him from the dead. I believe he's alive today. I confess with my mouth that Jesus Christ is the Lord of my life from this day. Through him and in his name, I have eternal life. I am born again. Thank you, Lord, for saving my soul. I am now a child of God. Hallelujah. Congratulations, you are now a child of God. Let us know that you made that declaration by sending email to christembassyhackney@gmail.com or contact us via WhatsApp on 074-94-731-874.

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Good morning, Dominica. Good morning. And welcome, welcome to the hot seat, Dominica's most talked about talk show. The pleasure is mine in the morning. Wake up, wake up. It's another Monday. Today is the 27th day of July in the year 20. If it's your birthday today, happy birthday. Your anniversary, happy anniversary. And if there's death in the family, our deepest sympathies. To the early risers, we say good morning. Good morning, Gina Louis in Toronto. And the Love Alone crew. Have a great weekend. Continue to enjoy your summer, huh?

0: Let's take a few calls this morning. Hello, good morning.
1: Matt, good morning to you. And how are you this morning, Matt?
0: Good morning to you. You sounded bright this morning.
1: Yeah, but I got up early, man, and I got up strong. And today's a special day for me because of my daughter.
0: Okay.
1: My daughter is celebrating a special day today. My daughter's name is Doreen Sandra Roberts. She's a teacher at this Isaiah Secondary School, Matt.
0: Okay.
1: I want to take this opportunity to wish a happy birthday from the entire family, our friends, our well-wishers, our students, and everybody, Matt. I want her to enjoy that day with God's blessing, His love, His grace and mercy. Son, enjoy your day, man. Happy, happy birthday, and many, many more to come, man. Have a nice day yourself, man.
0: You sound very proud this morning, boy. Yes, son.
1: Oh, Matt, I'm very proud of my... I have 4 children with my wife. I'm very proud of all of them, man. All of them, man. They have not let me down in life. Thank God for that.
0: Congratulations, okay? Congratulations. All right. Take care now. Okay. Enjoy your day. Enjoy your day with your daughter.

0: Good morning, Matt. I would like to extend birthday greetings to Celestus Dangleben, celebrating his birthday today. Wishing him all the best, many, many more years. God's blessings, protection, guidance, strength, health, and all what he wishes himself today. Celestus, do enjoy your birthday. Celebrate, cut the cake. And Matt, do have a blessed day.
1: Good morning to you, Florida, with love at the park this morning. Locked in as usual.

0: Good morning, hello, yes,
1: Good morning, Matt.
0: Morning to you, morning.
1: How are you? You're sounding cold this morning, I can hear you too well.
0: I'm sounding cold, No, I'm okay. Everything good with you? Okay.
1: Yes, I'm alright.
0: Alright.
1: Matt, I'm sending birthday greetings to my sister, Alex Montu, better known as DK. Today is her birthday. Matt, I wishing her a happy birthday. That is from her big sister, Delight, the ice pop lady in St. Joe. And to Miss Roberts, my good friend. I did not know today was her birthday, but I telling her to check me out in the black plastic. Greetings coming from the ice pop lady in St. Joe. Have a blessed day, Matt.
0: Have a blessed day. Thank you. Ice pop lady. Delight there in St. Joe on the West Coast. Good morning, Cyril and Utali down there in Toronto, Canada. Celebrate your anniversary on the weekend. Good morning and blessings on your 51st wedding anniversary celebrated yesterday. I'd like to wish them many more wonderful years from Anne-Marie, your daughter, Hilary, your son, grandkids, Tiger and Jonathan, great-granddaughter, Zendaya, Autumn and Luna, sending them much love. Cyril and Utali Jones in Canada, good morning. Happy anniversary, happy 51st anniversary. Gina Louis extending a happy belated birthday to Malon and Lino from your parents, Jean and Lloyd. Lino, his girlfriend Alicia, his son Elvis. Lino, his niece, Lilia Lino, his brother David, and Gina with love.

Good morning. Good morning, good morning. It's Pyro, good morning. Have a wonderful day and a joyful week ahead. May God shower you with his blessings, healing and prosperity in the days ahead.

0: Generally, extending a happy belated birthday to Marlon and Lino from your parents, Gene and Lloyd.
1: Oh, somebody's recording me here. Good morning to you, Gina.

A very popular song in the 70s there. All right, let's do this one. Another one from Big Jimmy, Jimmy Cliff, late great Jimmy. It's a Monday. A bright week ahead. Gone are the dark clouds that have me blind. I can see you singing along on this Monday morning. It's gonna be a bright, bright, sunshiny day.

0: I'm going to share with you some words this morning. Some words to reflect on before we start the talk this morning. Let's share. Make sure you listen and listen attentively, huh?
1: I am 96 years old. I have said goodbye to almost everyone I ever loved. My wife, my friends, my brothers, the woman I should have married, the life I should have lived, everyone left before me. And now I am sitting here alone with just one thing, the truth, and I cannot take it with me. I am standing at the very edge of the cliff. I can see the bottom. And before I go over, I need to turn around and tell you, the people still back there at the party, what I see. Because you are living a lie. You are walking around with this arrogant, comfortable delusion that you have time. You treat your days like they are...
0: All right, continue here.
1: ...are cheap, like you have an infinite supply of them in the bank. So I'm here to tell you that you are broke. We are all going to die. You know this intellectually, but you don't know it. You don't feel the cold steel of it against your neck. If you did, you wouldn't be living the way you are. So let me tell you about a man named Robert. It was 1975. Robert was my closest friend. He was smarter than me, better looking than me, and richer than me. He was a shark. We were having a drink one night, or celebrating a massive deal he just closed. He was smoking an expensive cigar, leaning back in his leather chair, and he looked at me and said, "David, 10 more years. That's the strategy. I grind for 10 more years. I hit the number. Then I'm done. Then I take my wife to Greece. Then I write that book I've always wanted to write. Then I start living." Robert had a plan. He had a road map. 2 days later, Robert was in his office when he collapsed. Massive stroke. He was 48 years old. He never went to Greece. He never wrote that book. He never did anything he said he was going to do. I stood over his casket. And the tragedy wasn't that Robert died. We all die. The tragedy was that Robert spent his entire existence waiting to live. He treated his life like a waiting room for a better future that never arrived. And the cruelest part, I went to his office a week later to clear out his desk. His calendar was booked for the next 9 months. His inbox was full of urgent messages. The world didn't stop because Robert died. His company replaced him in 10 days. His clients forgot his name in 6 months. And right now, looking at you, I see Robert. You are telling yourself the same lie. I'll be happy when I get the promotion. I'll take the trip when the kids are older. I'll repair things with my sister when she comes around first. Let me give you a hard fact from a 96-year-old man. There is no later. There is only now. And if you are trading your now for a later that isn't guaranteed, you are making the worst bet in the history of gambling. I look at your generation. You are obsessed with accumulation. You buy things you don't need with money you don't have. All to impress people you don't even like. I live in a small room now. I have a bed. I have a chair. I have photographs of my loved ones. I used to have a mansion. I used to have luxury cars. I used to have a garage full of toys. And I am telling you, with the absolute clarity of the end game, it is all garbage. I have been to a lot of funerals. I have never, not once, seen a U-Haul trailer following a hearse. When you die, your kids are going to hire a stranger to come into your house and throw 90% of your precious stuff into a dumpster. The other 10%, they'll sell at a yard sale for dollars. That is the sum total of your materialism, future trash. So why are you putting yourself down so far to buy it? Why are you working 70 hours a week, missing your son's childhood to pay for a house in the suburbs? It is madness. And you won't realize it's madness until you are sitting where I am sitting. And by then, it is too late to return the merchandise. It was 1987. I won the Regional Executive of the Year Award. Big gala, black tie event. I walked up to the podium. People applauded. I felt like a god. I felt like I had won the game. I went home that night holding the trophy. My house was dark. My wife, Catherine, was asleep. My children were asleep. I sat at my kitchen table alone, drinking a bourbon, staring at this piece of metal and glass. And I realized the applause had stopped. The people at that dinner didn't care about me. They cared about what I could do for them. And the people upstairs, the people who actually loved me, I had neglected them for months to win that piece of glass. I missed my son's soccer games to stay late at the office. I missed my wedding anniversary dinner to close a contract. And for what? That trophy is currently in a box in a storage unit somewhere. I don't even know where it is. But the memory of my wife's sad eyes when I told her I couldn't make it to our anniversary dinner, that is right here. That stays with me every single day. You think your career is your legacy. It's not. It's a transaction. You are selling the hours of your life, hours you will never, ever get back, to build someone else's empire. If you drop dead today, your job would be posted online before your obituary. Do not worship at the altar of your career. It will not love you back. It will not hold your hand when the lights go out. So what matters? If the money is fake and the career is a trap and the stuff is garbage, what is left? I'll tell you. The only things you get to keep are the things you gave away. The love you gave. The time you gave. The connection. I sit here and I don't replay my business deals. I replay the Sunday mornings with Catherine. I replay the sound of my daughter laughing when she was three. I replay the time I helped a neighbor fix his porch. That is the only wealth there is. So here is my challenge to you. Here is the no BS strategy for the rest of your life. Number one, kill your ego. You are so terrified of looking foolish. You don't take the risk. You don't start the business. You don't ask them out. Why? Because you are afraid of what they will think. Let me liberate you. Nobody is watching you. They are too busy worrying about themselves. You are the main character only in your own head. To everyone else, you are background noise. Stop letting your fear of other people's judgment paralyze you. Their judgment will rot in the ground right next to them. Number two, practice the last time. Every time you do something, anything, remind yourself that one day you will do it for the last time. One day you will hug your child for the last time. One day you will kiss your spouse for the last time. One day you will drink a cup of coffee for the last time. You don't know when that day is. It could be 10 years from now. It could be tomorrow. It could be today. If you live with that knowledge, you will never take a moment for granted again. You will taste the coffee. You will hold the hug a little longer. Number three, wake up. I'm 96. My back hurts. My eyes are dim. But you? You have the golden ticket. You have your health. You have your youth. And you are spending it scrolling through a phone. You are numbing yourself. Stop it. Go outside. Feel the wind. Look at the sky. Call your mother. Forgive your enemy. Not for them, but because you don't have time to carry the luggage of hate anymore. We are all going to die. It is the only guarantee we have. But most people never actually live. They just exist. They stay safe. They stay comfortable, and then they expire. Don't be like Robert. Don't wait for the 10-year plan. Eat the good food. Buy the plane ticket. Say I love you first. because the clock is ticking. Can you hear it? That is the sound of your life running out. Don't let it run out empty. I'm tired now. Go live.
0: Go live, Dominica. Go live, huh? Don't worry about the foolish things, huh? Love those around you. Those are the memories you will cherish forever.

0: Don't worry, be happy.
1: Be happy.
2: Look at me, I'm happy. Don't worry. Be happy. I give you my phone number. When you worry, call me. I'll make you happy.
0: Somebody says, you know, people add too much stress on their lives for stupidity.
1: Ain't got
0: some people think they'll never die, huh?
1: Ain't got no gal to make you smile, but don't worry.
0: Some people want to order every outfit on Amazon.

0: the smile on your face. Don't bring everybody down like this. Don't worry. It will soon pass, whatever it is.
1: Good morning, good morning. Hello, talk to me, yes. Uh-huh. Yes?
2: Yes, sir. Just pleaded, that is what you sent me last week, right?
1: Yes, yes, that's what I sent you last week.
2: Good morning.
1: Yes, sir.
2: What you're saying there is real, and we have to have an open line about dog. You know, it cost me almost $400 Saturday.
1: Uh-huh.
2: You know, paro dog in Rosa bite me.
1: Uh-oh, sorry about that.
2: And hospital, I have nothing, no tetanus. I wouldn't have my money to go buy bullseye and thing. All this money, I'm going to have to take the tetanus. Lucky, it don't really grip me.
1: Yes.
2: I was going to kill him there. Maybe he'd have a murder Saturday, but my madam tell me to leave that like that. He cannot even compensate me because he's a vagrant. So that dog issue, we really have to address it. And what you play there, play it again, because there are some people, as I say, they believe the world evolving around them. They will never die. And they bitter, and they're moving like now. Their shit is like KFC it is. So if you can play that before we start the program, I get my radio loud. Thank you very much.
1: All right.

0: And that's a serious message. And I've been getting a lot of text messages. Man, please send it to me. It makes so much sense, huh?
1: Want to sing it note for note. Don't
0: a friend shared it with me sometime last week, and I thought the entire
1: in every life we're
0: nation, the region, and those listening locked in need to listen and pay more attention to the people around you, huh?
1: Be happy. Don't worry. Be happy now.

0: I'm gonna play it for you because I've been getting a lot of text messages this since I decided to play it. But I'll play it again. If you have your recorder, you can record it, huh?
1: Be happy.
0: And share it with a friend.
1: Don't worry, be happy.
0: Share it with a friend this morning, okay? Before we start to talk. Yes. One more time.
2: I am 96 years old. I have said goodbye to almost everyone I ever loved. My wife, my friends, my brothers, the woman I should have married, the life I should have lived. Everyone left before me. And now I am sitting here alone with just one thing, the truth. And I cannot take it with me. I am standing at the very edge of the cliff. I can see the bottom. And before I go over, I need to turn around and tell you, the people still back there at the party, what I see. Because you are living a lie. You are walking around with this arrogant, comfortable delusion that you have time. You treat your days like they are cheap, like you have an infinite supply of them in the bank. So I'm here to tell you that you are broke. We are all going to die. You know this intellectually, but you don't know it. You don't feel the cold steel of it against your neck. If you did, you wouldn't be living the way you are. So let me tell you about a man named Robert. It was 1975. Robert was my closest friend. He was smarter than me, better looking than me, and richer than me. He was a shark. We were having a drink one night, or celebrating a massive deal he just closed. He was smoking an expensive cigar, leaning back in his leather chair, and he looked at me and said, "David, 10 more years. That's the strategy. I grind for 10 more years. I hit the number. Then I'm done. Then I take my wife to Greece. Then I write that book I've always wanted to write. Then I start living." Robert had a plan. He had a roadmap. 2 days later, Robert was in his office when he collapsed. Massive stroke. He was 48 years old. He never went to Greece. He never wrote that book. He never did anything he said he was going to do. I stood over his casket, and the tragedy wasn't that Robert died. We all die. The tragedy was that Robert spent his entire existence waiting to live. He treated his life like a waiting room for a better future that never arrived. And the cruelest part, I went to his office a week later to clear out his desk. His calendar was booked for the next 9 months. His inbox was full of urgent messages. The world didn't stop because Robert died. His company replaced him in 10 days. His clients forgot his name in 6 months. And right now, looking at you, I see Robert. You are telling yourself the same lie. I'll be happy when I get the promotion. I'll take the trip when the kids are older. I'll repair things with my sister when she comes around first. Let me give you a hard fact from a 96-year-old man. There is no later. There is only now. And if you are trading your now for a later that isn't guaranteed, you are making the worst bet in the history of gambling. I look at your generation. You are obsessed with accumulation. You buy things you don't need with money you don't have. Oh, to impress people you don't even like. I live in a small room now. I have a bed. I have a chair. I have photographs of my loved ones. I used to have a mansion. I used to have luxury cars. I used to have a garage full of toys. And I am telling you, with the absolute clarity of the end game, it is all garbage. I have been to a lot of funerals. I have never, not once, seen a U-Haul trailer following a hearse. When you die, your kids are going to hire a stranger to come into your house and throw 90% of your precious stuff into a dumpster. The other 10%, they'll sell at a yard sale for dollars. That is the sum total of your materialism. Future trash. So why are you putting yourself down so far to buy it? Why are you working 70 hours a week, missing your son's childhood to pay for a house in the suburbs? It is madness. And you won't realize it's madness until you are sitting where I am sitting. And by then, it is too late to return the merchandise. It was 1987. I won the Regional Executive of the Year Award. Big gala, black tie event. I walked up to the podium. People applauded. I felt like a god. I felt like I had won the game. I went home that night holding the trophy. My house was dark. My wife, Catherine, was asleep. My children were asleep. I sat at my kitchen table alone, drinking a bourbon, staring at this piece of metal and glass. And I realized the applause had stopped. The people at that dinner didn't care about me. They cared about what I could do for them. And the people upstairs, the people who actually loved me, I had neglected them for months to win that piece of glass. I missed my son's soccer games to stay late at the office. I missed my wedding anniversary dinner to close a contract. And for what? That trophy is currently in a box in a storage unit somewhere. I don't even know where it is. But the memory of my wife's sad eyes when I told her I couldn't make it to our anniversary dinner, that is right here. That stays with me every single day. You think your career is your legacy. It's not. It's a transaction. You are selling the hours of your life, hours you will never, ever get back, to build someone else's empire. If you drop dead today, your job would be posted online before your obituary. Do not worship at the altar of your career. It will not love you back. It will not hold your hand when the lights go out. So what matters? If the money is fake and the career is a trap and the stuff is garbage, what is left? I'll tell you. The only things you get to keep are the things you gave away, the love you gave, the time you gave, the connection. I sit here and I don't replay my business deals. I replay the Sunday mornings with Catherine. I replay the sound of my daughter laughing when she was three. I replay the time I helped a neighbor fix his porch. That is the only wealth there is. So here is my challenge to you. Here is the no BS strategy for the rest of your life. Number one, kill your ego. You are so terrified of looking foolish. You don't take the risk. You don't start the business. You don't ask them out. Why? Because you are afraid of what they will think. Let me liberate you. Nobody is watching you. They are too busy worrying about themselves. You are the main character only in your own head. To everyone else, you are background noise. Stop letting your fear of other people's judgment paralyze you. Their judgment will rot in the ground right next to them. Number two, practice the last time. Every time you do something, anything, remind yourself that one day you will do it for the last time. One day you will hug your child for the last time. One day you will kiss your spouse for the last time. One day you will drink a cup of coffee for the last time. You don't know when that day is. It could be 10 years from now. It could be tomorrow. It could be today. If you live with that knowledge, you will never take a moment for granted again. You will taste the coffee. You will hold the hug a little longer. Number three, wake up. I'm 96. My back hurts. My eyes are dim. But you? You have the golden ticket. You have your health. You have your youth. And you are spending it scrolling through a phone. You are numbing yourself. Stop it. Go outside. Feel the wind. Look at the sky. Call your mother. Forgive your enemy. Not for them, but because you don't have time to carry the luggage of hate anymore. We are all going to die. It is the only guarantee we have. But most people never actually live. They just exist. They stay safe. They stay comfortable. And then they expire. Don't be like Robert. Don't wait for the 10-year plan. Eat the good food. Buy the plane ticket. Say I love you first. because the clock is ticking. Can you hear it? That is the sound of your life running out. Don't let it run out empty. I'm tired now. Go live.
0: All right, Dominica, go live today, okay? Hope, of course, this message was of some inspiration to you. Come back to talk in a minute.

0: Good morning, good morning. We're taking a break.
1: Mr. Yeah. Belter, blessings to you, sir.
0: Blessings to you, brother. How are you doing? Yes?
1: I just give thanks. I see a little sermon. It's like a preaching in church and gospel and wisdom and all of that. You know, Bob Marley have a thing saying, to take your sun and your moon and your rain and the sun, the stars. And forever, yes, erase your fantasy, yeah. You know, destruction of the poor is the poverty. The rich man wealth is in the city. And I listen to that brother there, and that is what that just comes to my mind, Matt. Matt, let me shout out Gina Louis. Let me shout out Whitney Louis, Myrna Louis, Jerry Louis, and all the Louis. Sheridan Gregoire and what is his name? Dr. Andre, blessings to you. Crispin Gregoire, Norma Dyrumpo, blessings. Hazel and Mabel, all my guardian angels. Some of them just say blessings that one day you call it me, but Matt, can you understand you have to greet all your fans, Matt, mm-hmm. and your air conditions too?
0: Well, I always say, you know, it's always a problem when you call one name, you say everybody. All your friends, that's it.
1: Let me just call all my guardian angels, Matt. Matt, I'm hearing about a missing child. She looked quite tender for the age. I don't know if you could maybe do a little follow-up on that, Matt.
0: I saw that this morning. I planned to follow up on that. Yes, I did.
1: I had a dream, Matt, and the same red liquor child in a rush. Not that child, you know. But I went to St. Joseph and warned the parents and asked them to warn her. Matt, what I saw in the vision, I say, oh, they want somebody red. Okay. Matt, let me tell you, Matt, you're not congratulating me?
0: I have to congratulate.
1: So, Matt, you haven't heard?
0: I haven't heard nothing yet, no. Mm-mm.
1: Blessings, baby, was born in Barbados. You have an outside child, too? I want an outside child for you. Blessings, Matt.
0: Well, you like a trouble, boy. All right, thank you. All right, Dominica, we're gonna do a final song, and then we'll move on to the talk this morning. This one of the thoughts, sell of this week, in a very inspirational note. Allow you to be a very productive person this week.

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1: August 15th, remember update. 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Don't miss the anniversary celebration of the 40th anniversary of Priestly ordination of Monsignor William John Lewis. 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
2: All right, Dominica, good morning. Finally, we can start the talk this morning. You know, last evening, I'm sure many of you received this what seemed inappropriate content displayed on the LED television next to the Windsor Park Stadium. A lot of comments followed. And this morning, we'll share an apology coming from Kyrie FM. Kyrie FM Radio, of course, who owns this LED advertising screen there on Bass Road and on Sunday, July 21st. The statement reads, "The management and staff of Kyrie FM sincerely apologizes to its viewers, listeners, advertisers, business partners, and the general public for the inappropriate content that was displayed on their LED advertising screen on Bath Road on Sunday, July 25th. Preliminary investigations indicate that the display system was unlawfully accessed by an unauthorized individual, resulting in the publication of offensive material. This content was not authorized by the radio station and does not reflect our values or standards. It was removed and we are taking immediate steps to strengthen the security of the system and to prevent a reoccurrence. We deeply regret any embarrassment or offense this incident may have caused and thank the public and reassure, of course, our valued advertising public there." It continues, "for the understanding and continued support as we address this matter, management and staff of the radio station Kyrie FM." So what happened last evening, somebody may have hacked into the system, and what we saw went viral almost immediately. Everybody was commenting and making comments, but when we did our investigations and we found out that this screen was hacked into.

So I thought I would just read this announcement on behalf of this radio station this morning to clear the air. You know, people are always already saying a lot of nasty things.

like it was purposely done. No, the system was hacked into, huh? So we have to be very, very careful. There are a lot of hackers around. Just imagine that it happened there during some school time, you know? And the kids would have been exposed.

0: On the telephone, hello, talk to me, yes, uh-huh.
1: Hey, Matt, good morning. I'm not calling in relation to what you just discussed here, Matt. No. I just have an issue. Last night, I watched and I listened to an interview with Ms. McDougall on DBS.
0: Okay.
1: And I see that they are promoting another interview with Danny Lugay. Matt, I'm calling to caution Danny Lugay not to partake in that interview.
0: Okay.
1: Matt, if you have a neutral interviewer, no problem. But when you have two active and well-known members of the Labour Party doing the interview on a national radio station, he's not going into anything neutral. He's going into a lion den to face the lion, and he cannot win there. Right? So I am calling on Danny and Thompson Fontaine. Please, please, please, turn down that invitation. Do not accept it until and unless there are two persons who are doing the interview who are not Labour Party operatives, who are not as biased as what I saw last night. Okay? Because he will be just going in there for judgment and not to be interviewed. All right?
0: So you basically warning Danny?
1: Yeah, I'm warning Danny. I'm warning the UWP. Do not go. Do not go. Moreover, Matt, which is the most widely listened to radio station in Dominica?
0: Of course, there's no doubt. It's Q95.
1: There's no doubt. So he has access to that. Use it. You don't need to go into DBS just to face embarrassment and humiliation. Because that is all he will be going there to face. Do not take part in those interviews by those people there. Simple as that.
0: Okay. Well, I'm hoping you take your advice. And there's another interview to be conducted later this week by myself and Kiwana of DBS in a neutral ground. I'm hoping that everybody will participate. Hello, talk to me on the telephone, yes? Uh-huh.
2: Yeah, good morning, Matt. Good
0: morning to you, yes. Uh-huh.
2: But it is my opinion that last caller gave bad advice. I think Mr. Lugay should be able to handle himself. He obviously has to be cautious, but I believe he can handle himself regardless of what mud they might want to throw at him. Secondly, Matt, just an apology does not absolve your responsibility. And whether or not you were hacked or you say that you were hacked also does not absolve you of the responsibility of what your output was on that screen. So while it is a good gesture and people may consider it, if something was offensive or said against a person.
0: Well, I'm hoping it's just an accident, because another expert is telling me it may be a cause, and I can't conclude that's a cause. Somebody's saying, man, there was no hacking. The people with access to that screen were watching some unfortunate incident, some watching some porn and forget to put up the link, and the unfortunate incident occurred. That's somebody, another expert. So, you know, well,
2: that's what I'm saying, Matt. I'm just saying that it does not absolve you of the responsibility. That's what I'm saying.
0: Okay.
2: That action could be still taken against you, regardless of your apology and your claim that you were hacked. Enough said.
0: All right, thank you. Well, I guess the investigations will continue to find out just what went on there. But that that press release came out this morning from the radio station who owns this leather advertising. Somebody says, don't be naive. Nobody hacked anything. Some person or persons are watching that filth, but did not know that was all there on the monitor. That was distasteful and shameful. Again, I'm sure the Cairo will investigate and bring you the full details.

0: Somebody says, who had access to the screen? This is the person who should be investigated. You can't just come out and say you were hacked and expect people to believe without further investigation or more information. But that's really, really inappropriate and, of course, went viral internationally very quickly. Hello, talk to me, yes? Uh-huh.
1: Yeah, Mr. Felty, love, life, light, healing, joy, gratitude, courage, and sacrifice.
0: Yes.
1: Mr. Felty, when somebody send that to me and tell me, check it out, before they pull it down, I said that if I want to frame it properly, I'm not for the radio station's sake, all
0: mm-hmm,
1: right?
0: Mm-hmm.
1: I know my baby was born and all of that, so I said, that look like a perfect deflection. That would look like something set up for somebody to talk about and forget about blessings and his baby. I am not saying I am right, Matt, but I watch that as a complete political maneuvering. I may be wrong. It's an assumption. It's a speculation. But I'm saying, is it coincidental? What man of madness is that, Matt, right in Roseau, to have an advertising screen, Matt, with live nastiness on it? And guess what we're talking about this morning, Matt? Not about my baby. I need my attention now, Matt, not talking about me. But we're talking about a pornographic scene live in Roseau. Isn't that a perfect psychological maneuvering to deflect attention from my baby being born in Barbados? My blessings, baby being born in Barbados. So I am just saying, Matt, nothing these people say, but I view them with completely disgust and suspicion. Because to me, Matt, I am not no technical person, no high-tech person or tech person, but somebody hack into, Matt, you know the bank is claiming people hack into as well?
0: Mm-hmm.
1: So every other financial institution is operating on old-time things, so nobody can hack into them. It's only the National Bank you can hack into because they get into modern-day computer and technology. But nothing in this country does not make sense. You always have to pile higher and dig deeper and get your PhD. Do not be fooled by all these people that think, well, the not Dominicans are foolish people, man. Just tell them anything, man, and they'll run with that. But to me, that sounds like a... Or like a sabotage or something to deflect attention from the real hardcore issues. The timing, Matt, where there's a consistent sequence of events, coincidence is absent, Matt. For in the laws of coincidence, there is no consistency. Since blessings is in trouble, somebody has to come and create some deflection. So nobody is talking about blessings. Baby that was born in Barbados. Now they're talking about a pornographic display. And they say somebody hacked into the melee. Thank you.
0: All right, blessings now. You can't talk about any babies being born in Barbados if you don't have the facts. So be very, very careful about that, huh? I'm sure you will know the gynecologist. Somebody's saying, Matt, the caller is not seeing the bigger picture. Danny needs to go everywhere to show, one, he is not a coward, and two, he can operate efficiently in a hostile environment. UWP needs to win hearts and minds, and they can't do that they can't do on Q95. So somebody's encouraging you, instead of not going, Danny, go and show up and see that you can operate in a hostile environment. Okay, that's another advice. Somebody else is saying, I think Mr. Joshua Francis is saying, we should encourage our opposition figures to take the interviews on DBS.

0: I want to agree, though. I want to agree that Danny can take care of himself. He might be in a hostile environment. I'm sure you're pretty competent to take care of yourself. Hello, talk to me on the telephone, yes? Uh-huh.
1: Yeah, good morning, Matt.
0: Morning to you, yes.
1: Matt, you don't think it is true that people should ask Roosevelt Scary that question?
0: You could ask Roosevelt Scary the question to himself, but you can't just speculate and you don't have the facts.
1: On the radio, because yeah. We can't meet him face to face. If it's true that he has a baby born outside of his marriage, we should ask that question, Matt.
0: I'm not saying you cannot ask the question. I'm saying the question should be posed to him in his face. I'm not saying no, you can ask the question. Do you think you'll answer a question like that on the radio? Would you think that? Would you really think that way? 449-3095-9697. I've been hearing that rumor all weekend. But if you don't have the facts, you cannot claim that. Just be very, very careful. You know how quick it is to take legal action. So be very, very cautious. Hello, talk to me on the telephone, yes?
2: Uh-huh. We have been overly cautious, man. Let me talk about Danny.
0: Okay,
2: we are too scared out of our skins in that damn country. Not courage in the absence of caution is either you're making the ultimate sacrifice or you're just being a damn fool. So there is a very thin line between bravery, stupidity, and insanity. Not if you notice there going to be hostility and it is a possibility that you might be embarrassed and it's the objective or the agenda of some team to try to beat you and try to have you embroiled. You remember when Nelson Nixon had go with Kamala on BBS, man?
0: Mm-hmm.
2: I mean, maybe I would be able to hold my horses. Clinton was not able until he had to walk out of the studio, man.
0: Mm-hmm.
2: Everybody have an agenda these days. Everybody looking for their pocket to see who can outdo who can outshine who. And we bring, all of a sudden, you were quite polite and measured with McDougal, but now Danny come there, you want to have him badgered, asking him 3-4 questions, but you didn't answer the question, Mr. Dugay. Then Danny going to get upset, say something foolish, or walk out of the studio, and then that's right. Wait! Can Danny request another moderator, a neutral moderator, to balance off the whole interview? Much have to be cautious. You have to be wise. It's not that, you're avoiding it, or you're fearful, as I said, courage in the absence of caution. So I am just saying, Danny should be very wise enough, knowing how criminally minded a lot of people are in this country. And it's all about deception. It's all about, lies and looking to score cheap political points rather than something that is intellectual, structured to educate people, to have people say, yes, I find McDougal did something better. No. You're saying something, Matt?
0: I haven't said one thing. No, no, no.
2: Okay. No. It's to come and say, well, you look here, they put him in his place, and he talked this, and he's dead. Now, you see, we in that country, Matt, we have to be much more intelligent and much more sophisticated in foreseeing, foretelling. You have that level of naivety, Matt, where when something arrives on you, you're going to realize, that's where they were going. That was their plan. No, man, there is a consistent sequence of events. So be careful, Danny. If you go in there, you can request, inquire what the setting will be like. Who are the people? What will be the questions? Let us pre-arrange the questions, because I know that's what I'll do with McDougal. So then you not to go there with no element of surprise and embarrassment. If you go there, just throw some questions. As they come to certain things, I don't have time to deal with that. And you have to be quite diplomatic, intelligent, and technical, and make them see your embarrassment you send. I send it back to the sender. Thank you.
0: Exactly, Blessing. So just be there, go cautious, and say, if you have an answer to the question, no comments, that's it. I see nothing to be scared about. I've seen many a Labour Party person come and may not answer the question, but you can read between the lines. Hello, talk to me. On the telephone, yes. Well, you should ask Mr. Cecil or Brain. Do they have an agenda? Are you there, caller? Yes.
3: Matt.
0: Yes, sir.
3: I agree with your advice because a seasoned politician like Danny should be able to go there. And if he doesn't like a question, he doesn't have to answer.
0: No comments.
3: He doesn't have to answer it. And also, he can also remind DBS why they haven't had him or the likes of him before. DBS used to say, oh, we cannot trust that they won't say this and that and the other. That's why we cannot have them. But now maybe a little pressure is coming from somewhere. Elections coming. They're going to say, yeah, but we had the opposition. We interviewed the opposition. We are, you know, we're equally minded. You see? But before, that didn't exist. They had all kinds of excuses. So now that you have the opportunity, now that they're inviting you, you must go and also remind them how come you had all these bogus excuses before. That's legitimate. Enough said.
0: All right, somebody's saying, Matt, all Danny needs to do is to prepare himself. We want to hear all candidates on all radio stations. That's between the prime minister and his wife. What business is that of the general public? We concern ourselves with too many wrong things, Dominica. Of course, if you know you're in the UK or the US, that would be a big scandal. But for Dominicans, you know, to many Dominicans, it means nothing. But in the big countries, yes, if you had a baby outside of your marriage, that would be disaster. Wouldn't you agree, my friend?

0: Somebody says, this is another laughing matter. The station has very filthy individuals working there. I think my brother thinks they should be lambasted this morning. Seriously? And you're right, you know, stay away from these rumors for the present moment on the truth. The truth will eventually come, reveal itself, huh? On the telephone, hello, talk to me. Are you there, caller? Yes.
1: Yeah, I'm there.
0: Yes, sir.
1: Yes, Matt. Good morning.
0: Morning to you.
1: This is a good program. Because of understanding a democracy, we need to have debates. And if you are going up for election, they need to actually present the case to the public. And Danny was not shy from going there. You have to go there and explain what is your program, what you're selling to the people. So it's an opportunity for democracy to thrive. And stop going pushing around and all kind of like flimsy, like excuse why he's not supposed to go there. He has to go in there and discuss matters with his opponent. This is democracy. Have a good day.
0: Have a good day, 449. I myself, you know, I'm a broadcast journalist here, and I see nothing wrong. I mean, there are various ways you can answer questions if you're an intelligent person. And it's not a debate, though. It's just like a discussion. These guys are asking questions. Like, this is another discussion point, discussion taking place, I think, on Wednesday this week. And all the three political parties, I think an independent candidate, Labour Party candidate, and the UWB candidate has been invited to participate. I'm hoping that all three show up. I'll be one of the moderators, and of course, I think Ms. Wilson, Kiwana out of DBS, will be the two moderators. I'm hoping that everybody participates and just let the democracy reign, you know? It's not a debate, though, it's a discussion. I'm sure that Danny can handle this. I would use this as an opportunity and bring a panel of candidates, one to two with me as well. Well, you really can't invite anybody else in the studios. It's just you and the two hosts, Mr. Brain and Mr. Cecil Joseph. That's their style, LaCour, I think that's the name of the program.

0: And you're right. You know, we can't run away from adversity. We need to face the enemy head on. There are liberals who will never ever listen to Q. And that will be a perfect opportunity to enlighten some of them. To take the enemy, good, will have to straighten up their camp. Danny should take the opportunity and run with it no matter what. I think Danny is quite capable of handling both Brain and Cecil on that program. That's just my view, huh?
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2: August 15th. 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The 40th anniversary of the Priestly Ordination of Monsignor William J. Lewis. 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Don't miss the anniversary celebration of the 40th anniversary of Priestly Ordination of Monsignor William J. Lewis. Proceeds go towards the continued renovations of the cathedral. Sunday morning, the Cromley Moment. 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And don't forget the exciting Bring and Share on Sunday afternoon at 5 p.m. at the Pastoral Center. Be there.
0: All right, Dominic, we're here. It's 9:30 in the morning. Let's take this voice note.
3: Matt, you know, listening to the conversation there and the invite to Mr. Lugie to DBS, Matt. I can't say don't go, but my advice is you know the people you are dealing with. Matt, and I'm saying that not because I'm saying what I want. You have invited many people, you invite the Prime Minister. Q95 is a nation station just like DBS or Kyrie. And a lot of them don't come. They don't want to come because they don't want to answer the tough question. So that plan for me is an ambush. And I can't tell Danny don't go because he's running in the public. But he got to go in there prepared. Put on your swamp boots, Danny. Put on your bulletproof vest and everything. Because what they're going to do is try to bamboozle you, ask you questions, and try to make you fall in their trap. But you are educated, man, my brother. That's all I could tell you. Be prepared because it's an ambush. And UWP have been asking for access to the nation station and they wouldn't give it to you. But now they want to bring you in there. And you have the right to not answer certain questions and refrain. And if it's a case that you're not sure, tell them you give them the answer later. You have to look into it. You know, just be prepared. That's the only thing I could say. You know, if you're going to go. If you decide not to go, I would understand that same way. Because they do it all the time. So it's not only them can do it. But since you're representing people and you're running, it's part of par for the course. Matt, good morning.
0: Okay, I do believe that Kiwana is a fair host and is Laku podcast with Brain and Cecil as the problem.

0: Yes, Matt, I really and truly think that Danny Lugay should take that opportunity, go to DBS and do that interview. All right, he should. He just got to know that, hey, I'm going into the Lions den, and just know what to expect. Expect lies, expect trickery, because that's what they're going to do. They're going to lie, and they're going to try to trick you into some questions and answers. Just know what to expect and just speak the truth, and you know, you'll be all right. But yeah, he should really take that opportunity to go into DBS and do that interview. And like the last person said, that a lot of people from DBS do not listen to Q, and that's your opportunity so that they can hear you and they can hear some truth for once.
1: All right, Dominica, 449-3095. We're also following a death, suspected murder in the town of Portsmouth. And let's hear from the police on that one.
2: Fitzroy Amorhos, 67-year-old Alcide Simon of Portsmouth, was transported via ambulance from the Reginald Fitzroy Amor Hospital to the Accident and Emergency Department of the Dominica China Friendship Hospital on the evening of Saturday, the 25th day of July, 2026, after complaining of being beaten in Portsmouth. Sometime on Friday, the 24th of July, 2026. Later that same Saturday evening, Alcide Simon was examined and pronounced dead at the Dominica China Friendship Hospital by a doctor. His body was taken to a funeral home pending an autopsy. The Commonwealth of Dominica Police Force investigates the circumstances surrounding the death of Alcide Simon. Anyone with information relating to Simon's death is asked to contact the Portsmouth Police Station at 266-4654 or the Criminal Investigations Department at 266-5165 or Crime Stoppers at 1-800-8477 or any police station. The Commonwealth of Dominica Police Force extends condolences to the loved ones of the deceased.
1: Mr. Dominic is pregnant of issues, huh? Well, we want to go back there. I think it was last week. I had Mr. Joshua Francis.
3: And
1: our former auditor Clarence Christian, Carol Douglas, had some views on what went on there. So just give us a second there. We'll share his views. Mr. Carol Douglas.
4: I was listening to
1: what's going on here
4: Q95 this afternoon, and what I heard was extraordinary. It might have passed over some people's heads, but in fact it was worth noting. What took place this afternoon was two opposing political voices came on the same platform and had a civil debate in a controlled environment where Matthias Pelche was able to mediate the discussion, which gave it credibility and sustenance. Joshua made his points, and Kristen Clarence made his points. And neither of them were interrupted, neither of them were disrespected, neither of them were hung up on, and neither of them was given any MAPE week. It was simply about your understanding and articulation of the issues, whether we're talking about the budget, whether we're talking about the Citizenship by Investment Program, whether we're talking about the economy, whether we're talking about job creation. All important national issues that need to be debated, that need to be strategized on, that need policies and programs in order to bring about a better way of life for the people of Dominica. And that debate took place between two opposing factions, two radically opposing factions on the same platform, and nobody got humiliated, nobody lost their temper, nobody got hung up on. And I think that's what the country needs. The country is at a crossroads, and we need to move away from this political tribalism. We got stuck in this quagmire of political tribalism where Labourites only listen to and discuss politics with Labourites, UWPites only listen to and discuss politics with UWPites, and so on and so forth. But on this particular occasion, there was a former UWPI and present leader of the United Progressive Party and a present Labourite on the same platform. And that's what the country needs. The country needs to hear from all sides of politics. And we need to sometimes we need to agree to disagree. Sometimes we need to agree that we're wrong about certain things, and maybe somebody else has a better way forward, a better idea, a better strategy on those things. So the minds are coming together to work on behalf of Dominica. And that's what the debate does. And it also gives Dominicans an opportunity to discern for themselves what is actually making sense, instead of just going with the red wave of Mapwe or the blue wave of rhetoric. So this is how you take the rhetoric and the half-truths and the false news out of the equation. You put the facts on the table. When people are not speaking facts, you expose them during the debate. There were times where Joshua Francis was asked to substantiate facts. There was times when Clarence Christian was asked to substantiate facts. And that made for a better debate, a more robust debate. So you have a better understanding, a better outcome. So on that note, I want to call on Roosevelt Skerrett, the leader of the country, the prime minister of the country, who I cannot recall ever in his tenure as prime minister after 26 years, having a debate leading up to an election with any opposition leader. I've never seen Roosevelt Skerrett in a debate. And I think that has to come to an end. I think it's healthy for democracy. I think it's necessary at this time that Roosevelt Skerrett agree to hold a national debate with members of the opposition parties, namely Joshua Francis, UPP, namely Dr. Thompson Fountain, UWP, and any other registered party's leader. Come together, we can agree on a timetable, we can agree on an agenda, we can agree on a mediator, we can agree on a venue, and we have a public debate where we discuss, debate, and elucidate on the important issues, whether it's the economy, whether it's the citizenship by investment program, whether it's our visa restrictions in Europe, and the fact that we've been demeaned by America, calling us a failed state, whether it's our agricultural sector, whether it's breeding life into our public, our private sector. All of these issues are on the table, but we can agree to a timetable and a format for that debate, and we could move forward with it. So I'm calling on the Prime Minister to show some leadership here. This is normal and healthy for democracy. In the United States, there's several debates before you have a presidential election. In Canada, there's several debates before a presidential election. In the UK, you see presidential candidates debating issues to give voters insight into their ideas and listen to them, discuss them under scrutiny. This is normal for a politician. Any politician that expects you to vote for him to be your representative and your leader, that is not willing to debate his own agenda and policies with other contenders in a controlled environment, is not worthy of being your leader. So, Honorable Roosevelt Skerrett, Let's get the show on the road. Let's have this debate. And we look forward to the nation wants to hear it. The nation needs to hear it. It's long overdue. So let's have a debate, ladies and gentlemen. And I think it would be a smashing success and a step in the right direction for our democratic process leading up into the next election. This is Cabral Douglas, just giving my 2 cents on the political situation in Dominica. Thank you very much.
1: Thank you, Cabral. Thank you, International Secretary of the UPP. Calling for a debate between the leaders. I think we need to encourage debates, huh? That's a very good point. Well, the question is, Mr. Skerrett has been invited some time before. I know Thompson has basically accepted to I have a debate there, but have we seen Mr. Skerritt taking on any debate? That's very unfortunate, though, that Mr. Skerritt have not participated in a debate with the various opposition. I think Lennox Linton, when he was opposition leader and leader of the United Workers Party, said he would debate anytime, anywhere. But Mr. Skerritt has never accepted any debate. The floor is still open. Hello, talk to me on the telephone, yes? Uh-huh. Hello? Nobody there. Hello, yes, uh-huh. Hello.
3: Matt.
1: Yes, sir.
3: Matt, good morning.
1: Good morning to you.
3: Yes, always everything.
1: Everything is good for now.
3: Right, Matt.
1: Yes.
3: Johnny going with Prince and Cecil Joseph.
1: Mm-hmm.
3: That cannot happen.
1: That
3: should never go. What are you going to do with Cecil and Prince on DBS? Two political activists. If they want to invite him to the talking point and let one person, the normal person of talking point, asking Danny questions. Prince is a political, Prince is my friend.
1: Uh-huh.
3: Prince Cecil is my friend as well. They are political activists coming in those.
1: So you don't think Brain and Cecil has any has a capacity to ask some questions? Is that what you're saying? I suspect we've lost you, but you can call back. Okay, thank you very much. Thank you. I mean, what is wrong with these guys? You just have to learn to operate in a hostile environment.
5: It's just
1: a question, you know. You have to operate in a hostile environment. If you're a politician, have you ever seen Mr. Safra, for example, refuse to answer a question? Have you ever seen Mr. Safra? Have you ever seen Mr. Lennox Linton refuse to answer a question? Have you ever seen Joshua Francis refuse to answer a question? You have to know your ability. Have you ever seen Thompson Fontaine refuse to answer a question? Hello, talk to me on the telephone, yes?
6: Not too many, I may not be, but to me, I am. VIP, man. Are you a very important person, man?
1: If you consider me to be.
6: But, Matt, come on. You supposed to accept that you are and claim that you are. That's what I'm claiming. And I'm asking you. You are. Neither have to tell you. What about your own personal responsibility, Matt? Let me give thanks to Cabral. That is his name, Matt. Mr. Douglas there.
1: Cabral Douglas, yes.
6: Cabral, blessings to you and yours, my brother. I love and respect you because, not just because you're an intellectual, you're straightforward, and I like you for that. Matt, mentally, he just made an incision and inserted an idea in my head, if I may put it that way. Matt, Mr. Douglas, I hope Danny's listening. Matt, I already go in there and, you know, almost embarrass these little mercenaries. Why the Prime Minister never accept a national debate? Is it too late? Matt, you would ask me, blessing, so what you think about of the constituency? So you think, well, you can blah, blah, blah. I'll say, wait a while. Let us reserve that question. I'm asking a question. Why did the Prime Minister, on several occasions, even promising to be on a talk show, promised the host that he will get out and he never came? What is he afraid of? Now all you think I am afraid. No, I'm there to answer questions, but I have a question. And I would have that, using it to have them badgered, pester them, and every now and then throw a little power and say, but why can't we, you know, I mean, can you call the Prime Minister, Brain? Or Mr. Joseph? Matt, that level of disrespect and embarrassment in a country. That's why you see me, Matt.
1: Mm-hmm.
6: Matt, I'd rather go to hell if there was a hell, because I know what is hell. I am already in a certain sphere of hell for many years. than to follow any religious argument talking about heaven, Matt. But how can religious people, how can influential and intellectual people, the Bar Association, the police, I'm how they call it, the police service, what they have again, they have another thing, Matt, you know, whatever they have in the police organization, cannot cry out and say, no, enough is enough. No, everybody is being bribed, bought, sold, and paid for, and the country's going down to hell, Matt. So now, guess what? It's Johnny. They figure out all the years there is no public or national debate. They want to have Johnny and McDougal. Ashma, that is the name, Matt. Ashma McDougal.
1: Mm-hmm.
6: And Mr. Daniel Luge or Johnny Luge to come and let us compare in some little stupid, heated by-election rather than focus on the national political failure.
1: I don't think, just to make an intervention, I don't think it's a debate. I think they're having a discussion. So there's no debate between two. They're just having a discussion with both candidates on separate nights, huh?
6: No, I understand that, Matt. I understand that, but it technically is a comparison to see who is going to gain points. So it's like a debate, not the same setting as a debate. But it's all about the political strategy again, cautiony as usual. So I am just saying, Matt, even that too is unprecedented. It's out of the... It's not a proper thing to do, rather than bring the both of them, then let them share their ideas in a setting, both of them being physically present. But no, somebody have come with the machinations, Matt, and say, let us bring her there, and then we'll, you know, give her the Dolly House treatment, and when Danny come there, all gloves are off, Matt, and then they try to embarrass Danny. But Danny, I want you to use your intelligence, use a level of diplomacy, and be annoying by putting certain questions, making certain interjections, and showing them, or they brought me there to try to embarrass me, but guess what? The joke is on all you. Thank you.
1: Thank you very much. Again, a discussion will be held between the three candidates on contesting the Rosenhoff seat sometime this week, Wednesday. We're hoping that all candidates show up. The moderators are Kimana and myself. Kimana from DBS. And myself will be moderating that discussion there on Wednesday. We'll hear the organizers. That is after 2:30, speaking to that, okay? So you'll hear a lot more about this upcoming discussion. Not a debate, I repeat. Not a debate. A discussion. Hello, talk to me on the telephone, yes?
5: Yeah, good morning, Matt. I'm curious about what is the subject matter in the discussion. I'm very curious about it because it seems to me democracy should be the number one aspect of the discussion.
1: Mm-hmm.
5: What should our democracy look like? Can you tell me otherwise, Matt?
1: Well, it has to do with the plans for the Rosenhoff constituency, and the public will be allowed to. Most of the questions will come from the public, though. So every candidate will invite some persons to come, and they can pose their own questions as well. So we're just moderating that discussion.
5: Okay, thank you very much.
1: Thank you very much. It's just the candidates presenting their plans for Rosenhoff. And I'm sure they'll have this questions coming from the persons that they invite. Hello, talk to me on the telephone, yes? Uh-huh.
7: Yes, Matt, morning, good morning.
1: My brother, how you doing, yes?
7: I'm doing good. Morning, Dominica. Jean Bawi. Morning. Matt, that is a great opportunity for Danny, because a debate and a discussion is two different settings completely.
1: Hmm.
7: And if Danny have a discussion, he have a broader reach. He can discuss whatever he wish to discuss.
1: True.
7: But in a debate, there are set topics you have to tackle. You can't come with your notes or, and so forth. But I think Danny
8: has the right to negotiate the terms and conditions of the discussion, because there are a lot of things Q95 have in relation to the popularity, but DBS have an edge because DBS have a wider reach. There are a lot of places Q95 cannot reach, and DBS can reach those areas. So that would be a great opportunity for Danima to discuss the issue, because it's a discussion, it's not a debate. And when they come with the bogus question or bogus answer, he can pivot to anything he wants. I think that's an easy target for Dan. I mean, an easy job for Danny Matt. You cannot be scared of this discussion. If it's an honest discussion, I think it's a good thing for Danny. And I know Danny is going to talk about agriculture, because agriculture is one of the pillars of the UWP. And the Labour Party acting or talking like they're promoting agriculture. So I want Danny to remind them that if they are serious on agriculture, how come they still have the farmers of Salisbury before the court for demonstrating for the feeder roads, Matt? But again, Danny, I don't think Danny afraid, Matt, because once you have the issue and the facts on your side, any discussion they come with, Danny and the UWP should be happy to respond, Matt. Thank you.
1: All right, thank you very much now. Maybe I should get it to Danny to find out whether he will attend a discussion on DBS Radio sometime when he's invited to. All right, somebody says, Matt,

0: Hello, good morning. Yes.
1: Hello, good morning, Matt. Again, I got caught up a while ago.
0: What?
1: Matt, Labour Party have been in power for 27 years.
0: Mm-hmm.
1: Matt, what plans again they can have for us now? We have the Lauren Barney Stadium that is totally mashed up. They build that two shows, two flam. They have

0: totally. It is time to go. They are failing the entire place of Rosenhof. Not if you see the state of Rosenhof. Go up by the stadium up there. People shitting there, putting all derelict vehicles there. Rosenhof is in a state.
1: But hold on, Ned.
0: After 27 years
1: in Ned, are you listening? Ned.
0: Thank you, Matt.
1: You see, he gone. I was going to ask you a question, but he left. You're not listening, Ned. You're not listening. Okay, thank you very much. Let's take another phone call. Are you there? Hello, talk to me. I think Darren should take the opportunity. Are you there, caller? Hello? Yes?
2: Good morning, man.
1: Morning to you, yes. Uh-huh. How are you, sir? You're live, yes. Go ahead.
2: Good morning, Matt, and good morning, Dominica.
1: Morning to you, sir.
2: Matt.
1: Mm-hmm.
2: I've been listening to the discussion.
1: Right.
2: I have no doubt in my mind on any debate,
1: mm-hmm.
2: any way, even against the Prime Minister, Danny will stand tall.
1: Mm-hmm.
2: It's just rather unfortunate that the discussion would have one person in today and the next person in another day.
1: Okay.
2: Knowing very well that it's coming from cronies of the government.
1: Mm.
2: However, even with that, I can see Danny making mincemeat of the young lady. So I have no doubt Danny will do well. That's where Danny is trained,
1: mm-hmm.
2: to handle himself. And Danny is very, very, very good at his tongue. Danny is okay. Danny is solid. Danny knows the plight of the people. Danny has been living the plight of the people of Rosenhof. So it's nothing new to Danny. So anything they come with, once it's Rosenhof, they're talking about. Then I told you about the last time, some mm-hmm. crony of the government, and who tried to tell me that people telling those people don't take the $100, but when we give it to them, you know, these people, if you get to know what they're going through, I told them, you should be ashamed. They can talk about that you are the one who have them in that condition, you know, and you come in and speaking like it's so much of a good thing you're doing for them when you give them $100, when you could create employment for them and let them make their own money. And you see poor quality people from being one of the areas that just look down on. Look at the kind of mansions they have up there, Matt. So these people are resilient people. And Danny has walked that walk with them. You know? So, Matt, but I want to touch on a slightly different issue. Well, not different issue, Rosenhof.
1: Okay.
2: Matt, just give me a little chance, please.
1: Mm-hmm. Well,
2: Matt, Dominicans must know that I have been on the commission for a few years.
1: Mm-hmm.
2: Quite a bit of years. Matt, I have always been reporting to Dominicans as to what is taking place at the commission.
1: Mm-hmm.
2: The dishonesty, the corrupt activities, you know, in terms of not stealing money, you know, but in terms of taking decisions that are not in the interest of Dominica and the Dominican people. Matthew, you recall me
1: mm-hmm.
2: coming on your radio several times.
1: Many times.
2: You recall when they launched the reform
1: mm-hmm.
2: for it to begin at the 15th of October. Matt, at the meetings, I kept telling them, we are not ready.
1: You said
2: Matt,
1: that all the time.
2: You said that all the time.
1: Yes.
2: Mm-hmm. I said the commission is not ready. Matt, you see the koshoni that took place, Matt. I'm using the word koshoni that took place. They knew that they were bringing Vibes Cartel and some other artists, and they wanted to attract people who've been out for 40 years, 20 years, 30 years overseas, 10, 15 years overseas. They wanted to bring them back to make sure they confirm them quickly. So they have a bigger pool when they want to send their tickets overseas, Matt. You understand what I'm saying?
1: Of course.
2: But I came on your radio and I told Dominicans that this is a ploy. This government is corrupt. And that is what they were doing. We are not ready. We did not, Matt, not even our system that was on. Our computers and everything, our website was, nothing was on. We were just doing rubbish, just taking people information. Up till today, nobody can get their card. I told you all that Simlex is a corrupt company and that what is happening there is wrong and that we were not going to get, and you see it coming to pass.
1: Mm-hmm.
2: Up to now, nobody that has been confirmed haven't received a card. Matt, people been confirmed for months and they still have not their name on the list, Matt. Matt, it clearly showed that I was perfectly correct. But some people will say, resign from the commission.

0: I hear a receiving for that Lone Resign. Which, if Leonard St. Thomas speak to the public, he was my intention to resign long ago. And he asked me not to do it. I stayed on. But today resigning is just making me not know what is happening inside there. So I cannot see how it does benefit the public. Based on my knowledge and my discussion with people who are absolutely legal-minded.
1: Mm-hmm.
0: So that is one thing I don't... If somebody has to show me how it can help Dominica. So Matt, I want to go on further to say that at the last elections, Matt, not the sham election, I don't call that an election.
1: 2019.
0: The one before that.
1: 2019.
0: Kerry Grano went on radio and Kerry Grano bribed and threatened the people of the good, loving people of the Carinago territory, Matt. Kerry Grano told them, we know who you vote in. We can know. The ballot of Max and he lied to the people of Dominica, Matt. Matt, I went to my commissioners who I believe have been dishonest in the dispensation of justice to the people of Dominica. I told them that is a serious statement, and the commission must go to the people of the Carinago territory and Dominica by extension and show them this is a fat lie. But they continue to peddle that lie, making the people believe there's a number on the ballot and they can look at it against your... But that is an absolute lie.
1: Mm-hmm.
0: Nobody can know who you vote for. But the commission with Alec Lawrence, Lennox Lawrence, and that superstar Duncan Stowe refuse to address the public, Matt. You hear me well?
1: Mm-hmm.
0: Oh. I plead with them, Matt, that a statement should be made by the chief. They never allow it because they knew that the people who are worried are the people who expect the government to shortchange them. And as such, people who never wanted to vote for Labour had no choice but to vote for Labour, Matt. Matt, the commission didn't see it fit. The chief didn't see it fit. Matt, I can't do it if the commission don't say to do it. However, Matt, this time around, my good friend, and you know I've defended him a number of times,
1: mm-hmm,
0: on your radio, his name has been the center of a controversy. Be it true, be it not true. Okay, Matt?
1: Mm-hmm.
0: His photograph has been going around. Be it true, be it not true. Matt, I understand that a report was sent to the commission,
1: mm-hmm,
0: based on that very same allegation.
1: Right.
0: Because I did my little inquiry. I'm not saying that I found it to be true or false. I did have a conversation with the young man, and his side would be he's innocent on that, as expected.
1: Mm-hmm. Are you there? I suspect we have lost. Yeah, go ahead now.
0: No,
1: go ahead.
0: I'm here.
1: Go ahead, yes.
0: The commission has done absolutely nothing to investigate that, man. However, within a day or two, the chief election officer put out a statement calling it false. This is rather unfair, dishonest, and unfortunate. Okay, man?
1: Mm-hmm.
0: A situation like that should have been investigated, and I would be happy if my good friend is found to be innocent or not guilty in, if you want to say,
1: mm-hmm,
0: of such allegation. And to be clear, the chief election officer has no term rights to go and make a statement without an investigation. I have since called the chairman, and he's of the view she has no right. So my question now or therefore is whether the chief is the chairman,
1: mm-hmm,
0: is lying to me. Whether the chairman is lying, whether the other commissioners are moving, whether none of them seeing that there was nothing, no investigation, and the chief selling out a publication. I, Hillary Shillingford.
1: So you say, hold on, Hillary. You're saying she made a statement, but there was no investigation based on what you found out.
0: Absolutely no investigation. And how can you do an investigation within 1 or 2 days? Who triggered the investigation? The commission has not met. I told you again, maybe you didn't hear me. Mm. I consulted the chief, the chairman, and he agrees with me that a statement should not have been made before an investigation, and the commission should have been informed. And the format has always been, when a statement of that nature is made, it would be sent to him, whether he passed it on to the members of the commission, mm-hmm. or he looked at it and delivered it by round robin on email. But no such thing was done as agreed by the chairman. So my question now is, who is pulling the string of the chief election officer? Who is she answering to, since it's supposed to be an independent body? And mind you, Dominica, mm-hmm. I'm not saying that there was any truth. I'm not saying it was untrue. It is not the place of the chief election officer, because something was said about an ally of the prime minister named Capitole, my good friend, mm-hmm. that she should jump like a chicken and go and declare it is a false allegation. Mm-hmm. She's out of place. She has no place to do that. And this is absolutely wrong, which means anybody, and I'm saying again, I cannot say it is true, I cannot say it is not true. It appears that anybody who is affiliated to the Labour Party, once an allegation is made about them, the chief will just go in there and claim. This is not your damn place, and I think that is absolutely wrong, and it clearly shows that the entire reform is absolutely corrupt, it is flawed, and the commission mm-hmm. that Hillary Shillingford is a part of is a damn corrupt and crooked commission, man. But several things have taken place.
1: Wow.
0: Lately, I've not been going out and talking all the time.
1: Mm-hmm.
0: But these men are not in the interest of Dominica, man. They have no interest. But I resign today or tomorrow. I have no authority to speak on issues like that. I cannot see how it's going to help. Okay? If I could get myself and two other members of the commission, one or two members, or maybe two members, to resign, it would have been different. Because immediately after I resigned, see, I could just call the opposition leader, whoever, I think it is the young lady from Salisbury,
1: mm-hmm.
0: appoint another person. I'm locked out and cannot go and report. Obviously, they'll bring another one of their cronies, and then we'll be locked out. Totally shut up. So I just want to tell Dominicans, like I told you before, I said it several times, the commission, crooked commission, was not ready when they lied to Dominicans and said they were ready. I continue to update you over and over, man. They said Dominicans have memory pool. I hope they can recall, or you can replay for them, the number of times I said the commission is a crooked one and we are not ready. Simlex cannot be trusted. And I said that several times, over and over, and that the commission has been controlled by governments. Not just Roosevelt Skerritt, maybe the AG. I don't know who else, but the government is controlling the commission. And for big men, qualified lawyers, and I want to quote Dennis Byron. Dennis Byron told them, it is sad that I have to disagree so many times with senior lawyers like you all. This was what Dennis Byron said to them at the commission meeting, because he realized that they were not representing the law. They were the cronies of a government. They were there bending reform, and they continue to bend reform, man. So I'm telling Dominicans, what is good for this country is within 3 months. We'll never see that. But within 3 months, there's still enough time to complete a re-registration. Our population is not even half of Antigua. And not for the people who sit here and supporting that corrupt administration. Those who feel they need money, they have problems, and they have to bow to Roosevelt Skerritt and his administration. I say warn to you all, your children will be asking, your nephews and nieces will be asking, what were you doing when Dominica was going to the dogs? And I want to close by saying that an investigation should have been, and still should be conducted. in the allegations, but in every other allegation. And I want to say to the McDougal young lady, if however you are part of this or you know of it, shame on you. And it is sad that you will sit there trying to win a seat and allowing and condoning such actions if they are taking place. Matt, I'm very disappointed. And I'm very disappointed in the commission more than any other person. I'm disappointed in the commission even more than the man that they claim took the action. Until and unless I find out it is true. But for the commission to sit on their backside and allow a woman to claim allegation, and they can come here and lie to you, you know, tomorrow and say we quickly dispatched and we questioned. Rubbish.
1: In 24 hours.
0: Who instituted the investigation within 24 hours? That's absolute dishonesty. The commission is even more dishonest than the people who are doing the dishonest action. Okay? If the commission sits there and allow that, we show that we're condoning the dishonesty. Okay?
1: Mm-hmm.
0: And I'm very, very, it's very sad for Dominica.
1: All right, mister. Thank you, Hillary. Thank you. And I think it started from this. I think Danny Lugie sent a letter to the electoral officer, or the chief election officer, about the allegations. Let's listen to that letter when it went out.
2: Danny Lugie. Make back to school easy with a Courts Ready Cash loan.
1: Not this one, this one.
3: To the chief elections officer, Dominica, from Daniel Luque, constituent, Roto North constituency, July 19th, 2026. Dear Madam, reference, confirmation and registration. I, Daniel Luque, note with concern on the most recent supplementary list issued by your office that there are several names of electors without a valid address. This is unprecedented and not in keeping with the electoral statute. I'm hoping that this situation can be quickly corrected ahead of any election in the Roseau North constituency. Secondly, there are serious allegations that staff members of confirmation
1: We'll come back to that in a minute there, of course. We'll come back. Stick around.
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3: To the chief elections officer, Dominica, from Daniel Luque, constituent, Roseau North constituency, July 19th, 2026. Dear Madam, reference, confirmation and registration. I, Daniel Luque, note with concern on the most recent supplementary list issued by your office that there are several names of electors without a valid address. This is unprecedented and not in keeping with the electoral statute. I'm hoping that this situation can be quickly corrected ahead of any election in the Roseau North constituency. Secondly, there are serious allegations that staff members of confirmation offices of Roseau North are illegally accepting applications for registration and confirmation in the absence of the applicants and requested by persons who are not of the Roseau North constituency. Should this allegation be proven to be true, this would be a blatant violation of electoral statutes and appear to be placing your staff at the Roseau North confirmation office as party to violation to Dominica's electoral statutes. I, Daniel Luque, therefore request with urgency these two important areas of concern to the residents of Roseau North. Respectfully, Daniel Luque.
1: Now, I think maybe the following day, a response there from read by Mr. Curtis Matthew, was it? I think Curtis Matthew.
5: The electoral office in Dominica has denied allegations which surfaced over the weekend that individuals are able to bring documents on behalf of electors and have them confirmed. In a press release, the electoral office said they wish to state that this is absolutely false and cannot happen under the current confirmation process. The release states that the confirmation system is designed with safeguards that require a physical presence of every individual being confirmed. The press release noted that during the process, the individual's information is entered into the system, a photograph is taken, and the individual must provide his or her signature electronically during or using the signature pad. The electoral office says the software will not complete the confirmation applicant unless both the photograph and the electronic signatures have been captured. The office notes it is therefore impossible for a person to be confirmed simply by someone presenting documents on their behalf without physical presence of that elector. The electoral office says it rejects the false information that has circulated on social media and wishes to inform the public that the prescribed procedures are being strictly followed at all confirmation centers. The office further assures the public that every effort is being made to ensure the integrity of the confirmation process through appropriate supervision and oversight at every confirmation center.
1: Now the question is, based on the information I received, who gave the electoral chief elections officer permission to write this letter? Did she, as Mr. Hillary just asked just a while ago, did she seek permission from the commission to write that letter? Did any investigation take place before she issued that letter? Well, I can say with authority this morning there that the commission has never received that letter. So who gave Miss Anthea permission to issue this letter? Why was she so quick to release this letter to the public or DBS Radio? I'll play it again. Based on the information requested by Danny Lugay, about 24 hours later, we receive this release from the chief election officer, or chief election office. Let's listen again. Curtis Matthew read that release on that morning.
5: The electoral office in Dominica has denied allegations which surfaced over the weekend that individuals are able to bring documents on behalf of electors and have them confirmed. In a press release, the electoral office said they wish to state that this is absolutely false and cannot happen under the current confirmation process. The release states that the confirmation system is designed with safeguards that require a physical presence of every individual being confirmed. The press release noted that during the process, the individual's information is entered into the system, a photograph is taken, and the individual must provide his or her signature electronically during or using the signature pad. The electoral office says the software will not complete the confirmation applicant unless both the photograph and the electronic signatures have been captured. The office notes it is therefore impossible for a person to be confirmed simply by someone presenting documents on their behalf without physical presence of that elector. The electoral office says it rejects the false information that has circulated on social media and wishes to inform the public that the prescribed procedures are being strictly followed at all confirmation centers. The office further assures the public that every effort is being made to ensure the integrity of the confirmation process through appropriate supervision and oversight at every confirmation center.
1: That was the release issued on DBS, maybe in 24 hours later. Somebody asked me a question, I think it was Mr. Lennon Matthew, went back to my notes there, and he did ask, credit to him, he did ask, Mr. Lennon Matthew, Matt, did the electoral office conduct an independent investigation. Impossibility is not in the prescribed procedure, but the integrity of the people of the, at the confirmation centers. If the electoral office conducted a thorough investigation of the accusation and found no evidence, then they could put out a statement. The accusation cannot simply be cast aside because there's a process in place implemented by humans. We all know Dominican's behavior. So yes, that was early o'clock, huh? Mr. Leonard Matthew made that observation there. 449, again, Anthea, to be fair to you, was any investigation conducted, hence the release from you about 24 hours later? When and where did the investigation take place? Hello, talk to me, yes? To deny.
6: Mapayos Pelty Jr., how are you, sir?
1: How are you doing, sir? Yes?
6: Yeah, good. Matt, with my own two eyes, I witnessed a particular person who works for the government, work at small business, a former minister's son in the Tebush constituency, were taking IDs from people. Supporters, take a photo of the ID. There was one guy where I witnessed that he was a little reluctant in giving his ID because he said there's nothing that they're doing for him, yeah, and he said not going to reconfirm. And that particular individual convinced him, and he gave him his driver's license. He removed the picture of the driver's license, and then he gave it back to the guy. And this is to register, to reconfirm the people that they know that would vote for them. And I saw it with my own eyes in Playbush on the block at Murray Square. And I am certain of what I'm saying. Okay?
1: Interesting.
6: Yep. Anyway.
1: All right. Thank you. So the question is, did you do your investigation before that coming out with the statements of this release issued to DBS Radio? Matt, I told you last week my mom and neighbor's passport was taken by the DLP operative in Vegas months ago. So it appears some illegal activities may be taking place. Hello, talk to me. Oh my God. Are you there, caller? Yes?
7: Yes, good morning.
1: Good morning to you. Morning.
7: I just wanted to make a point on this debate issue.
1: Yes.
7: First of all, this debate is for one constituency. Why should it be getting this national attention? We are playing into the hands of the powers that be.
1: No, but we're just having one by-election.
7: Yes, but...
1: So that is the focus. No, I'm saying, but that is the focus right now.
7: Yeah. What is of national importance to me is the leaders, the prime minister and whoever the opposition is, leader. Those are the ones that need to get to talk and debate so the people can have a broader perspective. Because we know what goes on here. It's one man running the country. So it doesn't matter what MacDougall says. You know, that's of no significance.
1: But it's I think you're missing the point, Cole. I think it's of significance because the by-election is taking place between two candidates this time and they presented the plans for the constituency. I'm not denying that we should not have a debate, you know, between the leaders. I'm saying the focus at this time is the two candidates for the Rosen, or the three candidates for the Rosen North constituency. That, I think, is the focus. Hence, you know, that discussion is taking place. Are you there, caller? Talk to me, yes? Yes, caller. Hello. Nobody there. Let's move on. Take care. Hello, yes?
8: My beloved brother.
1: Yes, sir.
8: Matt, is that Dominica or Domzuela? Which one?
1: Dominica.
8: I have a new name for it, you know, Zombilica. Isn't that the zombies alone that living in Dominica, man? Matt, I heard you said something then, which is so important. Let me give thanks to Hillary for his contributions as well, as usual. Thanks for standing up for what you believe and you're fearless about it. Not a matter like that. And the guy who just called Matt, pertaining to, he witnessed what that is being alleged, Matt, or what people are being accused of. That's what he just said, Matt. And Matt, he seems to be saying that with a high level of conviction, Matt. Like he's not stuttering or groping in broad light for words to articulate what he saw. But the issue is...
1: But I just revealed as well, Blessing, somebody's talking about their mother and what they saw. So it must be correct.
8: Matt, you said something. The following day, after the allegation, Mrs. Anfia Joseph, Matt, that's the name?
1: Mm-hmm. Chief Election Officer.
8: Can conclude in the absence of an investigation, and you said it, Hillary articulated it as well or alluded to it, where in the absence of an allegation, you can come and deny the accusation or allegation is false and is media mischief and all of that, Matt. And the next thing, Matt, what that is so strange, and I heard you said it, you're getting information now. The commissioners knew nothing about the release. Just throwing that off, denying that is true. The commissioners knew nothing about the letter, Matt. So who authorized, and I'm using your words here, Matt.
1: Mm-hmm.
8: Who authorized Mrs. Anthea Joseph to release that letter to DBS and wherever it went? What was the haste? What do you have to cover? Matt, Dominica is in a state presently, Matt, that's why I tell you, if I was a pastor or a priest, Matt, every Sunday or Saturday, my congregation or my congregants would be on the road, on the streets, Matt. Under Pierre Flamboyant. Matt, you know I'm Pierre Flamboyant, no?
1: I know it well, yes.
8: All right. We used to call it a peacock. Now they say flamboyant. Don't call it that name again. So I am just saying, Matt, how can a country be in that kind of quagmire? A wet and sticky, a swampy area is a quagmire. And hell is not being rained down upon the criminals that are governing this land. Because I heard that, Matt. I don't know if you can even back me up on that, but I heard it on Q, you know. Something like a stipend for churches from the government. Do you know the government, the churches on the government payroll, Matt?
1: I've heard allegations of that.
8: No, I heard it on Q95, and I know I'm not that smart, you know, but I have a level of common sense. When I hear something, I can clearly contextualize what that was being said and what it meant. So, Matt, I'm just saying, Dominica, Matt, we have children, Matt, we're getting grandchildren, Matt. All these criminals that are stealing the billions and corrupting the whole electoral process and everything else, Matt. Matt, do they even care damn about their own children, Matt? It's because the Epstein blood is running through everybody. Maybe all of us DNA was incorporated with Epstein DNA, Matt. So now our children become our food. Huh? We don't care about Dominica anymore. What the hell is wrong with us? Can watch a country going down the drain, Matt, progressively, and rather than everybody to say, oh, what's in it for me? Everybody get in the court and to hell with the country, or you will have the hell to pay, you know. You can send all the children overseas. Trump and Europe and everywhere will good for you. The Chinese, go China now. Marshall Axing on the backside. Take care, bro.
1: All right, thank you very much. 449-3095-9697. Let's go back to the telephone. It's already 10:29 in the morning this Monday. Hello, yes?
9: Matt, good morning.
1: Morning to you, morning.
9: Matt, how can you believe someone who comes in illegal to do anything legal? Everything you have to follow in line. You come in illegal, you have to do everything illegal. And that is what is happening right now. Thank you.
1: 44930, you cannot get any information, any intelligent information, or any serious action taken when you have a doctor with a puppet master in no control of her strings. Matt, their dotage is more than embarrassing themselves playing more knowledgeable than knowledgeable people. 4493095. I'm just reading a text message. 4493095-9697. 616-4257. So again, I'll just ask the question to Miss Joseph. Did you get permission to issue this release? When it was released, to Mr. DBS, or Curtis Matthew on DBS. Hello, yes?
10: Okay. Remember in the CBI pro... having listened to Mr. Schillingford,
1: yes.
10: Matt, can you verify the truthfulness in something I've heard on the radio?
1: Which is what?
10: That the candidate for the Labour Party in the Roseau North is walking around with security. No, if that is true, is this security private citizen like her friends and her followers, or is it police officers? No. If it is police officers, is this normal, regular police duty? No. If it is police officers, what are they protecting or securing or guarding? Is it money that it is alleged that is being shared, so nobody will not come and block them and try to take money and run with the money? People need to know those things. Because I just find it strange and out of the ordinary that I am a candidate for a party and I'm being followed by police officers or security, like I am some kind of a high profile, some target that is a threat to my life. If such is the case, best ask not forget about it, you know. Why would you want to put your life at stake? Okay. Remember in the CBI program, it was always boasted that we have a robust system, background check system. Everything is a robust group. And passports still ended up in the hands of persons of questionable character in our whole CBI program. So much for a little 2x4 office in Dominica. Yes, the problem we have in Dominica is that the politicians of today, some of them are not agreeing and accepting that is one to win, one to lose, and do it normally, naturally, like how it happened in the past. They have to go in and invoke all kind of ways and means and techniques and cheating ways to win an election, and that is creating chaos amongst the people. Imagine good friends hating each other, not talking to each other because they share different political opinions. The politicians must not do that. They are dividing the country just to rule the people. This is not good.
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0: Hey, folks, thanks for your patience. We'll be taking off very shortly. Should be wheels up in about 40 minutes. Due to a bumpy ride, snacks and beverage service has been suspended. AC has given us some trouble. Sorry, folks. And Wi-Fi is out. And so is the entertainment. Yeah, I'm sorry about the smell, folks. We are aware.
1: I know.
0: Just one more quick note. We are going to have to deplane.
2: Come on!
3: We're like the plane ride that isn't a nightmare. CG United Insurance. Good like that.
4: August 15th, remember update. The 40th anniversary of the Priestly ordination of Monsignor William de Lewis. 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All invited to this concert and cocktails on August 15th, St. Gerard's Hall, 7:30 p.m. For tickets, call 276-4666 or 235-3358. Don't miss the anniversary celebration of the 40th anniversary of Priestly ordination of Monsignor William John Lewis. Proceeds go towards the continued renovations of the cathedral. Come Sunday morning, the crowning moment. Don't miss the 40th anniversary celebratory mass Sunday morning. And don't forget the exciting Bring and Share on Sunday afternoon at 5 p.m. at the Pastoral Center. Be there!
5: All right, we continue in the morning. This is Q95. It's 10:38. As we wind down. A good morning on the telephone. Are you there? Yes, good morning.
6: Hi, good morning.
5: Good morning. It sounds like Mr. Joshua Francis. How are you doing?
6: Yeah, this is Joshua Francis. I'm doing well. And how are you doing?
5: Well, taking it 1 second at a time.
6: Matt, see, I have some difficulty. Can you hear me?
5: Yes, I'm saying I'm taking it 1 second at a time. Yes, I heard you.
6: Well, yeah, well, that's very good. That's very good, likewise. Matt, I heard part of your conversation this morning concerning the election laws in Dominica.
5: Mm-hmm.
6: I was hoping to have called earlier, but I had to run to court. Now that I'm out, I made this call basically to add my voice to a very, very important issue. The electoral process is one which we must hold dearly to our hearts, and we must be extremely vigilant given the history of electioneering in Dominica. Now, I'm aware that Mr. Daniel Lugay, the candidate for the United Workers' Party in the Rosenhof constituency, had written a letter to the chief elections officer making a complaint about dishonesty in the confirmation process, or alleged dishonesty. Of course, the chief elections officer dismissed those allegations. I never had evidence to substantiate the claims of Mr. Lugay. But I'm aware that Mr. Lugay is a man of integrity, a man who stands for righteousness. And though I cannot say his observations or observations by others and reported to him, hence given his representations, are incorrect, but I always felt that it is not far-fetched for those sort of things to happen. Remember, we are living in the age of technology and AI. And what I'm most concerned about is not necessarily the actual specific allegation, but I'm concerned about the history of the Dominican Labor Party as far as the election process is concerned. And over the weekend, I had to address a number of persons in regards to concerns about that election process. So, Matt, if I'm allowed, I want to speak to an issue. Matt, for the past couple of elections, we heard Labour Party operatives, including former parliamentary representatives and currently a parliamentary representative, telling our electorates that, in quote, they will know who they vote for. That they were basically saying that particularly to NEP workers and Yes We Care workers, intimidating those workers, coercing them to vote for the Dominican Labour Party, knowing that those vulnerable young people working under the NEP naturally do not want to lose their jobs. And by saying to those NEP workers, I know who you will vote for. We will know who you're voting for. Basically, would put those NEP workers under duress, and they would go to the polling booths and feel compelled to vote for the Dominican Labour Party out of fear that should they not vote for the Dominican Labour Party, that they will lose their NEP jobs or their Yes We Care jobs, or even persons in the public service, those who have not been appointed. So this is something I want us to take note of. And I have penned a letter to the chief elections officer to spend some time enlightening the public that such behavior is wrong, and that our voting process calls for a secret ballot under the House of Assembly Act 2025, as in the past legislation. A ballot is secret, and the law guarantees protection for secrecy of our ballot. I did write an article and highlighted the areas, the provisions of the law that says that a ballot is secret. And therefore, when persons go on political platforms or speak to us one-on-one to make us feel that when we vote, that they, the Labour Party operatives, will know who we vote for, to force or compel us to vote for the Dominican Labour Party, that is unlawful. But in addition to that, Matt, the law provides for provisions that rule such behavior by electoral officers as a criminal offense. So what has happened, Matt, in the last couple of elections, we heard stories about people being told to go into those polling stations with their cell phones and to take screenshots of their ballot paper to authenticate that they would have supported the Dominican Labour Party. And in doing so, they would be rewarded with cash rewards. They would be paid either before they enter the polling stations or after they enter the polling stations, and they would provide proof that they voted for a particular Labour Party candidate. But we have to look out for those things. The law says that any election officer, any representative, any person that's in a polling station and were to report on the voting patterns inside the polling station, or the voting, the choice of a voter, as it were, in the polling station, is unlawful and is in breach of the law and warrants a fine or imprisonment. So those points that I'm making basically is to remind the public, especially those who are going to be agents in the public station, polling stations in Rosen of constituency, and eventually generally when we have this general election, we have to be very, very vigilant. And unlike 2014 and 2019, particularly when we had those irregularities and the Labour Party got away with them, this time around we have to be prepared. We have to train our agents to be vigilant, and we also have to take a hard line on those kind of practices. The law provides for us to report election officers who are rogued, who are conducting illegal activities. And the police will be responsible to investigate matters of that nature and to criminalize that behavior. Nobody should be allowed to get away with this. We cannot casually deal with this as just politics. There must be rule of law. It is wrong to intimidate a voter. It is wrong to report voters' choices when they enter a polling booth. And Matt, before I wrap up, I know that some people would say that the Labour Party operatives would know exactly who we vote for, because the law says that when someone is given a ballot, on the upper part of the ballot, the officer, the presiding officer would write the voter's ID or the number, the voter's number, and then would also sign that document, sign that ballot paper. And then the voter goes into the polling booth, and in secrecy, he casts his vote. Now, when he returns, before that ballot paper is placed in the ballot box, the paper, the part where the ID, the number of the voter is written, is peeled off. So in counting the votes, there is no way that a registered presiding officer or an elections officer would know where that voter put his, or cast his ballot. So we must not encourage this talk by saying that labor rights will know where we vote for, because there are a lot of young, unsuspecting voters, and they're being told by the labor rights that we'll know where you vote. They feel intimidated, and sometimes they really go out there to vote for the Dominican Labor Party out of fear. So we must not encourage this talk about, oh, we'll know where people vote, or Labor Party authorities would know where voters vote. That is not true.
5: Well, let me ask you a quick question. I know you're a little seasoned politician there. What we had a debate earlier as to whether Mr. Danny Lugge should present himself on DBS Radio to be interviewed by the two hosts, I think Cecil and Brain. What's your take on that? Would you encourage Danny to participate in any discussion there on DBS Radio?
6: Well, yes. Mr. Lugge is very capable. He's a seasoned politician. He has demonstrated his ability to debate. He has served in Parliament, the highest court of the land, and he has shown impeccable qualities in his submissions and representation of his people. And I have no doubt that Mr. Lugge, once again, will perform to the best of his ability and to persuade those who have not been persuaded already that we need a change of government, and that it would be a cardinal error for any constituent in the Roosevelt constituency to support the Dominican Labor Party. Furthermore, we must encourage debate, robust debate brings enlightenment, it brings understanding, it brings transparency and accountability. So I'm definitely in support of Mr. Lugge presenting himself to be on a DBS program. But we must not just stop there, Matt. DBS must continue to facilitate and accommodate the opposition politicians to be part of discussions so that the public can get a different perspective.
5: But I think what was, of course, suggested that we have two hosts on the program that seem to be the acolytes of the Labour Party, and that should not be encouraged.
6: Well, Matt, again, as I said, someone like Daniel Lugge can handle those two acolytes. Those two acolytes do not have anything that would intimidate Daniel Lugge, not that I'm aware of. And I don't think they have the capability, as you say, local parlance, to tortilla Danny. If anything, it may serve Danny well to go out there in the lion's den, as we would say it, and to demonstrate his ability to show the public that he's resilient, that he's strong, that he's courageous, that he's bold, he's competent, and he can perform under any condition. So I have no fear. Of course, the ideal situation would be for independent journalist and radio host to facilitate those types of programs, but it is what it is. But I think that the public stands to benefit, the people of Roosevelt stand to benefit should Danny make himself available to be on that program, and I publicly want to support him to go out there and do his best.
5: All right, Mr. Joshua Francis, thank you very much. This is Q905. It's already 10:49 in the morning.

0: Let's go back to the telephone. Yes, yes, uh-huh. Yes.
1: My person I put in my mouth to that one.
0: What's that?
1: If they had two or three like Kewana, Kewana is not a biased person.
0: Mm-hmm.
1: She's a nice person that can see wrong and right. It would be okay. I don't mean Danny should not take his chances, eh? But I'm not just saying the two others. Oh, my God.
0: All right. Well,
1: thank you.
0: Kewana will be a part of a discussion with the candidates on Wednesday night, huh? And we'll talk a lot about that, something about 2:30 this afternoon there with the organizers, the Dominica Business Forum. Hello, talk to me, yes? Uh-huh.
2: Yes, Matt, morning. Matt, yes. Let me ask you, welcome for the by-election there. We need our ID, right?
0: Yes, yes, yes. Not for the by-election, no. Not for the by-election, for the general elections.
2: For the general election?
0: Yes, okay.
2: Because my concern is that I know no people have come from there already, but I know you have to have a receipt. And I know no people, they don't have their receipt, they've got rules, political space, so you're renting easy to lose.
0: Mm-hmm.
2: So I wonder how they're going to deal with that situation when people come to receive their ID.
0: But there's a debate going on as to whether they would be using the old list for the North, for the Goodwill North, Rosa North by election. Huh? On the telephone, hello, talk to me, yes? Uh huh.
3: Good morning, Mafia Estrella Jr., how are you?
0: My brother, how are you doing? How are you doing, yes?
3: I'm not too bad. Matt, I want to ask you a question.
0: Mm-hmm.
3: You have been going through the U.S. for a number of years now.
0: Mm-hmm.
3: And there is a proposal under the Trump administration,
0: right,
3: in order to give the whole country a voter ID card to go and vote. Now, within the Republican Party, 90% of the Republican Party support the voter ID, and 78% of Democrats support the voter ID card and to identify yourself when you're going to vote. With all the years you have been going to America, Matt, there was never a voter ID to go and vote. No, I'm just asking a question.
0: Well, all the years that I'm going to America, are you saying whether there have always been a voter ID, yes, for America?
3: So why is the government now proposing it? Why is the government now proposing it for everybody to have their voter ID to go and vote now? What is the reason for that? If there was one before, why now there is a new one and both parties, both common parties in America support it? So I was trying to wonder if there was not one before.
0: There was never one in Dominica. There was never one in Dominica, though.
3: No, I'm asking you in America because there is a proposal where both political parties in majority support voter ID to go and vote.
0: Mm-hmm.
3: So I'm asking you over the years if there was no voter ID in America before to go and vote. I just want to know. I'm just asking a question. If anybody can assist me, that would be fine. Thank you, man.
0: Thank you. 449-3095.

0: Oh, we're wrapping it down now. It's about 10:54. We have 6 more minutes. At the 1 o'clock hour, I plan to have a port worker. You know what happened on the port just a few days ago? Well, I lost a member. But on the telephone, we have a caller there. Hello, talk to me, yes? Uh-huh.
1: Matt, good morning. Good morning again, Matt.
0: Morning to you, my brother. How are you
1: Matt,
0: doing?
1: I'm forced to call back.
0: Okay.
1: Matt, I just want to make it clear to the public. I hate Joshua Francis, very good as usual. But I just want to make it clear to the public that my contribution was after consultation with the chairman of the commission.
0: Okay.
1: And he agreed with me on the fact that a statement should not have been made before the commission dealt with it, or an investigation was conducted. And usually the practice has been, if a statement is going to be made, it would have been sent to him, and then a decision or whatever. This was not done.
0: So hold on. What was the rush, though? What was the rush?
1: Because people involved. Because the Prime Minister felt that was a serious allegation, and he wanted that off the media. Whoever she pulling the strings felt we have to deal with that, let's dismiss that fast. Matt, and it was against the background that I told the commission something of 10 times more importance. Something that is 10 times more important. The fact that there's a something out there in the media telling people that.
0: Are you there, Carla? Hello. Are you there?
1: Am I there?
0: Yeah, go ahead now. Go ahead. Yeah,
1: yes. The commission made up of 3 lawyers, Lennox Alec and Duncan. Wayne James and your

0: most dishonest rogue outside there. Because the commission should see it fit to go and give public education, show the ballot, show the number, and show that nobody can know who you vote for. If that commission does not do that, Dominicans should look at them as betrayal. They will be committing treason. And every one of them should be locked up, mad. I'm saying again, this commission, which I am a part of, should go out in the media, go in public, go out and give people the education that nobody, show off the ballot, that nobody can know who you vote for. And stop having our Carinago brothers and other Dominicans being scared to vote against the government or to vote against any political party. But the only way, and people must look out for it, I was talking to a Labour Party solid member of their voting team going to election to deal with elections. And the guy saying to me, they would put an X on certain people ballot, which is nonsense in my view. So what the agents have to look at is whether the person dealing with the ballot writing anything on any ballot. And even that, when you're counting the vote, you will not have to look for that rubbish. You wouldn't be able to see it. And if you write X on four people ballot, how you know which one? So it is utter garbage. But it is left to the commission. So I call you on Duncan Stowe. Do something at least once for Dominica. Do one thing since you take on the commission. I told my friends and them, Earl Williams and the others, that Duncan was going to be worse for the commission. He's bad news for the commission. And if he went to redeem himself, at least go and tell Dominicans, show Dominicans why they cannot know you vote for. And if there's any defect that we can tighten, let's deal with it now. And if we cannot do that, it means the reform would be worth nothing. And I want to say again that we have to condemn and disassociate ourselves from the statement that Kerry Grano made. Because it is only creating fear in voters. Why would you want to give reform on one hand and use all kind of garbage strategy? And the Prime Minister is in full support of that with the Labour administration, because he has never dismissed it. And you are the head of the government. And if you don't dismiss something of that nature, it means you support it. I have always been fighting against it in the commission and outside of the commission. And that's my reason, Matt, for calling on that that non-investigation and dismissal of an allegation as being flawed and dishonest. Okay?
1: Okay, bro.
0: Not the allegation. The allegation may not be true. It may be true. But the dismissal within 24 hours is flawed, dishonest, corrupt, crooked, and it tells that you have been, your string has been pulled by somebody else. Shame on the commission. It continues to defeat the purpose and to betray the people of Dominica. Every single member of the commission are being found wanting, and the dishonest element is there for Dominicans to see.
1: Thank you, Hillary. Thank you. Thank you. A big question. A very honest one. Who gave the chief election officer permission for this press release when there was no investigation?

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I'm Sheridan Gregoire, Mr. G. With me is my co-host, Justice Dr. Irving Andre, Dr. Damien Dobling, Chairman of Dominica's Reparations Committee, Ms. Merita Hyacinth, and Ms. Natasha Eloy Labad. We will continue to discuss the topic. What does reparations mean for Dominica? Here are some talking points or questions, if you like. What is the genesis of the Reparations Committee? What is their mandate, their objectives, their strategies, their local, regional, and global impact? The role and resolutions of the UN? What are their achievements thus far? What is the role of Africa connections, linkages, trade, direct flights? We will review their 10-point plan, TPR, and the present status of the reparations movement. How do we go about selling reparations? How was a committee constituted to achieve this result? Did we tap into our human resources to enhance our chances of obtaining reparations? We will continue to ask, what is the case for reparations for Dominica? What does it mean? Are we owed reparations? Who owes us, and how should this be measured? Who is to pay these reparations? Who should receive that payment? What should be done with the proceeds? Can our current leaders be trusted with that money? Will it be used for the benefit of those who need it most? How should reparations be administered if we do receive it? Should the descendants of slaves receive compensation from those who enslaved their ancestors? Why should they receive payment for past wrongs? Are there any precedents for such payments? Do intergenerational trauma and economic legacies of slavery justify reparations? We look forward to the contributions of Justice Dr. Irving Andre, Dr. Damien Dobling, Chairman of Dominica's Reparations Committee, Ms. Merita Hyacinth, and Ms. Natasha Eloy Labad, as we continue to discuss this topic, what does reparations mean for Dominica? Tune in Tuesday night for more on the Global View on Q, only on Q95, the big station, because you know it's true if you hear it on Q.

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1: The weight of the victory depends on George, number 10, in focus. Could he win that top prize of 20,000? Shoots and beats the goalkeeper!
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1: Good afternoon, this is the midday news for today, Monday, July 27th, 2026. Here are the headlines. United Workers' Party candidate for the Rosa South constituency, Martha Augustus, says decision to contest the next general election is driven by the belief that Dominicans deserve better. In the region, the Caribbean Public Health Agency, CAFA, launches Regional Antimicrobial Resistance Reference Laboratory in Jamaica. And internationally, Indian Education Minister resigns as government bows to student protest demands and in weeks of nationwide unrest. The news is brought to you compliments of Quartz Dominica Limited.
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1: Welcome back. Pharmacist Mafa Augustus, who has been announced as the United Workers Party candidate for the Rosasoft constituency, says her decision to contest the next general election stems from her belief that Dominicans deserve better. Speaking at a press conference where the United Workers Party officially introduced its candidates for the Wesley, Marigot and Rosasoft constituencies, Augusta said her experience as a pharmacist has given her first-hand insight into the daily challenges faced by many citizens. She added that she accepted the party's nomination with humility, gratitude, and a strong sense of responsibility, expressing her commitment to serving the people of Rosasoft and the wider country.
2: My profession has allowed me a front seat role to watch the harsh realities of life in Dominica. Life and death, sickness and disease, poverty and lack, joblessness and hardship, injustice and lack of opportunity, loss of options, and no trusted, viable, reliable voice to advocate for my people. Those painful experiences has taught me one very important lesson, that caring for the people goes beyond dispensing medication. It requires compassion, empathy, a keen listening ear, and a determination to make and take actions. And that's why I'm taking action right now. I am stepping forward because I believe our people deserve better. We deserve better. Rosasoft, you deserve better. Dominica, you deserve better.
1: She added that she is ready to work with the United Workers Party to build a better Dominica for all citizens.
2: I am ready to stand with you and to speak for you. 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Again, today I have stepped forward because I believe our people deserve better. We deserve a government that listens, plans for the future, and create opportunities for every citizen, every Dominican. We deserve quality healthcare, and I am passionate about using my healthcare credentials, my education and experience to drive the critical healthcare transformation pillar for the United Workers Party.
1: And that was United Workers Party Rosasoft candidate Mafa Augustus. Member of the United Progressive Party executive Cabral Douglas has challenged Prime Minister Roosevelt Skerrit to participate in a political debate. Douglas, who shared his views on the importance of debates in the democratic process in July of 2026, said it is time Prime Minister Skerrit holds a national debate with members of other political parties ahead of the next general elections.
3: Recall ever in his tenure as Prime Minister after 26 years having a debate leading up to an election with any opposition leader. I've never seen Roosevelt Skerrit in a debate, and I think that has to come to an end. I think it's healthy for democracy. I think it's necessary at this time that Roosevelt Skerrit agree to hold a national debate with members of the opposition parties, namely Joshua Francis, UPP, namely Dr. Thompson Fountain, UWP, and any other registered party's leader, come together. We can agree on a timetable. We can agree on an agenda. We can agree on a mediator. We can agree on a venue. And we have a public debate where we discuss, debate, and elucidate on the important issues, whether it's the economy, whether it's the citizenship by investment program, whether it's our visa restrictions in Europe, and the fact that we've been demeaned by America, calling us a failed state, whether it's our agricultural sector, whether it's breeding life into our public, our private sector. All of these issues are on the table, but we can agree to a timetable and a format for that debate, and we could move forward with it.
1: Douglas said a candidate's debating issues is normal in other democracies across the world. He said anyone who is unwilling to debate issues publicly to inform voters is not worthy of leadership.
3: So I'm calling on the Prime Minister to show some leadership here. This is normal and healthy for democracy. In the United States, there's several debates before you have a presidential election. In Canada, there's several debates before a presidential election. In the UK, you see presidential candidates debating issues to give voters insight into their ideas and listen to them, discuss them under scrutiny. This is normal for a politician. Any politician that expects you to vote for him to be your representative and your leader, that is not willing to debate his own agenda and policies with other contenders in a controlled environment, is not worthy of being your leader. So, Honorable Roosevelt Skerrett, let's get the show on the road. Let's have this debate, and we look forward to the nation wants to hear it. The nation needs to hear it. It's long overdue. So let's have a debate, ladies and gentlemen. And I think it would be a smashing success and a step in the right direction for our democratic process leading up into the next election.
1: And that was a member of the United Progressive Party's executive, Cabral Douglas. Valentine Popon, local businessman and father of parliamentary representative for Rosso Central, Melissa Popon Skerritt, passed away on the weekend. Popon, proprietor of Valentine's, a local clothing store, was remembered as a respected businessman, a man of integrity and a quiet strength by his son-in-law, Prime Minister Roosevelt Skerritt, in a message announcing his passing on July 25th. Skerritt also said he was a devoted father and a cherished grandfather. In 2018, Popon was awarded Dominica's second highest award, the Cicero Award of Honor. Still in the local news, the Environmental Health Department has launched a new initiative aimed at improving food safety standards among coconut vendors in Dominica through a series of educational engagements focused on safe handling practices and product quality. The first session, held on Thursday, July 23rd, brought together coconut vendors to discuss best practices for maintaining the safety of fresh coconut water, one of the island's most popular natural beverages. During the session, officials presented the findings of recent coconut water sampling and testing conducted by the department and provided vendors with practical guidance on consistently delivering safe, high-quality products to consumers. Representatives from several partner agencies also participated in the training. The Caribbean Agricultural Research and Development Institute, CARDI, shared information on coconut varieties most suitable for water production, while the Health Promotion Unit highlighted the importance of personal hygiene and proper food handling practices. The Plant Protection and Quarantine Unit also educated vendors on lethal yellowing disease and measures to safeguard the island's coconut industry. The Environmental Health Department said the workshop marks the first in a series of collaborative engagements intended to support vendors, strengthen food safety standards, and enhance public confidence in locally sold coconut water. United Workers Party caretaker for the Pierre Bush constituency, Davis George, expressed concern over what he describes as insufficient support for the agricultural sector in the Calabishi area, despite the willingness of local farmers to expand and strengthen agricultural production. Speaking on the Workers' Voice program, George raised concerns about the ongoing Duasco water development project in the area, questioning the length of time it has taken to complete the project. According to George, the delays have negatively affected road accessibility, creating difficulties for farmers and other residents who rely on the roads to access farms and surrounding communities.
4: They want, they would like to do certain things within the community, and if they could get that push from the government to do things, you know, to plant more, to organize the fishing area, right, where they could tie their boats properly, or pull up the boats from the sea in the event of a storm, you know, That these are the kind of things that they're asking for, and they are just not getting it. I mean, if you come along to Calabi Shinong, and you see my area, you know, there's an area they call Fringe Town. You know, this is my area where I go and pull up, and if you go there, bro, and you see the condition of the fishermen in London sidewalk, you'd be wondering what is happening. Is there a parent? Is there a government that is looking after the people of Calabi Shinong? These people have been supporting them for years. Years we have been supporting this government down here, right? And the roads is in a serious state. It is in a bad state. You understand the feeder roads I'm talking about? Now, let me ask this question right now to Gawasco, right? Because this is the second water project in Calabi Shinong. Second one. That seems to be in some problems. And I'm saying that seems to be in some problems.
1: Georgia further questioned the timeline for completing the Duasco Water Development Project, expressing concern over the condition of roads affected by the ongoing works. He said sections of the roadway that were excavated during the project remain in an inaccessible state, making it difficult for residents, farmers, and motorists to travel through the area.
4: But I would like to ask this question to Dawasco. When? When are you going to complete that project? And when are we going to see our roads in the village paved? Right? That is the two questions I'll be asking Dawasco tonight. When are they going to complete that water project in Calabi Shinong? And when are the roads in the area going to pave back from the different ridges where they run their pipes and on the main road? Even today, one guy told me, one of the young men in Calabi Shinong told me, Dave, fellas are cutting their tires on the edge of the road while they're driving because of the way Dawasco dug up the road or the people dug up the road, right? They're working for Dawasco. Fellas are cutting their tires while driving on the edge of the road. We still have problems with water in the Savanpa area in Calabi Shinong. So I am asking Dawasco again tonight. We need to know when they're going to complete the water project and when they're going to fix the road.
1: And that was United Workers Party year taker for the Pierre Bush constituency, Davis George. Also in the local news, a parliamentary representative from the Laplane constituency, Dr. Cassandra Williams, has described DLC's reunion 2026 as more as than a homecoming, saying the event represents a return to the community's roots and an opportunity to celebrate its rich culture, heritage, and the contributions of past generations. Addressing the opening ceremony over the weekend, Dr. Williams said the reunion serves as a reminder of the values and traditions that have shaped DLC's while inspiring future generations to build on that legacy.
5: This reunion is therefore not simply about returning home. It is about reconnecting with our roots, celebrating our future, our culture, honoring those who came before us, and inspiring those who will carry DLC's into the future. Throughout this reunion, we will celebrate our history through cultural exhibitions, music, cuisine, sports, heritage activities, environmental initiatives, community outreach, and family gatherings. These activities are designed not only to entertain, but to educate, inspire, and strengthen our sense of belonging. Importantly, this reunion also provides an opportunity to think beyond the festivities. It invites every one of us to ask, how can I contribute to the development of DLC's? Whether through mentorship, investment, volunteerism, skills sharing, supporting community organizations, promoting local businesses, or simply encouraging our young people to dream bigger, each of us has a role to play in the continued growth of our village.
1: Dr. Williams reaffirmed her commitment as a parliamentary representative to working closely with all stakeholders to advance the development of Delis. She said these collaborative efforts form part of the broader vision for the continued transformation and progress of the Lamplain constituency.
5: Parliamentary representative, I remain fully committed to working alongside every stakeholder to advance the development of Delis as part of the broader transformation of the Lamplain constituency. Community development is not achieved by government alone. It requires partnerships, active citizenship, and a shared vision. This reunion embodies exactly that spirit of partnership and collective responsibility. I wish now to commend the Delis Reunion Committee for their vision, dedication, and countless hours of planning to make this event a reality. Indeed, put your hands together. Their commitment demonstrates what can be achieved when individuals come together with a common purpose and genuine love for their community. So thank you, Desmond, for taking this up. I know it was a challenge for you. Thank you, Gloria. Thank you, Brent and Simran and Kenisha and Dale and Joy. Thank you so much. I don't think, who else that is? Ian, oh my goodness. I don't think a better reunion committee could have been put together.
1: Parliamentary representative for the Lamplain constituency, Dr. Cassandra Williams. In the region, the Caribbean Public Health Agency, CAFA, has officially launched its antimicrobial resistance regional reference laboratory in Jamaica, marking a major step in strengthening the Caribbean's capacity to detect, monitor, and respond to antimicrobial resistance across the region. The launch represents the completion of a significant regional initiative to modernize CAFA's laboratory referral network, expand access to special laboratory services, and enhance antimicrobial resistance surveillance and diagnostic capabilities for its 26 member states. The laboratory was officially inaugurated by Jamaica's Minister of Health and Wellness, Christopher Tufton, alongside CAFA Executive Director, Dr. Lisa Inder. The ceremony brought together representatives from the British High Commission in Jamaica, the UK Health Security Agency, the UK Department of Health and Social Care, the Pan American Health Organization, Jamaica's Ministry of Health and Wellness, and several regional and international partners, reflecting their continued commitment to strengthening health security through regional collaboration. CAFA noted that antimicrobial resistance remains one of the world's most pressing public health threats, with global projections estimating that it could claim as many as 10 million lives annually by 2050 if left unchecked. The agency said Caribbean countries continue to face additional challenges, including limited surveillance systems, delayed diagnostics testing, restricted access to quality antimicrobials, and the misuse and overuse of antibiotics in human and animal populations. To address these concerns, CAFA launched an integrated antimicrobial resistance program in April of 2025, which included expanding the agency's regional referral laboratory capacity to improve surveillance and response efforts. And internationally, India's education minister has resigned and the government of Prime Minister Narendra Modi has agreed to key demands from student protesters, prompting demonstrators to end weeks of nationwide protest and celebrate in the streets. The protest was sparked by widespread concerns over alleged cheating and irregularities in the country's examination system. Demonstrators had demanded comprehensive reforms to restore fairness and transparency in the administration of national exams. Here's more on this report.
6: Protest hub has turned into a scene of celebration. That's as India's Education Minister Dharmendra Pradhan resigned on Saturday, handing a major victory to youth protesters. They had demanded the minister take responsibility over exam paper leaks of the high-profile medical college entrance test in May. It led to the cancellation of results and the government ordering a retest affecting 2 million young people. Abhijit Dibke, founder of the Cockroach Junta Party, dedicated the victory to the students who died by suicide. Hours after the minister's resignation,
7: that we withdraw the agitation,
6: a spokesperson of the Cockroach movement announced the end of his protests, under the agreement that the government will not take action against any protesters.
8: This has never happened.
6: South Asia chief correspondent Aftab Ahmed explains the significance of the minister's departure.
8: We haven't seen Prime Minister Narendra Modi bending like this so quickly ever in the past. This is quite unexpected. Even if he had to make a change, he would cover it up with, say, doing a whole cabinet reshuffle or things like that.
6: In a post on X, Pradhan said he doesn't want, quote, anti-national forces to take advantage of the situation. India's biggest street protests in recent years had become a major problem for Prime Minister Narendra Modi. Some opposition politicians voiced support for the youths and disrupted parliamentary proceedings. Scenes of unprecedented protests and police use of tear gas to control protesters had also fueled public anger. Though authorities defended their actions, saying they were only ensuring law and order.
1: That's the media news, and here's a recap of the headlines. United Workers Party candidate for the Rosasoff constituency, Mafa Augusta, says the decision to contest the next general election is driven by the belief that Dominicans deserve better. In the region, the Caribbean Public Health Agency, CAFA, launches regional antimicrobial resistance reference laboratory in Jamaica. And internationally, Indian Education Minister resigns as government bows to student protest demands, ending weeks of nationwide unrest. The news was brought to you with the very kind compliments of Courts Dominica Limited. I have been your presenter, Fudison Valmond. Your notices comes up next. 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

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Procedures and requirements governing the issue and surrender of test and work permits. Special abilities, aptitude or skills. The incumbent should possess the ability to work independently and on own initiative. Excellent written and verbal communication skills. Team-oriented. 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The receipt of application is August 7th, 2026.

Emancipation is one of the most significant turning points in Caribbean history, yet it also raises important questions. What did emancipation actually change? What legacies did it leave behind? And perhaps most importantly, how does it continue to shape our society today? Join Miss Whitney White for History Night at the St. Gerard's Hall in Roseau on Thursday, 30th July at 7 p.m. as she explores the history of emancipation in Dominica and the wider Caribbean. Together, we will reflect on the events and ideas that shaped our region and consider what emancipation continues to mean in the 21st century. Be part of this important conversation as we explore our shared history and its enduring significance. We look forward to seeing you there. Domlec informs its customers at Mero Highway that their electricity supply will be interrupted on Wednesday, July 29th for 2026 between the hours of 9 a.m. and 3 p.m. This interruption is necessary to allow Domlec to undertake vegetation management along Mero Highway and vicinity of Crazy T's area. Additional information is available on our website at www.domlec.dm under scheduled outages. Domlec appreciates your understanding in this matter and regrets any inconvenience caused.

0: Firth National Chocolate Milk Day and World Rivers Day 2026. Join us as we celebrate the United Nations 21st anniversary of World Rivers Day 2026 with the first National Chocolate Day in Dominica on Sunday, September 27th at 9 a.m. at the St. Joseph Church. Main celebrant, Bishop Kendrick Forbes. 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

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I'm Sheridan Gregoire, Mr. G. With me is my co-host, Justice Dr. Irving Andre, Dr. Damien Dobling, Chairman of Dominica's Reparations Committee, Ms. Merita Hyacinth, and Ms. Natasha Eloy Labad. We will continue to discuss the topic. What does reparations mean for Dominica? Here are some talking points or questions, if you like. What is the genesis of the Reparations Committee? What is their mandate, their objectives, their strategies, their local, regional, and global impact, the role and resolutions of the UN? What are their achievements thus far? What is the role of Africa connections, linkages, trade, direct flights? We will review their 10-point plan, TPR, and the present status of the reparations movement. How do we go about selling reparations? How was a committee constituted to achieve this result? Did we tap into our human resources to enhance our chances of obtaining reparations? So we will continue to ask, what is the case for reparations for Dominica? What does it mean? Are we owed reparations? Who owes us, and how should this be measured? Who is to pay these reparations? Who should receive that payment? What should be done with the proceeds? Can our current leaders be trusted with that money? Will it be used for the benefit of those who need it most? How should reparations be administered if we do receive it? Should the descendants of slaves receive compensation from those who enslaved their ancestors? Why should they receive payment for past wrongs? Are there any precedents for such payments? Do intergenerational trauma and economic legacies of slavery justify reparations? We look forward to the contributions of Justice Dr. Irving Andre, Dr. Damien Dobling, Chairman of Dominica's Reparations Committee, Ms. Merita Hyacinth, and Ms. Natasha Eloy Labad, as we continue to discuss this topic, what does reparations mean for Dominica? Tune in Tuesday night for more on the Global View on Q, only on Q95, the big station, because you know it's true if you hear it on Q.

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Gee, with me is my co-host, Justice Dr. Irving Andre, Dr. Damian Dobling, Chairman of Dominica's Reparations Committee, Ms. Merita Hyacinth, and Ms. Natasha Eloy Labad. We will continue to discuss the topic. What does reparations mean for Dominica? Here are some talking points or questions, if you like. What is the genesis of the Reparations Committee? What is their mandate, their objectives, their strategies, their local, regional, and global impact? The role and resolutions of the UN? What are their achievements thus far? What is the role of Africa connections, linkages, trade, direct flights? We will review their 10-point plan, TPR, and the present status of the reparations movement. How do we go about selling reparations? How was a committee constituted to achieve this result? Did we tap into our human resources to enhance our chances of obtaining reparations? We will continue. This is our 21st Global View on Q Show for 2026, and we continue to engage with our local, regional, and global Q family listeners and friends of Dominica. I'm Sheridan Gregoire, Mr. G. With me is my co-host, Justice Dr. Irving Andre, Dr. Damian Dobling, Chairman of Dominica's Reparations Committee, Ms. Merita Hyacinth, and Ms. Natasha Eloy Labad. We will continue to discuss the topic. What does reparations mean for Dominica? Here are some talking points or questions, if you like. What is the genesis of the Reparations Committee? What is their mandate, their objectives, their strategies, their local, regional, and global impact? The role and resolutions of the UN? What are their achievements thus far? What is the role of Africa connections, linkages, trade, direct flights? We will review their 10-point plan, TPR, and the present status of the reparations movement. How do we go about selling reparations? How was a committee constituted to achieve this result? Did we tap into our human resources to enhance our chances of obtaining reparations? We will continue to ask, what is the case for reparations for Dominica? What does it mean? Are we owed reparations? Who owes us, and how should this be measured? Who is to pay these reparations? Who should receive that payment? What should be done with the proceeds? Can our current leaders be trusted with that money? Will it be used for the benefit of those who need it most? How should reparations be administered if we do receive it? Should the descendants of slaves receive compensation from those who enslaved their ancestors? Why should they receive payment for past wrongs? Are there any precedents for such payments? Do intergenerational trauma and economic legacies of slavery justify reparations? We look forward to the contributions of Justice Dr. Irving Andre, Dr. Damian Dobling, Chairman of Dominica's Reparations Committee, Ms. Merita Hyacinth, and Ms. Natasha Eloy Labad, as we continue to discuss this topic, what does reparations mean for Dominica? Tune in Tuesday night for more on the Global View on Q, only on Q95, the big station, because you know it's true if you hear it on Q.

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I'm Sheridan Gregoire, Mr.

0: 7 past the hour of 1 o'clock in the afternoon. This is the Talk on the Block. And if it's on the block, we'll talk about it. My name, if you're joining me for the first time, is Matt of Matthias Peltier. They simply call me Matt. Before we start off our session this afternoon, or to commence, we have a very important message from the Office of Disaster Preparedness, especially for the people in the South, Gagnon, Soufriere, Scottsdale. Carlisle John Baptist is reporting. Very important meeting tonight.
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0: All right, we're going to come back.

0: As I was saying just a few minutes ago, the Office of Disaster Preparedness have a very important meeting taking place tonight. You know, recently we've been hearing about tremors and some rumblings taking place, and everybody seemed concerned about it. Well, the experts are here, and we're having meetings there in the South. Scallion Sufre Scott said, Carlisle John Baptist Communications Officer is on the telephone at this time. Mr. John Baptist, good afternoon to you, sir.
1: Hi, Matt. Good afternoon to you. Good afternoon to your many listeners.
0: Carlisle, tell us what is going on for the next few days.
1: Well, actually, tonight, we from the Office of Disaster Management in Dominica, along with the experts from the University of the West in the Seismic Research Center, we'll be holding a block meeting at 6 p.m. in the community of Galion. And of course, like you quite rightly said, we have had a few rumblings, and so we thought it prudent to bring the experts down to allay the fears of the general public. So we'll be meeting with them 6 p.m. in Galion. And on Wednesday at Lama's place, we'll be meeting with persons from the Sufria Scottset community also at 6 p.m. where the experts again will be in the house, questions will be entertained, and they will be given what has to be said and also the various information as the public will want to know.
0: All right, Carlisle John Baptist, so do you know how many experts will be on the ground there?
1: No, I don't. What I can tell you, though, also is that they will be with me also tomorrow morning from 9:30 to 10:30 on DBS Radio on Disaster and You. And we will be having a discussion also on that. So, but I cannot tell you how many of the experts that will be there this evening.
0: All right, John Baptist, I'll try to make myself available tonight at Galion. So, see you then.
1: Yes, definitely.
0: Thank you.
1: Yes, so we're asking the persons to come out in larger numbers. Please feel free to ask your questions. We will be there. We'll be entertaining your questions, your comments. And the experts, like we say, is in the house. Let us all work together for safer and more resilient Dominica.
0: Carlisle John Baptist, thank you very much from the Disaster Preparedness Office. A very busy afternoon this afternoon. We're going to have a conversation, a short conversation, as we move along, entitled What Remains, a Conversation on Loss, Grief, and Healing. The event taking place on the 1st of August from 10 a.m. to 3 p.m. We have a young lady in the house from Nigeria to tell us all about what is going on. A big smile. But she's here to present the facts on what remains, a conversation on loss, grief, and healing. I know you're a medical student. Yeah, can you bring that microphone a little closer to you, please? Thank you. Can you give us your name, please?
2: Okay, thank you, Q95, for having me today. My name is Tacy Butule Rebecca.
0: Tacy?
2: Yes.
0: Tacy, okay. Mm-hmm.
2: It's nice to be here, finally. Q95, I listen to you in the bus, and around.
0: So okay.
2: I'm so happy to be here today.
0: Well, I'm happy you're here. So tell us what's happening there on August 1st, 2026?
2: Yeah. Okay, so it's titled What Remains, like you said, A Conversation on Loss, Grief, and Healing. The idea was to have an event that not just talks about loss and grief, because I think it's a topic that has a lot of stigma attached to it. Mm-hmm. People don't like to talk about death. People don't like to talk about loss, because we didn't just say loss and grief. We said loss, grief, and healing, because we believe it's a very multifaceted conversation, mm-hmm. whether it's healthcare, whether it's, you know, church, because some people, when we have experiences around loss and grief, we find that comfort in church, you know, whether it's like the government, social services. These are a lot of organizations that come together, or different parts of the same system that comes together to assist people during these times. So we wanted to have a panel discussion amongst these professionals so that we could get a broad you know, picture and things. You know, when you bring everyone's perspective together in one place, we can see things differently, and it helps us to better understand. And people who are dealing with these things can understand themselves better, and then those who support people dealing with these things, like healthcare professionals, teachers, counselors, psychologists, pastors, you know, religious leaders, we can have better information and we're more equipped to support these people.
0: More understanding.
2: Yes.
0: Okay, before, just rewind the tape a bit, I should have asked that question first of all, but you're still here. Who is this young lady in front of me?
2: Okay. Thank you so much, Matt. My name is Tayesi, like I said, Tayesi.
0: Tayesi.
2: Utule Rebecca. I am a medical student right here in Dominica. And I mean, I love Dominica. It's quite nice.
0: You do? You're going to stay here?
2: I mean,
0: you never know.
2: Yeah, I mean, I'm very open to it. I love the island. The people are so amazing. I've had so much fun being here. I'm in medical school, but then except for medical school, I do a couple of other things.
0: Like?
2: I am a health advocate, mainly for mental health, because I believe that it's one of those things we need people to, you know, shine more light and speak more about. So I, through medicine, I've seen the effects of, you know, poor light on mental health, and I believe that's one of those things we need to shine more light on. And I mean, I dabble in a lot of other things, but that's it for me. So that's who I am. Unless you have any other thing you'd like to know, that's a summary on who I am.
0: So what prompted you to have this conversation, really, the grief, loss, healing?
2: So except from, like I said, medicine, that's one part of it. I've worked in the hospital with a couple of families, individuals, and I've seen the effect of loss and grief on individuals, on society, on communities. So I want to be that physician in the future who advocates for patients beyond just their diagnosis. I want to be that physician that supports people's experiences, because the human experience is an integral part of who we are. Our experiences shape us, our experiences determine, you know, our outcomes in life. So that's one part of it. But then also, I've had my own personal experience with grief. I lost my mom to cancer in 2020. It was a really traumatic experience, you know, during the lockdown. If any of us could remember how things were, it was really hectic. So at some point, the hospital had to reduce visits. We couldn't come in. You know, there's a lot of things going on. But then last year, I and my family, that's my dad, my six siblings, and my cousin, who was my mom's primary care doctor at the time, we came together to recount the experience of, you know, loss and grief. And my dad being a pastor, it really shook his faith, because you're so used to supporting others, and then it's now on you who has that experience of loss and grief. So it was a very hard time for him. So we came together to write a book. It's titled Raging Storms in Broken Souls. And when I did send in my draft for the book, I said, well, I would love to have an event where we bring together different individuals who one way or the other have been affected by grief and loss. And we have professionals, because we can have conversations, but it's one thing to have a conversation. It's one thing to have an informed conversation, a conversation that is predicated on evidence, is predicated on accurate information. So I began to work with some organizations here in Dominica, and so far we're so happy at what we hope to see on Saturday, and we hope that it benefits the good people of Dominica.
0: Where is that taking place?
2: Yes, it's taking place at the Dominica China Friendship Hospital, like you said, from 10 a.m. So anyone, if you're listening to this, you need
0: to... And the auditorium? Or?
2: Yes, at the auditorium. You know the second gate, you know the third gate and the second gate. So the auditorium is around the second gate. So if you're listening to this, you know someone who's experienced loss. It doesn't have to be loss of life. You know, there are some people, like, I was talking to someone earlier today, and I said, you know that we have people who are alive, but it's as though we've lost them. People who have illnesses, addictions, different things that, you know, make them absent from consciousness here. And it can be so painful for, you know, loved ones watching them, your healthcare professional, your psychologist, your teacher. I think that's also a very important part of it, because we have young kids who experience loss and grief, and they show it differently. And then sometimes, if we're not careful, we don't pick up on it so quick, because we focus more on the adults, or they're the ones that need all the support, you know, the grown-ups. But then we have kids too who have those experiences, and it plays out differently. So we're bringing the professionals together, all the individuals. Is a very multidisciplinary panel,
0: mm-hmm.
2: people from different fields and professions, and we're saying, let's stop avoiding these conversations, let's have them. And I think it's a step in the right direction towards getting help, you know, reducing stigma and encouraging people to be more comfortable with talking about their experiences, whether good or bad.
0: All right. Can you identify some of the professionals that will take part in the discussion?
2: You mean their names or just like...
0: Some of them, at least some of them.
2: Okay, so the moderator of this event... I'm sure everyone would know her, Sister Tina Alexander. She's such an amazing person. She's mm-hmm. the director of the Lifeline Ministries. But very importantly, she is a skilled and trained psychologist. Dr. Lester Guy. Lester Guy.
0: Mm-hmm.
2: He is also a psychologist. And I know he works with the social services. He has a lot of experience working with people, families. We also have... I also be on the panel. Surprisingly, okay. I always forget to say that. I'm always mentioning everybody else, but then
0: you exclude yourself.
2: Yeah, but then I remember today, so I'll also be on the panel. I'll be joining the professionals, you know, to have this conversation. We have someone from nursing, someone who also still works with the social services.
0: Mm-hmm.
2: But then, except from the panelists, we've invited so many other individuals, people who work in the funeral homes, because these are individuals who interact with families in the first few months, weeks, days
0: mm-hmm.
2: of loss and grief. And we also like to hear their experiences as a pastor. Oh, I forgot to say, actually, Reverend Matthew Ogis, he's an amazing person I know, and he's also going to be joining the panel. He has over 30 years of ministerial experience. So when we have such amazing people coming together to sit and to have these conversations, we know that it's going to be a very productive one.
0: It seems like it's going to be a very productive one.
2: Yes.
0: And you look excited about
2: yeah,
0: it.
2: Yeah, I'm so excited.
0: Mm-hmm. All right, Dominique, we're going to take a break and we'll come back for closing comments here. When we come back, right after this, Dominique, this is Q95 in the afternoon. We're talking about a conversation that will take place on loss, grief, and healing. We'll come back to close it up. Yeah, well, you haven't met my friend Franklin Moses? He's always at the site, you know, he's a good friend of mine. Let me allow you to meet him. He has a mental issue. But I'm his guide. I'm his mentor. Yeah, he's very bright guy. You know, yeah, just kind of, he works with, I got him a job here.

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0: You know, a minute ago when I was having a conversation about if you know Franklin, I had a hot mic, so the mic was open. Everybody said, man, be careful. I didn't say anything bad, did I? No. Good afternoon to you. But let's have wind down the our discuss with our young lady. I suspect a question. Somebody needs to ask a question. We don't have too much time, but we'll take the phone call. Are you there, caller? Yes.
1: Yes, my brother.
0: Yes.
1: Oh, yes, my brother. But I want to congratulate the panel who have the assistant.
0: About who?
1: So I want to congratulate the panel, everybody that's here.
0: No, one person is there, not the panel. So, no, so just one lady.
1: I call a lady name. I forget the lady name. She just called there. I think she's a slim lady, you know. Long time she wrong. I think that is very good for Dominica. Because we have no real spot to really work to get help. I believe there's a lot of young people that are walking on the road. That kind of mental health kind of thing, they're body. Thank you for that panel, because to tell you the gospel truth, I tell the world, I pass through some kind of thing like that. Even Matt on the radio station was telling me that Gopal I had. But I was passing through my problem, boy, and I had to give it to God. My lady, thank you. That's all. I get it emotional there.
0: I hope you attend that workshop on what was it? Is it Saturday?
2: Yeah, Saturday.
0: Saturday.
2: I hope you would join us.
0: Yes,
2: I know it would be beneficial to you.
0: Okay, so again, just wrap up the conversation in terms of your fine points as to why we should come or you should go. If you're listening now, you should go to this panel discussion there on Saturday morning at the auditorium of the China Friendship Hospital.
2: Okay, so why you should come? Firstly, if you've experienced loss, whether it's recent, whether it's happened years ago, whether it's something that is still very fresh or you've gotten used to it, just one of those things that you know happened, you should be there. Because I feel a step in the right direction most times is one honest conversation, saying sometimes maybe I'm not okay, maybe I need to be at this thing, this event, this, you know, whatever panel that is aimed at helping people who have similar experiences as me. Whether you're a parent who has a kid with disabilities or you're living with a disability, you've lost a limb, you've lost your health, you know, you support people, you work in healthcare, you work in education, I think you should be around. Let's learn, let's ask questions, let's learn from each other, because I think you could also actually learn from others, not just the panelists, the other people who would be in attendance, learn from their experiences, and we could, you know, be moving in the direction of people who may need to get help professionally, being okay with it based on the information we get. We can say, well, it's okay if I do get help, because for a lot of people, they're still very, you know, scared, scared the word, or guilty when it comes to seeking help professionally. But then I think when we have professionals telling us, you know, experiences, people telling us their stories, I think we could normalize those conversations. So why you should be around?
0: I can tell you're very, very, very, very excited about the conversation.
2: Yes, I am.
0: On Saturday.
2: Yes, I am.
0: Here's my friend, Franklin.
2: Oh, hello, Franklin. How are you doing?
3: I'm doing quite well. I was downstairs. I'm documenting some
2: of the products. It's nice to see you. I heard about you a few minutes ago.
3: Okay. Well, I hope you heard things that you can help me with, because I'm willing to surrender to all the help that I can get.
2: Well, we'd love to have you on Saturday.
3: Okay.
2: Saturday morning at the hospital auditorium.
0: They're having a discussion on
2: grief, loss.
3: Oh, yeah. Well, I read that. Yes.
2: Yes.
3: I read that as an announcement.
0: Oh, okay.
2: Oh, okay.
3: Yes,
2: you read that.
3: I read that. I love to read it.
2: It sounded
3: okay.
2: Nice.
3: Okay, hold on. Matt, talk to us still. I'm going to read it again for you.
2: Okay.
0: This one, Franklin?
3: I'm going to get it. That's it?
0: I suspect that's it.
3: Oh, that's it.
0: Yes.
2: You wanted to get it?
3: Yeah.
2: Okay, it's here.
3: Okay, so whenever I see it, it falls. Let me just say that what you're talking about, I just came up because I had a feeling that he was going to call me or somebody was going to call me.
2: Okay.
3: So I knew my phone was upstairs. I'm downstairs documenting to be outside of the work situation so I could write.
2: Okay.
3: And I come here and I meet you and I wanted to say this because I'm passionate about grief.
2: Oh.
3: I understand, because I was a grieving person
2: through
3: my bipolar experience on the streets,
2: so sorry,
3: homeless. Don't worry. I think I'm now equipped to help others.
2: Okay.
3: And I'm happy I went through it. Mm. According to the Bible, I was happy when he afflicted me, for it was for my good. So when I read it, this is how I read it. Grief and emotional distress affects every family at some point. Yet conversations around these experiences are often limited or avoided. This event seeks to, one, normalize conversations around grief and mental health. You need to understand the things of strengthening your understanding between the medical, psychological, and community response to loss. Providing practical insights and supporting individuals with moments of emotional distress. Mm-hmm. Have you lost a loved one, a very close friend? Have you lost your job suddenly? Have you gotten a medical condition that's terminal? Mm-hmm. Have you suddenly found yourself depressed? Mm-hmm. Have you found yourself in transition and not understanding what you're going through? For me, when I lost my old self, I was grieving over the comforts of the old Franklin. So even that too is an internal battle that sometimes has to be drawn on. So it was very passionate to me. So we request an interview opportunity. We would also be grateful for the opportunity to join you on air for an interview to discuss the purpose and vision behind the event and things of that sort. No, the thing I was looking for is, are you grieving?
2: Me?
3: No. So I'm going to get it downstairs.
0: She was talking about her own personal experiences grieving, yes.
3: Tell me about yours.
2: Okay, I lost my mom to cancer in 2020 during the lockdown, and when I look back, it's an experience that I just wanted to blow out of my memory because I didn't like how it made me feel. But then I feel like sometimes in our moments of weakness we can find strength. When you look back and think about things that have happened to you, no matter how sad, sometimes you could find strength. And not just that, your story could, your experience could, you know, help someone else. Someone else that's going through that same experience could be like, if she could make it through, if she could push through all the odds and, you know, she's in a better place than she was, then I think I would be. Because a lot of people, when you're going through grief, you feel like, this is the end. Like, I'm not going to get better. Things are not going to get better. You know, I'm so overwhelmed with how I feel. Would life ever, you know, get back? Maybe life may not get back to how it used to be. But then one thing I want you to know is that you build strength and resilience to live through. Mm-hmm. So no matter how painful it was, you'd learn to, you know, push forward with life, look at life from a better perspective, like, okay, a day would come when, you know, everything may not be fine, you know, things may not go back or reset to how they used to be, but then I'll be a more equipped version of myself.
3: I like the word you use, reset, because that's important for the reset. Mm. But prior to the reset, in order to know what to reset, you have to know what was onset. Mm. Let's go deep. I'm going to ask you just one personal question. Okay. Matt, I'm going to try my
0: We have 2 minutes.
3: Okay, huh? So it's 15 seconds.
2: Okay.
3: Okay, one thing, one event, one particular circumstance, situation that connects you emotionally that you're missing.
2: Mm.
3: And how did you feel that with the loss of your mother?
2: One.
3: The sudden loss. What was missing?
2: What was missing?
3: You take your time.
2: I think the warmth and presence of my mom. Because my mom became such an integral part of my life. So when I look around and I don't see her, sometimes it tugs at my heartstrings, like, oh my God, I thought maybe when I would get married, when I would have kids, my mom's going to be there. And then, you know, sometimes I look around people, I'm like, oh, someone's talking about their mom, or I just spoke to my mom. I'm like, you know, sometimes I actually do pick up the phone and I look at her number. I'm like, what if I do text this number? Would someone reply?
0: Uh-oh.
2: Because sometimes I really crave that, you know, warmth of, you know, talking to her, you know, how a joke I would tell her, you know, mom, when I do graduate from medical school, you're going to be there. She's like, yeah, we're going to come, you know, I'm going to sit first row. Everyone's going to know that my daughter is becoming a doctor. But unfortunately, she didn't get to see that.
3: Okay, good. So I understand that.
2: Mm.
3: So that, how did you feel?
2: How did I feel?
3: And how are you feeling now, in this moment?
2: Okay, I feel much better. I got a lot of support from family.
3: Stop. Okay. Good. Expand on that. You see, that's what I wanted to say. Okay. What did you use to fill that gap of emptiness of your mother right now? How will you cope with that?
2: Okay, how I feel now is as a result of the support I got from people, family, friends, church. You know, I got a lot of support from them. And, you know, I began to see life from a better perspective, realizing that it's not the end of things. You know, there's still life after. It may seem differently. Life may not be how it used to, but then, you know, yeah.
3: Now, talk to somebody who has just lost a loved one. How do you cope with that? To them.
2: Hello, if you're listening to this and you just lost a loved one, you lost a thing.
3: Like I have lost my mom.
2: Okay, like I have lost my mom 6 years ago. I want you to know that life gets better. You know, it may not reset to how it used to be, like I just said, but then you would learn to live with that experience and realize that you could be happy again. I know now there's, you know, it's a very low season. It feels like, you know, I'm never going to be happy. Life, I'm never going to, you know, see life through the right perspective anymore. But then, you know, with support, you should open yourself up to support from people around you. Let them support you. Let them hug you. You know, let them tell you that things are going to get better, because I know it does. It does get better.
3: So now I'm calling on the Ministry of the Mental Health Department to ensure that even almost immediately that we have more grief counseling sessions more available to ordinary folks, just like my friend of myself.
2: All right, yes.
3: Thank you for coming.
2: Thank you so much, Frank.
0: Thank you. That's my, you wanted me to play my favorite song of Nigeria? This is
2: yes,
0: it.
2: Yes, yes. Please play it.

All right, Dominica, we're here. Good afternoon, Dominica. Good afternoon to you. We have a very interesting guest. Our next up. Not here for too long. He has taken some of his lunch time to be with us. So we're going to run through this quickly. But you may remember last week, huh? We had a very serious incident on the port when one of our stevedores, a young man, passed on as a result of a serious accident. They say a freak accident on the port of Dominica.

As a matter of fact, there was one group, I think the Grenada Port workers on the port did something special to remember him. I'm going to share that with you at this time.

0: All right, we'll come back to that in a minute. But let's talk about the port. You know, for many years, this one worker, he has retired from the port, has been warning and warning and warning. He even went as far as saying, I remember, I've been here for many years. Sometimes you leave your home and you know you don't expect to get back. So he saw, he relieved what he saw every day about the accidents or close misses on the port. Jammers is his name. We call him the man himself. Now he's become a proficient security officer. But Jammers, come close to the microphone. I just think you're a shy guy, but tell us. Good afternoon, Jammers. Long time, man. How you doing?
1: Good afternoon to you, Matt Peltier. This is the man himself.
0: Man himself. How is Jammers doing?
1: Well, Jammers on his retirement time, enjoying time till God ready. Because things happening so funny those days, you hear people here and they're not here. I want to say good afternoon to all the stevedores and longshoremen. Good afternoon to Port Authority and my union, WAU. So unfortunate, a death at the port. I worked there for 33 years and I never see anything close to that happen. My father worked there also for a long while before me. Never heard these things before. But it was so sad.
0: When did you first hear about the incident, Jammers?
1: When I leave home coming down to work, River Street. Someone stopped me and tell me, Jammers, Otis died at the port. I say, making joke. Tell me, yes, a container cover, Otis. I say, Otis Francis? Tell me, yes. I feel so shocked. I couldn't understand myself that morning. But it was true. It was real.
0: Otis, somebody you knew?
1: Yes, we worked together for a long while down there. I worked with his father also, Titus Francis. And then after his father leave, they bring in Otis to replace him. That's how it always be at the port when your father leaves.
0: It's like a family thing.
1: Yes, you could replace your father or someone close to you. So it was very unfortunate it happened to Otis. Otis is someone I know well because my sister married to his uncle. Because they raised at River Street, his mother and his grandmother. But right now they saw me up by Gota Village area or Tarish Street or somewhere there right now. But Matt, as you see, I always been hard because safety first at the port. We take our chances to work in between bad weather, especially ground swells. You wouldn't see the wave breaking at shore, but the boat is not stable on the water. And the hooks, especially when we're working with the hooks, we need four men to hold the hooks, four men to hook the container. Because if one hook let go, according to the height you are on the container, it is very dangerous. So our work is one of the most dangerous work on island. And it is, should be a high-paying job at all times. Never be thinking that this man making too much money. It's never too much money when you work. As you work in here, the money not too much. Because you do your work to receive pay, matter who you are. I'm telling you, I'm not really.
0: But you made a point, Jammers, that you think training is important.
1: Very, very important. Matt, I could tell you straight. We need some team to put together to speak to the present port workers right now, the young ones that is there presently.
0: Taking things for granted.
1: Matt, things I hear, and I can mention it here.
0: Right.
1: But the thing to take things more serious. Because this is one example for them. What happened there that Friday night going into Saturday morning, if I have it correct.
0: That's true. Because I worked on Saturday morning.
1: Yes, because when you come to work, you have to prepare yourself to work. And working, you have to be focused on what you're doing. Because this is the work, any little lapse, you can lose your life. But you mean to tell me the amount of time I see things happen down there?
0: That's a lot of people, close missing.
1: It have men that break their leg, men who squeeze but not what I hear in there presently. Right. But first of all, I'm talking about the bad weather.
0: Mm-hmm.
1: You see, during hurricane season time, that's when we have more bad weathers. Sometimes the boat can work, sometimes the boat cannot work. Even agent that be vexed when their cargo cannot come out.
0: That's a lesson for them, though.
1: Right now, it is a lesson. Because one of our brother lost his life. We are sisters down there also, you know.
0: Mm-hmm.
1: Say good afternoon to the sisters and them also. But what happened there presently is an example. I always say that when you come down to the port, you're not sure of going back and meet your family. And people was going around saying, oh, port workers this, port workers that. But right now, everybody's sad because Otis gone, and Otis was a very, very loving boy. Yes.
0: Mm-hmm.
1: Otis shouldn't be working on board. They should have Otis working on shore because of his condition. Yes. But otherwise, he's a very good worker. He delegates to his work.
0: Mm-hmm.
1: See that man? He'll go up, even though they tell him, stay down, hold the ladder, because we need 5 men to work. We need one man to hold the ladder and make sure he hold that ladder firm. Because you have to climb on that ladder to go two height, three height.
0: To hook?
1: To hook.
0: The container?
1: Yes. Man, they have containers. They have on three straight height. And you cannot go up there. You have to hook an empty container or a full container where that is wrong. And whole 2 men will go up there, and the crane will bring them straight up to the free height, put them on the container, bring back the container down or put it ashore, come back with the 4 hooks where 2 men up there risking their life, hooking that container, you know what. When they hook that container with the 4 hook, it drop down to the second height of the container to raise them there to stay on that container, watch it going ashore. To put that container on the chalk, you know. But we're doing so many things down there, and we're not recognized in the eyes of society, I would say, you know.
0: You're risking your lives.
1: Every second of the day. But any second of the day, you can lose your life down there, you know. But a full container, not even the one that squeezed that man, you know, and he lost his life, you know. Much as for a full container. Empty container they was loading at the time, that's what I understand. But I see the body, I cry, my brother. I couldn't believe what happened to my brother there at the port. I sent in that warning out to the news TV-dos and longshoremen out there. Brother, take your work seriously. 4 men to a hook is 4 men to a hook. And we need training because when you meet the port, before you enter to meet the stevedores and longshoremen, the big sign mark, helmet and safety first. That's why sometimes man vex, oh, we don't to work the boat, we don't them to make a money. No, your life more important than the money.
0: Mm-hmm.
1: Money will always be there because the work will always be there when you're gone. Somebody else they're going to replace Otis.
0: Mm-hmm.
1: So the money always there. When they see it's bad, when they see it's bad, the boat cannot work. I sending them message out to the foreman and them. Do not just watch about the boat and the money it might make because of the amount of containers it have at the time. Put your workers first, sir. And make sure your workers always on time in doing their work. 4 men is 4 men to a hook. But if 1 hook escape, and according to the height you are on the container, you cannot jump nowhere, you know, Matt.
0: You cannot jump?
1: No. It have to have containers close by for it to get away, you know. But 1 hook escape and you have to be swinging and ducking and waving. You know the amount of weight 1 hook have in it? And the cable that we're using. Matter that be so heavy sometimes you can't even lift it up properly. So if 1 knock you, you're dead. I'm telling you, you're dead.
0: That's real dangerous work there.
1: It is the most high-risk job on island. That's why we should be getting
0: compensated for
1: money
0: that
1: we really need. When you see,
0: mm-hmm,
1: they cut us down to size, it hurt us a lot at the port because we know what we're doing. We don't work every day. We work like a job basic.
0: Mm-hmm.
1: So when we come, we work 4 hours. That will be our 8 hours for the day. We get paid for that because we have a certain rate. If it's $10 and 25 cents an hour, They put it together and work it out the way, the containers, the amount of containers, and we get paid. That's how we get paid. But when we don't work, we don't have any money. If sea come for the whole year, bad sea, we don't have pay to get for the whole year, you know. It's only when we work we receive pay.
2: Mm-hmm.
1: So that's why Duke, I can remember a couple of years ago during the World Creole Festival, mm-hmm. when that just started off. Men risked their life to put on one container, you know. But when that container made the jetty, smoke on the jetty, you know. And you have to have the best crane man on the crane at that time, you know. And two or four good men to go up there to,
2: mm-hmm.
1: just to get that container for the festival to have their instruments, you know. And we do all these things.
2: And you're not recognized?
1: Well, we recognize. Up to now. See our position. See port workers how they are right now. Port workers had everything before, you know. You think I pension at 60 and I should be working security at Issa Trading? No. I should be at my home relax, enjoying what I work for. But seeing how they use us and abuse us, and know what they are due to us.
2: Mm-hmm.
1: Did they give us an inch out of it? We don't even see anything. All my years I worked.
2: Millions of dollars owed to you, and they gave you a fraction of what you worked for.
1: Imagine you could say that again. If you owe someone 29 million, and you will give them 4 million to share and have no more to receive, Matt, let's think of life now. All what you have, you have to spend it, you know, because all the years you work in there, 32 or 20-something years, at Dominica Stevedores Limited.
2: And it took you so long to get there.
1: And then you get to Port Authority, DASPER, to be in charge now after they take over Dominica Stevedores. And the rate we had at the time, they cut it down to size. That's why all port workers who had already, who was there a long time, will always have. But you see, the new set that is there presently,
2: mm-hmm.
1: they have to work hard. The only thing presently right now I could give you a money at the port, the big ships who come from China and these things, who bring in the equipment for the airport, you'll mm-hmm. make a money, but after that, things go back to normal. And it have many more port workers presently than before. So you take more time to work. Remember, it's a...
2: by shift basis?
1: You work by shift from 1 to 40 or 1 to 50.
2: Mm-hmm.
1: When you see you come there, they call the first list. If it's 8 men for that boat, it's 8 men for the boat. When another boat comes, they start on number 9, go down to make it 16. So if it's 2 gang, you put 16 men. If it's 1 gang, you put 8 men. And all these things are cut down to size. We don't work 8 men in a gang anymore. Yes, it's only 5 they're giving us when we had all these men there
2: mm-hmm.
1: to help out each other. The port work is a very good work, but the training, as we say, because I listened to the Grenada topic this morning, someone sent it for me.
2: Yeah, I'm trying to get it myself right now.
1: You go to train your workers before they enter into stevedoring and longshoring. It look easy, but you have to use your discretion sometime.
2: Mm-hmm.
1: And that is what inexperienced stevedores and longshoremen can cause chaos at the port also. Though we had the most experienced crane man at the time,
2: mm-hmm.
1: it had swells, as I understand, down there. He swelled. We was breaking ashore.
2: Mm-hmm.
1: And he couldn't control it. Because when swings is there, loading container or offloading container, it is very dangerous when you don't have nowhere to pass to escape from mm-hmm. this dangerous sea.
2: Mm-hmm.
1: So that's why we have to give stevedores what due to them and longshoremen. They serve the country well. The agent and them get their cargo when they need to get it. When they cannot get it, they need to humble. And know that is because of the sea condition that the port workers cannot do.
2: In other words, you shouldn't hustle the workers?
1: No. Because of the sea condition, they might see onshore, no way with breaking onshore, but it have underground swells. And it not, if it's a wrong bottom boat,
2: mm-hmm.
1: it will roll more than the long bottom boat. With the long bottom boat, the waves will more pass under than the wrong bottom boat. It will more
2: okay.
1: rock. So it is more dangerous to work them type of boat there. But I think that this boat, Tropical Shipping, they have another boat that is a self-service by itself.
2: Somebody's asking the question, whether you guys, when you worked on the port, do you have health insurance?
1: I think they have a health insurance company. Yes, okay. I think they have that.
2: For the port workers?
1: They pay for that, yes. They pay for that, yes. They have a health insurance company.
2: Well, you know, somebody's saying that you guys are emphasizing the point that you know, this is very dangerous work. Yeah. And you guys have to take note. I mean, you're retired, so you've passed your time, but you've seen a lot of accidents there.
1: I almost get squeezed myself. And it's because of the crane man at the time. Though it wasn't bad weather for that, he had to curl back the crane to go back out with the container and coming in on me to squeeze me. So he just stopped there and just go back out and drop down his hand. And he said, let's come out there. He's not going to lift up that container unless we come out there. And that is what, that is the other point I want to bring to my workers down there.
2: Mm-hmm.
1: Anytime a container is hooked, clear the area for me, please. Because we say, oh, that crane man good, that crane man not good. When accident have to take place, no one knows. Clear the area, no container passing over your head, filled or empty. That is wrong. We have a habit going up on containers to hook containers. That is wrong. For man who want to get vexed and my workers down there do not want to climb containers, it is their right. You need a ladder to take you to the height of the container at all time. Do not get back to the worker and tell them they do not come to work. They come to work, but because they cannot climb the container without the ladder, do not say that. Because only letting people believe that they come to work and they don't want to work, that is wrong.
2: Mm-hmm.
1: A lot of foremen and supervisors use this word. So, oh, you don't come to work? Then, you know, find yourself running up the container, even grim pity. In fact, well, grim pretty container, uh-huh, with a ladder.
2: Really?
1: Find yourself.

0: at the port.
1: Mm-hmm.
0: And I know it's not easy down there. And we have to take it easy as stevedores and longshoremen. I send in that warning out there. The work look good sometimes. It look easy because when the sea is dead, you can handle your hook. You can even send one man and hook a container when the sea is dead.
1: Mm-hmm.
0: But when you see the sea is surging, it is very, very difficult for one or two men to hold the hooks. You need four men at all times.
1: And that's your advice to them?
0: Yes. I send it out to them.
1: Let me see if I can get this piece from Grenada. It's been trying to secure.
2: Who lost his life in a tragic industrial accident, observing a moment of silence while we are affirming the importance of strict safety protocols and ongoing training for all port workers. The tribute honored Otis Francis, a 47-year-old stevedore who was killed during cargo operations at Woodbridge Bay Port. According to the Commonwealth of Dominica Police Force, Francis was assisting with loading operations aboard the Tropic Opal shortly after midnight on July 17th, when he was fatally struck by a shipping container. Investigations are continuing. Speaking to MTV News, Grenada Ports Authority General Manager Franklin Redhead said the tragedy serves as a reminder that safety must remain the highest priority. He noted it was the second fatal port-related incident in the Caribbean within the past 18 months, following a similar accident in Barbados.
3: Obviously, part of that logic in terms of minimizing risk to port workers is training and development that has happened over the years, and retraining and recertification, because as you very well know, the dynamic nature of port operations means that you have to recertify and retrain every so often to ensure that you keep abreast with new standards, new practices with respect to, again, mitigating the potential risk that exists for port workers. I think Grenada has a pretty good track record. I mean, if I stretch my mind back to history, I think we had an incident maybe 30 years ago when one person actually paid the ultimate price, which is their life. But in the recent times, we have had no incidents of loss of life, certainly at the Port Authority. We had a few near misses. We have come close. And again, it reinforces why we need to treat what has happened in Dominica not only as a cautionary tale, but a new day in terms of understanding that safety matters and safety is important.
2: Chief Stevedore and President of the Seamen and Waterfront Workers Union, Cephas Chase, also stressed the need for constant vigilance and adherence to safety standards.
4: We gather here this morning to honor a fallen brother in Dominica, Otis Francis, who has lost his life. And we would want to emphasize the continuance of the adherence of safety protocols, and that stevedores should adhere to them. The training that you receive from time to time, we ask that you follow through on them. Do not allow the load to pass over you. Do not ride the load. And mitigation is things that we would want to implement and have that enforced, that people does not lose their life in the process of what we do. The industry that we are in is unforgiving. It can be brutal. If you don't focus on what you're doing, easily you can lose a limb. And as in Otis' case, he has lost his life.
2: Island manager at Tropical Shipping also spoke to our news team.
5: 1 week ago, there was a tragic incident in Dominica where, unfortunately, one stevedore who went to work did not get to return home. And he lost his life. As a result of that, Tropical Shipping, who places lots of emphasis on safety at the workplace, requested all of its ports on the very next vessel call to re-emphasize the importance of safety at the workplace. This is not a reactionary exercise. We have initiated exercise like this less than a year ago. We did one right here with the Ports Authority, and I want to also use this opportunity to thank Ports Authority for always collaborating with us on issues like this. We believe safety at the workplace is paramount. We believe very often persons must be alert and aware of their surrounding, whether it is at the port like we are here now, whether it is at any workplace. In fact, safety at any workplace is important.
2: For MTV News, I am Lily Pascal.
1: All right. A lot of the points that you emphasize, Jammers, was repeated there. Safety, safety, safety. So you know what you're talking about?
0: Yes, I know, because I escaped many times from the

0: in the pots. Even when you're passing in the yard and the heavy equipment, you have to be careful also. Because it are customers who come and get their cargo and get squeezed by the equipment.
1: And I know that for a fact. One family member actually almost lost his waist.
0: Right.
1: Because the truck reversed.
0: Yes.
1: And squeezed him there. So
0: I know.
1: You have to be very, very, very careful.
0: Yes, you have to be focused at the point.
1: But Jamas, I know you want to go, you have to go back to work, and I want to thank you for, of course, coming and emphasize to you guys. Any final messages that you want to go to give before you go?
0: Yeah, I would like to talk to my stevedores and longshoremen. Make sure when you come to work, take your work seriously. No smoking outside the port, no drinking outside the port, and get into the port to work. This thing could never happen under Mr. Badwell. Take this thing seriously because your life is in your hand. Your family members depending on you to come back home. So take this seriously. This is a message coming from the man himself, Jamas. Bye-bye.
1: Who spent 33 years at the port.
0: 33 years, yes. Thank you very much.
1: All right, Jamas, thank you very much. Thank you for sharing your story. A message from a caring brother there. Workers at the port. And be safe.

0: 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I'm Sheridan Gregoire, Mr. G. With me is my co-host, Justice Dr. Irving Andre, Dr. Damien Dobling, Chairman of Dominica's Reparations Committee, Ms. Merita Hyacinth, and Ms. Natasha Eloy Labad. We will continue to discuss the topic. What does reparations mean for Dominica? Here are some talking points or questions, if you like. What is the genesis of the Reparations Committee? What is their mandate, their objectives, their strategies, their local, regional, and global impact, the role and resolutions of the UN? What are their achievements thus far? What is the role of Africa connections, linkages, trade, direct flights? We will review their 10-point plan, TPR, and the present status of the reparations movement. How do we go about selling reparations? How was a committee constituted to achieve this result? Did we tap into our human resources to enhance our chances of obtaining reparations? So we will continue to ask, what is the case for reparations for Dominica? What does it mean? Are we owed reparations? Who owes us, and how should this be measured? Who is to pay these reparations? Who should receive that payment? What should be done with the proceeds? Can our current leaders be trusted with that money? Will it be used for the benefit of those who need it most? How should reparations be administered if we do receive it? Should the descendants of slaves receive compensation from those who enslaved their ancestors? Why should they receive payment for past wrongs? Are there any precedents for such payments? Do intergenerational trauma and economic legacies of slavery justify reparations? We look forward to the contributions of Justice Dr. Irving Andre, Dr. Damien Dublin, Chairman of Dominica Reparations Committee, Ms. Merita Hyacinth, and Ms. Natasha Eloy Labad, as we continue to discuss this topic, what does reparations mean for Dominica? Tune in Tuesday night for more on the Global View on Q, only on Q95, the big station, because you know it's true if you hear it on Q.
1: All right, let's go back to the telephone at this time. Good afternoon to you. Good afternoon. Yeah. Yes, hello.
2: Hey, Mr. Pelty, good afternoon. How you doing this afternoon, man?
1: How you doing, my brother? How you doing?
2: Great. I just tuned into your program today, and you had this conversation about the gentleman who lost his life at the port. And, before I left for St. Thomas in 91, I served as the paymaster at Dominica Stevedores, and I'm certainly aware of the conditions the gentleman was talking about. During my stint at the Dominica Stevedores, I worked with, Zabuka definitely was the main man there. Zabuka, Melchor Joseph, Alvin Sarah, even Wadix himself. Wadix was a tally clerk and what have you. You know, and Hanif Riley and all those guys, Bobby Joseph, you know. Yeah, so I had a good crew of guys working, you know. And, I can certainly relate to the dangers, you know, with the port down there. And I think Stevie Doring and Longshoremen should be given all the respect that they truly deserve, because it is dangerous work. It is indeed dangerous work. So I'd just like to extend my condolences to the family of the fallen gentleman. And but as the gentleman was saying, I think there should be ongoing training. And certainly you have to be aware of your surroundings, because when this container's swinging up in the air, Matt, I mean, it's not easy, man. You always have to remain focused, you know, and be aware of your surroundings. So, I would just like to extend my condolences. Although I don't know the young brother, because I left in 91.
1: Okay.
2: You know, but, I'd like to extend my condolences to the family, man. You know, hey, Wadix, you know what I'm talking about? Bobby and Hanif and all these fellas, you know, Melchor, Alvin, and Preacher. Well, Preacher is gone. I mean, I'm referring to Preacher Labon. You know, he's now deceased. But all these guys were my fellas down there, man. Every Thursday afternoon, those guys would come to pick up their, you know, their pay packet and everything, you know. So, yeah, so I know what gentleman was talking about. So my condolences to the fallen family and friends.
1: All right. Thank you, my brother. Thank you.
2: You're welcome, man. All the best.
1: Again, another message that says, man, we have to pay more respect to the port workers. Somebody else says, man, they need to do better at the port because that is dangerous work. I need to change their method. Or they need to change their methods. We're in 2020, 2026. Technology, technology, technology.

0: Let's go back to the telephone. Yes, hello, yes.
1: Hello, Matt.
0: Morning.
1: Good afternoon, Matt.
0: Good afternoon to you, my brother.
1: On the ground.
0: Yes, I.
1: And you're talking about Ruzu North.
0: Mm-hmm.
1: Matt, in Ruzu North is where I was born, and Ruzu North I was raised. Ruzu North, I grew all my life up to this time, my senior night, okay? And what these gentlemen speaking about, Jammers, was explaining there, and Jammers explained like a teacher teaching a class their safety on a job and how they have to go around if they want to go in and come out safe. I listened to Jammers very good. But I'll tell you something I have to say, Matt, in relation to the whole situation with the port workers today. Some of the workers today on the port that are the senior workers are my mates, guys that we grew up together, we know each other all the time. And they pick up that job from their fathers, their uncles, some person of their family or their close contact that was doing that job in the past. Matt, Gift Industries, We Church, shipping agencies, I'm talking about the past and when people was representing and respecting workers as workers that was putting their life on the line to get the job done. But when Gift Industry was doing material from England back to Dominica, and the same porters that used to work the banana ships, the banana boats, they're the ones that was doing the cargo from the Gift boat to the customs. Matt, they had a thing called danger money, you know. Matt, they had a kind of situation where men had to be on the safest point to get the job. And when you do that job, they were paying you for it extra. So carrying bananas to the ship was not as highly income earning like when you carry cargo, general cargo, from the ship. But these men, they were working hard and their lives were on the line. And they developed themselves, Matt. But you know, governments that came from after Patrick John respected these men. Even Eugenia Charles, go down to UWP, respected these men. But this government, Dominican Labor Party today, disrespect the workers of the port with a jealous kind of attitude that the way they live, the house they build, the car they drive, they should not be using that. But they're not saying their life is on the line for everything that they're doing. And Matt, you hear when Jammers talk about the money the government owe them?
0: Mm-hmm.
1: Matt, they should pay these guys long time, all their money. And today, give the guys the highest level of training. But you know they have them as if it's the same little fellas that just picking up rubbish by the road so they don't waste nothing and they have to be struggling to survive. But you hear what Jammers tell you?
0: Yep.
1: When the sea is rolling and a boat comes to deliver cargo, Matt, if the boat don't deliver the cargo, it costs a lot of money to some of the agencies that doing the buying and selling.
0: Mm-hmm.
1: And it comes back to the people that pays that money. So them fellas risking their life to make sure their people can have things at a level. They're doing the job in order that the agent don't have to pay extra money just to make things work in line. You know, today, the top fellas in this government disrespecting those boys. As if Matt, Dominica need a revamping of government. And you see, Rosenhoff is where we're going to start it. And the people of Roseau North, I want all you to listen. And God is talking to all of us. You see that young man that died? That is a sacrifice. But that sacrifice is not for us to continue to just lose lives. That's a sacrifice for us to ask ourselves questions and to make changes. And we want to change that government in order that we can be respected. And all the money they owe in, the port workers, I want whoever the government come to pay those people because they owe them that money. Boots on the ground, I'm not going to go down. Bye-bye.
0: Thank you. Thank you. So you mean to tell me that's coming from a post there, a status You mean to tell me we didn't just lose a co-worker, but we lost a brother, someone who we knew very closely out of work? And not one big head from management sympathized. That's the allegation with us. At least come on the ground working and acknowledge the man's death, the same way other Caribbean countries are doing it. The brother died earlier at 1 a.m. and following Saturday, we had to work a boat like nothing really happened. And it sailed away. I trust the dogs that we be, that can never be normal. Rest in peace. Rest in peace, Mr. Peanut. I know you'd handle things differently. I know there was a big vigil sometime on the weekend to pay last respects. On the telephone, hello, talk to me, yes?
1: Wago, my brother, Wago.
0: Yes, sir.
1: All right, okay. Now, Dominicans, port workers, we need them. It's just like all you order in other boats, but you come on a boat and something come on a plane. But every 2 weeks, you see how we just rush for our thing. When we see choppy, as Jama say, we saying all what we want, but when that boat come alongside that harbor there, and you see rolling from the bottom and you have little waves breaking, you know that can damage the boat right there on that wharf there. Huh? You know when they come to hook that thing there is a heavy thing. You have 4 hooks put in that heavy, already experience that kind of thing. Go and see that for myself. You understand what I mean? It is very risky. Because sometimes the wave just drifts in the container on the side that kind of way when it has 3 hooks or 1 hook. So you have to have experienced men on top of that. And I don't want to stay too long on that. Let me call the boss man. Mr. Scary. It's alleged that Mr. Peanut Bill wanted better for the workers. And every time he speak to you, you was there talking. That is from a big man from the port. You understand? Mr. Scary, this is high class pay that the guys and them supposed to be getting. What about those that come with their cargo? He sees extra rough. You must work, because why? The boat cannot go back. It cannot go back to America. It can't go back to where it came back home, because you have to pay. Then you have to wait for 4 weeks for it to come, because it has to go to Trinidad, it has to go to wherever, and then come back to Dominica. Mr. Skerritt, why you are not addressing the situation like that? And in closing, Mr. Blackmore, national security. This is serious business on the court. I'm not hearing your voice for anything at all what is happening in the country at this present moment.
0: Well, we'll get Mr. Blackmore. Everything is a security matter. Maybe we'll get Mr. Blackmore to speak to that, okay? Well, let's continue. We have another stop coming up. Second question. Is there any work that has been done or can be done to the port to mitigate the rough seas? A very, very good question. Like in Grenada, we have a safe harbor, so the port workers are not normally exposed. No sympathy, no empathy from the government officials. But they are ready to pay for the funeral, huh? That's what somebody's suggesting. Sounds like they don't have the right equipment to do the job. It's 2:21. We'll be wrapping it up in a few minutes. Hello, talk to me. Yes.
2: Yes, ma'am. Good afternoon.
0: Good afternoon to you, ma'am.
2: According to Short Shoot, when they have power and authority, they don't give a damn about nobody. Sometime maybe last year, a truck driver, whatever he is, went on the port to pick up some container, whatever, for some person, and he got squeezed by the container, whatnot, and the person that was operating the crane, whatnot, could not even hear. But God help that, you know, he didn't die. They could not even get an ambulance from where the hospital is to the port to transport the guy, They had a stretcher on the port. That's what they used to put the guy on. What kind of training? No kind of training. How to handle situations? Nothing. Not even a little CPR that I teach my grandchildren to do, even when we playing around, that these people have. And they had to take the guy on the stretcher, put him on the back of a pickup truck, and take him to the hospital. And that's a bloody shame in this day and age. Matt, when they have power and authority, they don't give a damn about nobody. They can eat and drink and to hell with you if you can survive or not. And these things keep happening over and over and over. Sometimes people blame the people that, oh, what is that voting for the government? But when you have all this irregularity in the voting system, can Dominicans take this administration off by ballot? I don't think so. But, versus this year, revenge is mine. I will repeat, save the Lord. It might not be night time. My grandchildren are not there. But, Matt, sometime or the other, nothing lasts forever. The longest rope have an end. You used to fly kite. You can join bobbin field upon bobbin field, but it have an end anyway. Later.
0: All right. Thank you very much. According to the song, someday, someday, someday. It's just sad how my family member gone. They continue to investigate, but they're not saying one word. Well, I'm sure the authorities will speak, may have to speak, sometime in the near future. Hello, talk to me, yes?
3: Yeah, Matt, just quickly, Matt, yes. I was dozing off on media. Did I hear you introduce Franklin Moses as your son to the Nigerian guest?
0: Yes, my son. Yes, my adopted son, yes.
3: Franklin Moses? But what are you saying there, Matt? Let me leave you alone. You there with me?
0: You ask a question, answer the question. There you go. Yes.
3: Okay, sorry. Matt, let me empathize with the family. I get some little sweeps, you know what I mean? True or not, but people must be careful. That's why 2019 I was quite hesitant, and the Holy Spirit tell me, you know something, do not touch him. You see the devil up next to you there? Avoid that man. And that's what I was hearing in my head, like somebody was talking to me. But Matt, I want to empathize and sympathize with the co-workers, with the family and friends, and all those who knew the brother Matt. To me, the sequence of events are quite not coincidental, Matt, in Dominica. Too many things like to happen. And, Matt, because I doze off and I fall asleep, I wake up there. I hear a lady there talking. I don't know who she is, but she's some like somebody I know. But, Matt, have you gotten any information? I wish I go call the number on the little flyer, on the little ladybird that disappeared, Matt?
0: No, not yet. I'm still investigating that one there.
3: Okay, where the child is from exactly? Where the family is from?
0: Well, that's what I'm telling you. I'm still investigating. I need to talk directly to her parents to find out what's going on.
3: Okay, yeah, I am just a bit concerned, Matt, because to me it's a bit strange. Based on the dream I had, and I told you I had to go down to St. Joseph and talk to the family and tell that little child, be careful, the young girl, be careful, same complexion, almost the same thing, and in a river and rushing waters and all of a thing. And then yesterday night that happened, and last night, and today I hear in what that happening. And I'm saying, whoa, look at that, the same red complexion and all of that and thing. Matt, I want to empathize with everybody. Empathize, not sympathize, because nothing is conclusive as yet. And pray that the child can be found safe. Matt, watch. Dominicans need to watch themselves. Thank you.
0: All right. Thank you very much. Thank you. Thank you. Thank you. In the next few minutes, we'll be talking to, of course, the Dominica Business Forum. There's a big discussion taking place this week between the candidates of, I remember I said, a discussion, not debate. Huh? That's important. A discussion, not debate taking place. And a few members, maybe two members of the Dominica Business Forum is here to talk about They are here to talk about all the rules that will be applied. I'm just the moderator, so I have to follow the rules of engagement there. So let's take a quick break. When we come back, we'll be talking to the Dominica Business Forum. We'll be speaking to the rules of engagement on that discussion. When I come back, we'll find out if all the candidates have confirmed. We'll come back, Dominica, after this. That's the first question to you. Just giving you a heads up, huh? Whether all the candidates, independent and Labour Party candidate, workers candidate. We're going to come back after this.
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0: Ooh, yeah.
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0: All right, Dominica, this is the talk on the block. We have Mr. Sanford McKenzie, part of the Dominica Business Forum. I'm expecting another guest in the next few minutes. But we're here to talk about the big discussion, not debate. I want to repeat, not debate. Discussion taking place this week among the candidates contesting the Rosenhoff seat. And Mr. Sanford McKenzie is here to talk to us for just a few minutes. Our time is very limited. Let's say good afternoon to Mr. Sanford McKenzie. Mr. Sanford McKenzie, a very, very big discussion taking place this week. Good afternoon to you. You know, when you come here, I know important things are taking place. So,
1: good afternoon, Marty. I see you have extracted me from my...
0: Your busy schedule.
1: No, not my business schedule. My hibernation from your radio, from the microphones of your radio, station.
0: It's been some time. As I say, it must be important. So you surfaced.
1: Yeah, it was. It's not always easy for me to come and lend my voice on radio these days. You know, I think my time for radio has expired.
0: Of course. But we can put some new tires.
1: Yeah, but I think, you know, I thought what we are doing with the Dominica Business Forum is important enough that I should join Daryl, who is the chairman and president of the Dominica Business Forum. And it seemed like when he arrives, I have to give him a carrot for not being there on time, you know, because... And as you grow in, you know, you get less tolerant of lateness as you get more mature in age. You know what I mean?
0: I understand that perfectly.
1: Yep.
0: So what's happening, Sanford McKenzie?
1: We're actually putting together a public discussion among the candidates who are participating in the Rosenhoff constituency by election. All right. And we may want to qualify the whole concept by saying that the candidates who intend or who have declared the candidacy for participating in the Rosenhoff constituency by election, because until nomination day, is called, is known, you never know who are the candidates going up. Yeah? So we have three candidates right now that we know of, and we have sent out invitations to the three candidates to participate in a public discussion where they will have the opportunity to present their development plan for the Rosenhoff constituency. And why the Dominica Business Forum? The Dominica Business Forum has actually been involved in this type of business of organizing public consultations and public discussions for over the last 10 years. Over the last 10 years. If I were to just, I mean, we have organized consultations on the economy. We have organized consultations on the budget. And most significantly, we organized a number of consultations with Sir Dennis Byron leading up to the passage of the revised electoral legislation last year. In fact, the last... it wasn't the last. Over the last year, we have had four main activities. The consultation that we had at the Public Service Union on January 22nd, 2025, before the legislation was passed. We had a consultation with the Chief Elections Officer just a few months ago. In fact, last year, we also had a luncheon at Jungle Bay for Fia Lafon. We had the business community recognize her for achievement in the Olympics. So we have a record, a history of organizing this type of activities, and we believe that with the role that the Dominica Business Forum played in engaging the population and stakeholders in the electoral reform process, now that the legislation has passed and we are having a by-election, since this is in fact the first significant election that is taking place since the legislation was passed, we thought that it would be appropriate for us to organize some type of discussion that could bring the political parties together in one room and have a respectable, cordial, informative, educational discussion without antagonism, without insults, without mipwi, where people have the opportunity to present their programs and take questions from their constituents. So, the activity is actually scheduled for Wednesday, the 29th of July, that's Wednesday coming, at 7 p.m. at the Dominica China Friendship Hospital Auditorium. This is an auditorium, it's a very comfortable auditorium, in fact. It is a very comfortable auditorium. Unfortunately, it only accommodates 190 persons seated. But real comfortable seated, cushioned chairs. You know, we have Wi-Fi, we have projector, sound system, lights if we want. So everything is, in fact, in this particular venue for a very civilized public discussion. The only thing about it is that we can only accommodate 190 persons in the audience. So with that, we want to be as equitable and reasonable as possible with the participation of the audience. So we are giving the two established political parties who have candidates 45 tickets each for their supporters. That's 90. We are giving them again 5 tickets each for the leadership, the political leadership of their parties. And these 5 and 5 will be actually have reserved seats right up front, where their seating is guaranteed. And for the independent candidate, we are actually giving the independent candidate 25 invitations for his supporters. The reason for that is an independent candidate does not have the machinery of a political party with political leader and, you know, the whole executive and all these things that come with a political party. So we are giving the independent candidate 25, and then out of this 25, he can actually give, we do not know what is his structure. You know, we do not know what his organizational structure is. So he, from his own deliberate judgment, he can actually give, but he will have to tell us who are his, what is organizational structure. Do we need to reserve 5 seats also? Or do we have to reserve 2? Or we have to reserve 3? But all the candidates will have the leadership of their parties and the candidate themselves seats reserved up front to participate in the discussion. And the 45 other tickets that each party will have and the independent candidate will have, they will distribute it among their supporters as deemed necessary. Okay. We are talking about 190 seating capacity, seats. 50 plus 50, that's 100, plus 25, that's 125 invitations or seats occupied by the candidates and their support, by the supporters of the candidates, yeah? The remaining 65 seats, we are going to extend invitations to some special guests, the police commissioner, the chief elections officer, the electoral commission, the leaders of the other political parties who did not present any candidates so far, and other entities or personalities that the Dominica Business Forum deems necessary at their own deliberate judgment to extend these invitations to. So which means for the general public, it appears that we are not going to have more than maybe just about 30 to 40 tickets available for the public. So what we are advising the media, all the media organizations in Dominica, this is an opportunity that they have to use their medium to educate the population. And we are inviting them to actually come in and stream, broadcast, or live stream the event to their patrons, to their listeners or their viewers on our part free of charge. But we do not expect us, they should not expect us to find money to pay them to do that. And this should be a public service contribution.
0: Already a question is being asked, will this forum be carried live?
1: Well, that's what I'm just saying. We are asking the various media organizations. We are asking the various media organizations to please treat their listenership, their viewers, with something that is educational and is something that is worth doing for them as a public service.
0: Mm-hmm.
1: And they can come in, we will not restrict them, we will give them all the necessary courtesies that they deserve, so that they can broadcast or stream live the activity. So no restrictions. So if any of the media houses chooses not to do it on the to their listenership or their viewership, then it is in fact on them, but definitely not on us.
0: Okay.
1: But what I must say is that there are already some media houses that have indicated that they will be broadcasting and live streaming the activity.
0: Mm.
1: You know, we are in a very delicate situation in terms of the words that we use to not offend anybody.
0: Mm-hmm.
1: So we will resist the temptation of having to say which media houses will be streaming.
0: Okay.
1: So what we'll only say is, on Wednesday night at 7 o'clock, unless the media houses inform the public on their own, on Wednesday night, people who are accustomed of listening and streaming, go around and you will get the live stream of the thing. The thing about it is that...
0: But would you give instructions, they should come in early?
1: Oh yes. We want to start at 7 p.m. Mm-hmm. on the dot.
0: Mm-hmm.
1: With the national anthem, followed by a prayer, opening remarks by the chairman of the Dominica Business Forum, who is Daryl Bob, who will be speaking in a while, and then introduction of our two moderators. And this is, I hope we're not going to put you in any type of situation to compromise. And that's why I said we have to use our language very carefully. And the moderators are Kiwana Fontaine, Wilson, a broadcast journalist,
0: mm-hmm.
1: you know, very popular, who actually works at, you know, one of the radio stations, and the other moderator, what is his name? Well, is a guy that I know from Point Michelle. His name is
2: Mathias
1: Peltier. Yeah, Mathias Peltier.
2: Not Matt Peltier.
1: No, Mathias Peltier. Mr. Mathias Peltier Jr.
2: Mr.
1: Yeah. Is the other moderator who will be jointly moderating the activity with Kiwana, Mistress Wilson, Kiwana Wilson Fontaine. Fontaine Wilson, and Matt has Mr. Matthias Pelty has been asking people a lot of questions, but this time he going to allow the audience to ask questions, and they will only be there as a guide to make sure that things are done properly.
0: Accept.
1: I can leave.
0: We still have to give some guidance in terms of some of the rules. And let me allow Mr. Bob, who just came in, to set some of the rules for that night.
2: I will tell you. I don't have the list in front of me, but I will tell you sparingly. One of them, there'll be no clapping. No clapping will be allowed.
0: No clapping.
2: We try our best to take off the feeling of a political event per se.
0: Okay.
2: Whilst it is, but it's a special one that includes the two parties. We're encouraging people to come on time, because by a certain time the door will be closed to avoid, you know, a congestion. And everybody basically is invited. All interested persons are invited. In terms of rules, what are the pressing rules we can share with you?
1: Well, we have a whole list of rules. Really.
2: Yes, we do.
1: We have to draw up a whole list of rules, because, as I said, this thing is a sensitive thing. Yeah. You know, we have to be careful.
2: The participants, the people who come to, they are not allowed to ask a question that goes beyond 1 minute. And then the candidates have 3 minutes to respond. And of course, that is the job of Mr. Matthias Pelty and Ms. Kiwana Fountain Wilson to ensure that this is kept within the. Mm-hmm. So those are among the most important rules. But no party paraphernalia.
0: But would you say, you said no clapping. Mm-hmm. If you, for example, Bob introduces as a chairperson the persons for the night, the candidates. Would you say you cannot even say
1: yes? In fact,
0: welcome.
1: Let me only go.
2: Let's run it.
1: Let's run it. Let's see if we can just run, because we want to be as transparent as possible.
0: Thank you.
1: So that when people come to the activity and certain things are taking place, they could say that they knew already. You understand where you're coming from? So one, the event is a civilized public discussion among candidates who seek to represent the people of the Rosewood North constituency.
2: And not a debate.
1: The event is not a debate. Mm-hmm. The moderators will be on stage with the candidates and will chair the meeting impartially. Candidates will draw numbers from an envelope to determine the order of appearance. So when the candidates come, they pull out and they say, okay, you first going to speak. And the same thing for the closing. You're first going to speak for the closing so that they do not see that we are being partisan. Each candidate will have 7 minutes opening presentation. We are hoping that this presentation will be a presentation which reflects the candidate's development plan for the constituency. But they choose to do whatever they want with their opening 7 minutes. A television screen will be made available for media projection of the presentations if so required. Yeah? After the presentations, the moderators may want to just get some little clarification before the moderators move to the audience. Mm-hmm. Then audience members wishing to ask questions will be selected by the moderators, and the questions shall be directed alternatively to the candidates. So which means every single candidate will have a chance of equal questions from the audience. Yeah? The audience may direct a question to a specific candidate or may request a response from each candidate. So, an audience, but at the discretion, again, of the moderators, if the moderators allow it. Questions must not exceed 1 minute and must be directed to a specific candidate through the moderators. All questions and comments should be conveyed through the moderators. Yeah? Mm-hmm. There shall be no arguments between candidates to avoid confrontation. So there will be no back and forth between candidates, cross-cut. Yeah, mm-hmm. No. We're not going to allow that. Each audience member may ask one question or make one statement with no follow-up. So you're not going to start and the candidate's response to questions shall not exceed 3 minutes. And we are going to have somebody who will be holding a placard type to show that your 3 minutes are up. And as soon as this flag goes up, shut. The moderators have to shut you up.
2: Mm-hmm.
1: Yeah? And we do, and we want the moderators to be like police officers on this one. Military discipline. Because because if one candidate is given extra time, then all candidates have to be given extra time. And then that's where the whole problem, the whole process falls into disarray. Yeah. Personal attacks or character assassination of any participant, candidate or audience, from or to, will not be tolerated. Applause, this is where we were. Mm-hmm. Applause should be limited to the introduction of participants at the beginning of the event and at the close of the event. So when you come and then you come and you introduce the candidates, everybody clap. And then after that, we want everybody to sit down and listen to what the candidates have to say, because it is not a match, it's not a fighting match, it's not a competition. It is information they give in about what they plan to do for the Rozanov constituency. Yeah? Any audience member, and they have to take that through, any audience member who violates the event rules will be asked to leave the auditorium. And for that, we have actually requested the collaboration and support of the police. The duration of the activity shall not exceed 2 hours. Yeah? Now, with the kind compliments of the government of Dominica, the venue is the auditorium of the Dominica-China Friendship Hospital, which we have mentioned already. The event will start promptly at 7 p.m.
2: Mm-hmm.
1: Each political party, I've said that already, will be given 45 tickets to their supporters and 5 tickets to the ring. We have said that. And we want to be as transparent as possible again. Each candidate is asked to submit the names of 2 persons to assist with the entrance at the of the auditorium. So we will have about 3, so it's 3 candidates. So there are 2 doors to the auditorium.
2: Mm-hmm.
1: We have 2 entrance doors on the left and on the right. We want to have 3 persons together with a member of the business forum just there at the entrance to welcome and to thing, and also to avoid anybody saying that this person's prevent this party person from coming in. You understand?
2: Mm-hmm.
1: So we want to avoid that. But all parties will in fact have their tickets. If we are giving them the tickets, and if their supporters come without the tickets, we are sorry. They will not be able to enter the hall.
0: Well, let me ask a question in that regard. I think you mentioned it earlier. Maybe you have flown over my head. There are other tickets that may be available. If there's someone listening at this time and we want a ticket to come and participate, how do they get a ticket?
2: Somebody who's not part of the parties.
0: Yeah.
1: You're talking about the 40 tickets that we have.
2: They show up. Yeah.
1: As I said, it is at the discretion. It is at the discretion of the DBF. But it would be good for us if we could get all tickets disposed of before the event, so that we do not have a situation where people come in at the gate, 100 people turn up at the gate, just to get 40 tickets, And then we have to tell people, well, you cannot come in, and then
0: so
1: you
0: they
1: have
0: should, they should call in
1: and
0: advance.
1: Then you have about, and then you have 60 people out there making noise.
0: Mm-hmm. But they should call in advance.
1: So what we are saying is that they should call and make book their ticket. Book their ticket. Mm-hmm. We may not be able to deliver the ticket, but we'll be able to take their name,
2: yeah.
1: And then we'll have their ticket name, their name on the ticket for them at the door, and they can come in. If the tickets that are available for the public are depleted,

0: 45, 45, and 25 from the independent. But this 120, this 125 tickets that goes to the thing, they choose to do with it as they please. But it's the 65 tickets that we have that we have to be trying to be we're trying to avoid confusion. Okay.
1: One question there. I think I asked it before. You did not pay attention, Mr. McKenzie. Who are the candidates that will be showing up tomorrow? Bob?
0: Neville, Bob is smiling, man.
2: All the candidates will show up.
1: All the
2: The candidates we know for will be vying for the Roseau seat have all confirmed their participation.
1: And they are?
2: And they would be the Labour Party candidate, the UWB candidate, and also the independent candidate.
0: One independent candidate so far.
2: One independent candidate.
1: So there are other candidates that may want to participate at the last minute?
2: We would like to discourage that sort of thing because there's too much logistics involved. So
0: at this stage, we close.
2: Yeah, because there's seating arrangements, you know,
0: it will disrupt the whole thing.
2: Yeah. As you can see, it's a limited space, 200 space place, 200 or 190 thereabout.
1: Mm-hmm.
2: And that logistic there is kind of difficult. So for somebody to show up at the last minute, you understand, it doesn't make any sense. I would think if somebody's interested in going up for the elections, they would make themselves known to the public. But by now, and we're not in the vibes of going and look for people. But
1: now,
2: so far, three candidates that we know of have presented themselves. Courtesies will be extended to them.
1: I'm encouraging that the participants, the supporters, wear neutral colors. Would you agree?
0: Oh, yes. This is one of the things.
2: One of the things we ask. And no paraphernalia.
0: Invited. I mean, candidates are advised to inform their supporters to avoid using political party collars.
2: Collars, yeah.
0: And paraphernalia.
2: Yeah.
0: In the hall. Please come with neutral collars.
2: Yeah.
0: Or at least not callers with slogans to vote for this and those type. I mean, maybe you can wear your color of your part, a good shirt, but please don't storm the place with tribal. We want to try to avoid the tribalism of Dominican politics.
2: That's
0: that
2: the culture
0: we're
2: trying to break.
0: We're trying to avoid that. And the other thing that although we have the 50 tickets, invitations to the party, you know, the distribution. The seating is random.
1: Okay.
0: So we are not putting...
2: Yeah.
0: We are not going to encourage that
1: one side, this candidate is this side.
0: No. We are going to encourage...
2: Mingle.
0: The whole thing about it is that we have the opportunity, we have the privilege to know when you come... When the candidates come, we have the privilege to know which candidate you are supporting.
2: Yeah.
0: Because we are going to issue 50 red tickets to the Labour Party candidate.
1: So you're going to do the sitting
0: arrangement. We're going to allocate 50 blue tickets for the United Workers Party candidate. And we're going to issue 25 white tickets for the independent candidate. Unfortunately, we do not have another caller, so the white tickets will also be going for the other 65 invitees that we're taking.
1: Okay.
0: All right. So I just want people to understand that. So when somebody comes with their enter and they have their red ticket,
1: mm-hmm.
0: we could tell them, okay, go and sit there, and we can put somebody with a blue ticket to sit right next to you, and you cannot refuse it. You cannot refuse it because we will then tell the police that you're not following the rules. So please, you cannot enter. We're just asking people to be civilized.
2: It sounds like fun, Matt.
1: Sounds like much fun.
2: Yeah, that's fun. Much different type of approach.
0: I've never seen this level of organization and logistics taking place
2: in political events.
1: Not yet.
2: Yeah.
1: Well,
2: Let me say this. Part of it is the reason is because the parties have been organizing their own events. And when the party organizes their own event, you expect them to do things in their interest.
1: Mm-hmm.
2: But when an independent organization shows up to organize events for both, then that creates a different environment where both people can have equal courtesies, so to speak. And that is some of the things that's been lacking in Dominica for a long time. We have not had organizations organizing for the two parties So

0: Our intention is to continue with that event.
1: But we're not going to cross this one yet.
0: Yeah, but no, at least to keep the spirit or everything we organize will be with that in mind, because the DBF has to be a political.
2: But would you in the future organize debates, or you'll continue discussions?
1: We would go for discussions. I'll tell you why we do not go for debates. Debate is confrontational.
0: Yeah.
1: People looking for a winner. You understand? People are looking for a winner as who talk best and who, you know, and who push the beat and who give the biggest punch.
0: Yeah, you'll get a winner when you vote.
1: Yeah, where I'm coming from?
0: When you vote, you'll get a
1: with
0: winner.
1: With the discussion, what is actually going to be the winner is the person who comes out with the best plan. Not how they deliver it, really. You understand where I'm coming from? It's not whether you shout or whether you think or thing. Is the content
0: of your response.
1: Of the plan that you are going, that you have for the constituency, that people will be able to measure the success of this whole thing on, as opposed to, you know, people come out and say, "Boy, Daryl was good boy. Daryl McMackenzie, small boy."
0: But we have to agree. There's a thin line between discussion and debate. Eh?
2: Of course.
1: Yeah.
0: So people will come out with their vibe anyway. But we really want to see a more environment where people can exchange discussion style, you know, and without all the contention that exists in our usual electoral processes in Dominica.
1: Well, the other thing that, I mean, when we have discussed it, Matt, and you as moderators going to have to be thinking on, is try to keep the discussion on track within the neighbors of keeping it, you know, and don't, you know, let's, what you, this, you, the moderators have a right to determine what they consider to be inappropriate. Mm-hmm. Because you do not want the discussion to be derailed with some sideshows and
2: this
1: type
2: stuff,
1: of thing. You understand where I'm coming from? So the moderators have a very important role to play to keep the candidates focused and at the same time tell the audience, look, watch me. And we would want to tell him that all now. So if you come in, please come with your with the question all now. So start preparing your question. The same thing for the candidates. We're asking the candidates to prepare your presentation and prepare yourself as to the plan that you have for the constituency, and be prepared to answer questions about the development of the constituency, and try not to divert from this critical theme, which is the development plan for the development of Rozhunov constituency.
2: Gentlemen, I think we have to wrap it up at this time, but we'll continue and we'll wrap up this big discussion. I'm hoping we'll have some final comments on Wednesday. I'll call you or Bob to give me the final
0: wrap up
2: on a Wednesday when everybody confirms. I know you've heard that every party has confirmed, but you know, some last minute things can take place.
0: Well, yes, that is true. But in all, they have confirmed.
2: And you're confident that they will show up.
0: Yes.
1: Yeah, the thing about it, Matt, is that that's why we're saying it's still we have to leave it open, because we do not have a contractual arrangement with any of the parties involved. You understand? We have no contractual arrangement. We have word of mouth, and we have written messages that yes, we will participate, but nothing more than that. And they are free to participate, they are free to withdraw. If they withdraw, there's nothing we can do. We will just go ahead, since they are candidates, to have a discussion, because the discussion is
2: between two,
1: you know, since we have the candidates that can have a discussion. But as we are now, we are confident with the response that we have been getting from all the candidates involved, and we are looking for a very successful, educational, and really a trailblazing activity on Wednesday night.
2: I just have a feeling that this will continue in the near future, among other candidates as well.
1: Yep.
2: Gentlemen, it was a pleasure. Let's do it again. So much, Wednesday, will give me an update, okay? Wednesday. Thank you.
1: All right.
2: All right.
1: And just tell the audience that please don't storm the place, because we do not. It's not in the back stadium.
2: It's no turning back right now.
1: All right.
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1: Now that's big.
0: Ooh, yeah.
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3: Hey folks, thanks for your patience. 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
4: I know.
3: 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We are going to have to deplane.
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6: 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Good like that.

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I'm Sheridan Gregoire, Mr. G. With me is my co-host, Justice Dr. Irving Andre, Dr. Damien Dobling, Chairman of Dominica's Reparations Committee, Ms. Merita Hyacinth, and Ms. Natasha Eloy Labad. We will continue to discuss the topic. What does reparations mean for Dominica? Here are some talking points or questions, if you like. What is the genesis of the Reparations Committee? What is their mandate, the objectives, the strategies, the local, regional, and global impact, the role and resolutions of the UN? What are their achievements thus far? What is the role of Africa connections, linkages, trade, direct flights? We will review their 10-point plan, TPR, and the present status of the reparations movement. How do we go about selling reparations? How was a committee constituted to achieve this result? Did we tap into our human resources to enhance our chances of obtaining reparations? We will continue to ask, what is the case for reparations for Dominica? What does it mean? Are we owed reparations? Who owes us, and how should this be measured? Who is to pay these reparations? Who should receive that payment? What should be done with the proceeds? Can our current leaders be trusted with that money? Will it be used for the benefit of those who need it most? How should reparations be administered if we do receive it? Should the descendants of slaves receive compensation from those who enslaved their ancestors? Why should they receive payment for past wrongs? Are there any precedents for such payments? Do intergenerational trauma and economic legacies of slavery justify reparations? We look forward to the contributions of Justice Dr. Irving Andre, Dr. Damien Dublin, Chairman of Dominica's Reparations Committee, Ms. Merita Hyacinth and Ms. Natasha Eloy Labad, as we continue to discuss this topic, what does reparations mean for Dominica? Tune in Tuesday night for more on the Global View on Q, only on Q95, the big station, because you know it's true if you hear it on Q.

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1: 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Could he win that top prize of 20,000? Shoots and beats the goalkeeper!
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1: Hey folks, thanks for your patience. We'll be taking off very shortly. Should be wheels up in about 40 minutes. Due to a bumpy ride, snacks and beverage service has been suspended. AC has given us some trouble. Sorry, folks. And Wi-Fi is out. And so is the entertainment. Yeah, I'm sorry about the smell, folks. We are aware.
2: I know.
1: Just one more quick note. We are going to have to deplane.
3: Come on!
4: We're like the plane ride that isn't a nightmare. CG United Insurance. Good like that.

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I'm Sheridan Gregoire, Mr. G. With me is my co-host, Justice Dr. Irving Andre, Dr. Damien Dobling, Chairman of Dominica's Reparations Committee, Ms. Merita Hyacinth, and Ms. Natasha Eloy Labad. We will continue to discuss the topic. What does reparations mean for Dominica? Here are some talking points or questions, if you like. What is the genesis of the Reparations Committee? What is their mandate, the objectives, the strategies, the local, regional, and global impact, the role and resolutions of the UN? What are their achievements thus far? What is the role of Africa connections, linkages, trade, direct flights? We will review their 10-point plan, TPR, and the present status of the reparations movement. How do we go about selling reparations? How was a committee constituted to achieve this result? Did we tap into our human resources to enhance our chances of obtaining reparations? We will continue to ask, what is the case for reparations for Dominica? What does it mean? Are we owed reparations? Who owes us, and how should this be measured? Who is to pay these reparations? Who should receive that payment? What should be done with the proceeds? Can our current leaders be trusted with that money? Will it be used for the benefit of those who need it most? How should reparations be administered if we do receive it? Should the descendants of slaves receive compensation from those who enslaved their ancestors? Why should they receive payment for past wrongs? Are there any precedents for such payments? Do intergenerational trauma and economic legacies of slavery justify reparations? We look forward to the contributions of Justice Dr. Irving Andre, Dr. Damien Dublin, Chairman of Dominica's Reparations Committee, Ms. Merita Hyacinth, and Ms. Natasha Eloy Labad, as we continue to discuss this topic, what does reparations mean for Dominica? Tune in Tuesday night for more on the Global View on Q, only on Q95, the big station, because you know it's true if you hear it on Q.

We are in the hurricane season. 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

0: Hey, folks, thanks for your patience. We'll be taking off very shortly. You should be wheels up in about 40 minutes. And due to a bumpy ride, snacks and beverage service has been suspended. AC is giving us some trouble. Sorry, folks. And Wi-Fi is out. And so is the entertainment. Yeah, sorry about the smell, folks. We are aware.
1: I know.
0: Just one more quick note. We are going to have to deplane.
2: Come on!
3: We're like the plane ride that isn't a nightmare. CG United Insurance. Good like that.

Dominica. I'm Sheridan Gregoire, Mr. G. With me is my co-host, Justice Dr. Irving Andre, Dr. Damien Dobling, Chairman of Dominica's Reparations Committee, Ms. Merita Hyacinth, and Ms. Natasha Eloy Labad. We will continue to discuss the topic. What does reparations mean for Dominica? Here are some talking points or questions, if you like. What is the genesis of the Reparations Committee? What is their mandate, the objectives, the strategies, the local, regional, and global impact, the role and resolutions of the UN? What are their achievements thus far? What is the role of Africa connections, linkages, trade, direct flights? We will review their 10-point plan, TPR, and the present status of the reparations movement. How do we go about selling reparations? How was a committee constituted to achieve this result? Did we tap into our human resources to enhance our chances of obtaining reparations? We will continue to ask, what is the case for reparations for Dominica? What does it mean? Are we owed reparations? Who owes us and how should this be measured? Who is to pay these reparations? Who should receive that payment? What should be done with the proceeds? Can our current leaders be trusted in that money? Will it be used for the benefit of those who need it most? How should reparations be administered if we do receive it? Should the descendants of slaves receive compensation from those who enslaved their ancestors? Why should they receive payment for past wrongs? Are there any precedents for such payments? Do intergenerational trauma and economic legacies of slavery justify reparations? We look forward to the contributions of Justice Dr. Irving Andre, Dr. Damien Dublin, Chairman of Dominica's Reparations Committee, Ms. Merita Hyacinth and Ms. Natasha Eloy Labad, as we continue to discuss this topic, what does reparations mean for Dominica? Tune in Tuesday night for more on the Global View on Q, only on Q95, the big station, because you know it's true if you hear it on Q.

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1: Good evening. This is the evening news for today, Monday, July 27th for 2026, here at Headlines. Leader of the United Workers Party, Dr. Thompson Fontaine, provides summary of ongoing legal challenge against the 1898 Riot Act charges. In the region, Cuba accuses U.S. of economic warfare, condemns intensified sanctions campaign as a threat to Cuba's sovereignty and development. And internationally, four Palestinians and two Israeli soldiers are dead after a confrontation near a Palestinian village in the occupied West Bank as tensions continue to escalate amid a surge in violence linked to Israeli settlers. Details coming up next. Welcome back. Leader of the United Workers Party, Dr. Thompson Fontaine, has provided a summary of the events that led to the party's ongoing legal challenge against the 1898 Riot Act, under which several individuals were charged following a protest on electoral reform in March of 2025. According to Dr. Fontaine, the legal challenge is centered on concerns that the legislation violates fundamental freedoms, including the right to peaceful assembly. He maintained that the case seeks to address broader questions surrounding the protection of citizens' rights and the continued use of the 1898 law.
2: But on March 19, 2025, you may recall we had this big protest action calling for electoral reform. Out of that protest, 25 of us were arrested and taken before the courts. Now, we were charged under an 1898 law, which basically talks about riotous behavior and not being able to come together in more than 12. So if you're in a group of more than 12, then the police can simply drag you off to jail. After we were arrested and brought before the magistrate's court, the 25 of us decided that we would actually challenge the legality of our arrests. We basically brought a claim to the High Court challenging this law under which we were arrested. The arguments that we made was that this law actually went against our basic human rights, the basic and fundamental rights we have as Dominicans enshrined under our constitution, which allows us the freedom of assembly. We were not violent. We were assembling peacefully, and yet we were arrested. Now, when that action was brought it was brought by Geoffrey Later from Zenith Law Practices. That was brought before the courts sometime in August or so of last.
1: Dr. Fontaine further stated that after the matter was brought before the court, the state challenged the case, arguing that the claim did not provide sufficient information or grounds for the court's consideration. He said the legal proceedings have since involved addressing the concerns raised by the state as the challenge to the Riot Act continues.
2: As soon as we brought that in, the government of Dominica, they challenged this court case that in the High Court. They challenged it on the grounds that They challenged it on the grounds that there was nothing for the court to hear, the High Court to hear. And they asked that our claim be dismissed. So there was a challenge to the lawsuit that was brought, so challenging the legality of the law under which we were arrested. The arguments being that it contravened the Constitution of Dominica. In other words, the Riot Act under which we were arrested was in contravention of the Constitution of Dominica, which came in 1978. The High Court judge gave her ruling to this order to strike, or this request by the government of Dominica to strike out our claim. That order came on the 18th of May 2026 after an initial hearing in the court. So we appeared initially before the magistrate, before the court, the High Court judge, sorry. She heard the both sides. She heard the application to strike out. I'm not going to go through all the case, but I want to go straight to the results or the order of the High Court.
1: And that was United Workers' Party leader Dr. Thompson Fontaine. Parliamentary representative for the Laplain constituency, Dr. Cassandra Williams, is encouraging young people to view DLC's Reunion 2026 as an opportunity to connect with their heritage, gain knowledge from older generations, and strengthen their role in shaping the future of the community. Dr. Williams said the reunion provides a platform for youth to build lasting relationships, celebrate the traditions and history of DLC, and become more involved in the continued development of the community.
3: To our young people, I encourage you to embrace this reunion as an opportunity to learn from our elders, celebrate our heritage, build lifelong friendships, and become active participants in shaping the future of this community. To our brothers and sisters, aunts and uncles and cousins and neighbors returning from overseas, welcome, welcome, welcome home. Your presence enriches our community, renews our old friendships, and reminds us that although distance may separate us, this will always remain home. From Thursday, I saw Sam, whom I haven't seen in a couple of decades, and I saw Hannah, a primary school classmate, and the joy and excitement started from then. I'm so happy that you're here.
1: Dr. Williams further expressed the hope that the spirit of unity, togetherness, and community connection fostered during the reunion will extend beyond the celebrations and continue to strengthen relationships among residents, returning nationals, and the wider DLC community.
3: As we officially launch DLC Reunion 2026, let us make a collective commitment that the unity, fellowship, and love we experience over these celebrations will not end when the reunion concludes. Let it become a lasting legacy that strengthens our community for many years to come. Together, let us continue uniting, growing, and building this beautiful place, DLC, with love. A community where every person feels valued, every family feels connected, and every generation is inspired to contribute to its continued progress. May God continue to bless the people of DLC, bless the Laplain constituency, and bless the Commonwealth of Dominica. Thank you, and may the DLC Reunion 2026 be a resounding success.
1: Parliamentary representative for the Laplain constituency, Dr. Cassandra Williams. The Office of Disaster Management, ODM, together with the UE Seismic Research Center, will be hosting community meetings in Galio and Sufria beginning this evening to discuss recent activity in the area and to provide volcano awareness information. Carla John Baptist, the communication specialist of ODM, encouraged residents to participate as their voice and concerns are important.
4: Galio, Monday 27th, July 2026, block meeting, 6 p.m. In the community of Sufria and Scottsdale on Wednesday, July 29th, 2026, at Lama Building, 6 p.m. Your voice, your community, your safety, together we prepare. 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
1: And that was Kalai John Baptist, communication specialist with the Office of Disaster Management. The Guild Guides Association of Dominica welcomed 15 new Guild Guides and 2 Rangers to 11th Rosso Unit during an enrollment ceremony on July 10th. The new members began or continued their Guild Guiding journey to leadership, service, friendship and personal growth. The Guild Guides Association of Dominica expressed thanks to Commissioners Webb and Christmas, the dedication leaders, supportive parents and guides and rangers of the 11th Rosa Unit, adding that their commitment continues to strengthen Guild Guiding in Dominica. Together, the association added that they are empowering girls to become confident leaders and active citizens. Still in the local news, the Energy Minister, Dr. Vince Henderson, has said some of the power outages that have occurred during the testing and commissioning phases of the geothermal power plant is due to the plant's built-in protection mechanism. Dr. Henderson revealed this during the Ministry of National Security's radio program Legal Affairs and You on state-owned radio on July 23rd. He explained that the outages occurred when the geothermal power plant tripped and Domlec was unable to continue providing power in a timely manner.
5: If there's a trip, if there's a signal that goes back to the geothermal plant, that would be dangerous for it. It has to shut itself down as a protection method. Some of what we've experienced over the last several months since we start commissioning in March, some of them have been to some faults on the Domlec network, admittedly. Some of them were as well, the geothermal plant protecting itself and having to shut down. And when that happened, Domlec was not able to quickly enough come up with alternative power. And that is sometimes when we found ourselves out of power for a while.
1: Minister for Energy, Dr. Vince Henderson. Dr. Henderson said it has been a learning process for everyone involved in the project, adding that most of the employees of the geothermal power plant are young Dominicans.
5: Our geothermal plant, there are 28 employees. 26 of them are Dominicans. I'm talking about for the operations of the plant. I'm talking about the hundreds of Dominicans who are working during the construction. But currently, we have young graduates from the State College. We have technicians, engineers who worked with Domlec for several years, especially younger people, who are now employed at the geothermal plant. And they're the ones who operate in the plant. And they taught, they were teaching them throughout. They sent some of them to get training in Guatemala, I think it was, where they actually went to see the servicing of a plant and to get a better knowledge of how these things work. And I remember a few weeks ago, there was a team from Domlec that went to Brazil with KPI to understand how they operate the transmission network that they can have more experience on this thing. So it's been a learning process for us, a lot of learning.
1: And that was Minister for Energy, Dr. Vince Henderson. Finally, in the local news, Dominica participated earlier this month in the 40th open-ended working group of the parties of the Montreal Protocol held in Bangkok, Thailand, as countries gathered to advance efforts aimed at protecting the ozone layer and addressing climate change. Representing Dominica at the international meeting was National Ozone Officer Mrs. Sophia Jewel Anselm LaRocque, who contributed to discussions focused on strengthening the implementation of the Montreal Protocol and supporting sustainable environmental initiatives. The discussion centered on several key areas, including the advancement of sustainable cooling solutions, improving regional atmospheric monitoring systems, and supporting the replenishment of the multilateral fund to assist Article 5 countries in meeting their commitments under the Montreal Protocol. Dominica's participation forms part of the country's continued efforts to engage in global environmental initiatives while promoting sustainable solutions that address both ozone protection and climate resilience. Through collaboration with the international partners, Dominica reaffirmed its commitment to safeguarding the ozone layer, tackling climate change, and supporting actions that contribute to a more sustainable future for present and future generations. In the region, Cuban President Miguel Díaz-Canel has accused the United States of intensifying what he described as a genocidal policy against Cuba claiming Washington is attempting to cripple the country's economy and undermine its sovereignty through escalating sanctions. Speaking during celebrations marking the 73rd anniversary of the 1953 Monacad barracks attack, widely regarded as the beginning of the Cuban Revolution, Díaz-Canel said Cuba was engaged in a historic struggle against United States measures designed to suffocate the nation economically and ultimately take control of the country. His remarks come amid heightened tensions following the Trump administration's decision to significantly increase pressure on the Caribbean nation. In recent months, the United States has expanded sanctions and imposed what analysts described as effective oil blockage, adding to the decades-long U.S. embargo against Cuba. The latest sanctions, announced on Thursday, targets Cuba's overseas medical missions program, one of the country's largest sources of foreign revenue. Díaz-Canel argued that the U.S. embargo functions as a weapon of war that has contributed to hardship and loss of life, while alleging that Washington's broader strategy is intended to trigger social unrest in Cuba and other countries in an effort to install governments aligned with United States interest. And internationally, four Palestinians and two Israeli soldiers have been killed following a confrontation near a Palestinian village in the occupied West Bank as tensions continue to escalate amid a surge in violence linked to Israeli settlers. The incident occurred on Friday near a village of Tal, located southwest of Nablus, adding to a growing number of casualties recorded in recent weeks as settler attacks against Palestinian communities have intensified. Here's more on this report.
6: Four Palestinians and two Israeli soldiers were killed in violent clashes near a Palestinian village in the occupied West Bank on Friday. A video circulating on social media appears to show an armed man shooting at several people. In the footage, a man speaking Arabic can be heard saying, "Farouk, everyone with him has been shot. They are in the field." The video also appears to show an Israeli military vehicle near the scene of the shooting. The confrontation comes amid intensifying Israeli settler violence against Palestinians in the territory and 3 months ahead of Israeli national elections. Israel's military said it received reports of Israeli civilians hiking near the village of Tal in what's known as Area A, part of the West Bank that is under Palestinian civil and security control. Israeli law prohibits its civilians from entering such zones. The military said the hikers were confronted by Palestinians. One of them seized a weapon from an Israeli security guard and army reservist and opened fire. The gunman killed the reservist and another army officer and wounded several Israelis. Soldiers returned fire and 4 Palestinians were killed. Local Palestinian officials said a large group of Israeli settlers had tried to break into homes and then were confronted by villagers. Ismail Saifi is a resident of Tal. He told Reuters, quote, "What is happening in Tal and what is happening in other villages is the result of the settlers' violence. No one is stopping them. Their actions led to the killing of these young men." On Friday, Israeli troops set up roadblocks in the area around Tal and Nablus and said they were pursuing individuals involved in the incident. In a statement posted on X, Israeli Prime Minister Benjamin Netanyahu pledged security forces would respond, and he said the government would accelerate the approval of new settler outposts. 3 months before Israelis go to the polls, Netanyahu's pro-settler government has stepped up preparations to expand settlements in the West Bank. According to figures from the Palestinian Authority, 87 Palestinians have been killed in the West Bank so far this year, including 21 killed by Israeli settlers. United Nations figures indicate some 850 Palestinians have been wounded in the context of attacks by Israeli settlers since the start of the year.
1: That's the Prime Evening News, and here's a recap of the headlines. Leader of the United Workers' Party, Dr. Thompson Fontaine, provides summary of ongoing legal challenge against the 1898 Riot Act charges. In the region, Cuba accuses U.S. of economic warfare, condemns intensified sanctions campaign as a threat to Cuba's sovereignty and development. And internationally, 4 Palestinians and 2 Israeli soldiers are dead after a confrontation near a Palestinian village in the occupied West Bank as tensions continue to escalate amid a surge in violence linked to Israeli settlers. I've been your presenter, Felice Valmond. Your notices comes up next.

We announced the death of 74-year-old Jacinfa Pierre, also known as Midora, of Capuchin, who resided at Clifton. She died on Tuesday, 14th July 2026. She is survived by her husband, Pastor Albert Arlington Pierce Sr., sons Albert Jr. and Arlington Jr. and Arlen Pierre, a daughter Lydia Philip, a daughters-in-law Princia and Hope Pierre, only grandson Arthur Philip, son-in-law Ernest Philip, surviving siblings Stellan Andre, Iselin Fanfan, Isdora Constant, Alexton Andre, and Angela Charles, one uncle Raphael Carbon, several nieces and nephews including Steve and Marvlin, Agaf, Clement, Claudette, Melissa, Sonia, Sylvester, Andre, Lisa, Alden, Joseph Jr. and Sandra, Priscilla Seraphine and Florencia, sisters-in-law Constancia and Kathleen Pierre, special mention of Dr. Samuel and cousin Derriman, the Andre, Cabin, Seaman, Carat, Wallace families of Capuchin and Clifton, the Pierre family of St. Joseph, and other relatives and friends, names too numerous to mention. The wider communities of Granfort, Monjon, Capuchin, Clifton, and Lagan Portsmouth. The body of the late Jacinfa Pierre will be transported from Lynhurst Funeral Home for viewing at 2:30 p.m. on Saturday, 1st August 2026 at the Olivet First Baptist Church in Portsmouth. Funeral service will take place at 3 p.m. followed by interment at the Chance Public Cemetery. The management and staff of Q95 FM Radio extends the deepest condolences to the family and friends of the late 74-year-old Jacinfa Pierre, also known as Midora of Capuchin, who resided at Clifton.

0: Emancipation is one of the most significant turning points in Caribbean history, yet it also raises important questions. What did emancipation actually change? What legacies did it leave behind? And perhaps most importantly, how does it continue to shape our society today? Join Ms. Whitney White for History Night at the St. Gerald's Hall in Roseau on Thursday, 30th July at 7 p.m. As she explores the history of emancipation in Dominica and the wider Caribbean. Together, we will reflect on the events and ideas that shaped our region and consider what emancipation continues to mean in the 21st century. Be part of this important conversation as we explore our shared history and its enduring significance. We look forward to seeing you there. After the funeral, after the diagnosis, after divorce, miscarriage, or when life changes unexpectedly, what remains? For many people, grief doesn't simply pass, it lingers. What is often missing is a safe space to talk, to understand, and to begin healing. Join the conversations that matter for What Remains, a conversation on loss, grief, and healing. On a Saturday, 1st July 2026, from 10 a.m. to 4 p.m., hear from healthcare professionals, psychologists, counselors, faith leaders, and people with lived experience as they explore grief, resilience, and healing. Registration is free, but seating is limited. To reserve your place, text What Remains to 617-0157, because healing begins with conversation. The Ministry of Environment, Rural Modernization, Kalinago Upliftment and Constituency Empowerment and the Dominica Solid Waste Management Corporation wishes to inform the public that in accordance with Section 7 of the Solid Waste Management Act, a draft National Waste Management Strategy, together with recommendations for policy and legislative reform, has been prepared under the UNEP Zero Waste in the Caribbean project. The strategy seeks to guide Dominica's transition towards a modern, integrated and circular waste management system that promotes waste reduction, reuse, recycling, resource recovery, environmental protection and sustainable development. As part of the policy development process, the government is undertaking a period of public consultation to solicit comments, recommendations and feedback from stakeholders and members of the public. The proposed strategy addresses key areas including waste reduction and prevention, recycling and resource recovery, waste collection and disposal infrastructure, legislative and policy reform, private sector and community participation, and public education, data management, and capacity building. The draft documents are available for review at the following website: Draft National Waste Management Strategy, Ministry of Environment, Rural Modernization, Kalinago Upliftment and Constituency 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Dominica Solid Waste Management Corporation, Bay Street, Portsmouth. 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In writing to the Permanent Secretary, Ministry of Environment, Rural Modernization, Kalinago Upliftment and Constituency Empowerment, First Floor Financial Center, Roseau, via email to secretary@dswmc.dm. The consultation period is July 1st to August 15th for 2026. The deadline for submissions is August 15th for 2026. The ministry encourages all citizens, businesses, community groups, environmental organizations, local authorities, and other stakeholders to participate in this important national initiative. Domlec requires for employment an electrical technician in the generation department. The electrical technician provides support for the maintenance, operation, construction, installation, and enhancement of the hydro and diesel generation plants and all associated electrical and electromechanical equipment. Under the direction of the electrical supervisor, The electrical technician ensures the efficient functioning and continuous improvements of the company's power generation facilities. Requiring full qualification and education, an associate's degree in electrical engineering or successful completion of a 2-year community college certificate or A-level or City and Guilds certificate in related field. 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electronic, electromechanical and hydroelectrical electronic equipment and systems, industrial wiring codes and standards, operating hand and power tools, soldering and fault testing equipment, interpreting electrical diagrams or control systems, programming logic controllers, procedures and requirements for governing the issue and surrender of test and work permits. Special abilities, aptitude, skills. The incumbent should possess the ability to work independently and on own initiative, excellent written and verbal communication skills, team-oriented, excellent problem-solving and diagnostic skills. Please address applications, including resume, to the Human Resources and Administration Manager, Dominica Electricity Services Limited, P.O. Box 1593 Roseau, telephone number 767-255-6105, email hr.applications@domlec.dm. The deadline for receipt of applications is August 7th, 2026. Domlec informs its customers in Castle, Mount Prosper and Copthall that the electricity supply will be interrupted on Thursday, 30th July 2026 between the hours of 9 a.m. and 3 p.m. This interruption is necessary to allow Domlec to carry out vegetation management in the vicinities of Mount Prosper, Copthall and Emsall. Additional information is available on our website at www.domlec.dm under scheduled outages. 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
1: 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The Multi-X Ball selected is FP. 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The next made their draw is on Tuesday, the 28th of July, 2026. 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
3: 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Okay, I want you to come out in your numbers. I'm going to be there. The tickets are only $50. It's going to be an evening of celebration, fun, and praise. So I'll see you there. See you soon on August 2nd at the Bethesda Methodist Chapel, 6 p.m. See you soon.

0: Hey, folks, thanks for your patience. We'll be taking off very shortly. Should be wheels up in about 40 minutes. And due to a bumpy ride, snacks and beverage service has been suspended. AC is giving us some trouble. Sorry, folks. And Wi-Fi is out. And so is the entertainment. Yeah, I'm sorry about the smell, folks. We are aware.
1: I know.
0: Just one more quick note. We are going to have to deplane.
2: Come on!
3: 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CG United Insurance. Good like that.

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I'm Sheridan Gregoire, Mr. G. With me is my co-host, Justice Dr. Irving Andre, Dr. Damien Dobling, Chairman of Dominica's Reparations Committee, Ms. Merita Hyacinth, and Ms. Natasha Eloy Labad. We will continue to discuss the topic. What does reparations mean for Dominica? Here are some talking points or questions, if you like. What is the genesis of the Reparations Committee? What is their mandate, their objectives, their strategies, their local, regional, and global impact? The role and resolutions of the UN? What are their achievements thus far? What is the role of Africa connections, linkages, trade, direct flights? We will review their 10-point plan, TPR, and the present status of the reparations movement. How do we go about selling reparations? How was a committee constituted to achieve this result? Did we tap into our human resources to enhance our chances of obtaining reparations? We will continue to ask, what is the case for reparations for Dominica? What does it mean? Are we owed reparations? Who owes us, and how should this be measured? Who is to pay these reparations? Who should receive that payment? What should be done with the proceeds? Can our current leaders be trusted with that money? Will it be used for the benefit of those who need it most? How should reparations be administered if we do receive it? Should the descendants of slaves receive compensation from those who enslaved their ancestors? Why should they receive payment for past wrongs? Are there any precedents for such payments? Do intergenerational trauma and economic legacies of slavery justify reparations? We look forward to the contributions of Justice Dr. Irving Andre, Dr. Damien Dublin, Chairman of Dominica's Reparations Committee, Ms. Merita Hyacinth, and Ms. Natasha Eloy Labad, as we continue to discuss this topic, what does reparations mean for Dominica? Tune in Tuesday night for more on the Global View on Q, only on Q95, the big station, because you know it's true if you hear it on Q.

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Very good evening to you, ladies and gentlemen. Of course, this is Kingdom Connection on Monday evening. It's already 3 minutes past 6 p.m., the 27th day of July, 2026. And of course, this is your favorite program on radio on a Monday evening. Whether you're driving home from work with your radios well tuned in, good afternoon. Some of you are already home. Wherever you are in Dominica, in the Caribbean and around the world, a very warm welcome to you. Promise you that we'll have another very good program this evening.

So I invite you as per usual to sit back, relax. 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There's some dashing around the place now. Probably gonna have a nice piece of dashing shofi, okay? And a little bit of kaku. And I said kaku, right? Some of you say cocoa. A kaku. Have a little kaku. Make a little, you know, APCD thing a little bit, you know what I mean? In case you forgot, grate a nutmeg in it. Or at least a slice of nutmeg. So this afternoon you have dashing shofe and epaisit cocoa tea.

0: we're gonna pray that God will anoint this place tonight and anoint those that hear this to go and sing songs of blessing over the nations of the earth. And so what we're gonna do is we're gonna sing, "Let Your Blessings Pour."
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0: To deliver the people to know Him. 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
1: I'm on the right side, but I don't eat Dashin chauffeur.
0: You don't eat Dashin?
1: No, Dashin chauffeur.
0: You don't eat
1: Dashin? But I have one in blue.
0: Ah, okay. Well, that's the real one.
1: Oh, yes. That's the real one.
0: That's the real one. All right. Good evening, you are on the right side.
2: Boss,
0: on
2: the right side, la
0: shime
2: la
0: kudwe gomi
2: on the right side.
0: On the right side, la shime la
2: kudwe.
0: Where's the beer boy, chef? Comment
2: on
0: you?
2: Okay.
0: On the right side, good evening.
3: Good evening, Pastor Randy Rodney. Good evening. How are you and your family today?
0: We're doing fairly well, thank God.
3: Pastor Randy, the Dashin chauffeur is real good on the kakoti. I like kakoti and I like ground provision.
0: That's right.
3: I like plantage and moti. Mm-hmm. Pastor Randy, I'd like to say good night to the pastor that will be joining you. Pastor Jack, Pastor Matthew, Pastor Cosmas John, Pastor Lester John, George, Pastor Dante Adam, that will be joining you tonight. Mm-hmm. I just want to wish all of them a blessed Monday today and keep the fire burning. Point Michelle is in the house, listening.
0: Point Michelle is well locked in.

0: On the right side, good evening.
1: My pastor, Citron here, Pierre Boucher.
0: Citron here, well locked in. Stay Pierre Boucher, my brother. Stories on them lectures and licks each day. But when things get really rough. Good evening to all of you across the island, of course. On the telephone, you are on the right side, yes.
2: Yeah, Big Step Kennedy again is on the right side.
0: Always on the right side, Big Step. All of you listening in silence, a very good evening to you. Just stay right there. Stay well locked in, okay? Get off the dance side. Get on the bright side. And so at 11 minutes past 6 o'clock, let's change gears and get into the talking points commentary for the night, July 27th.

Ladies and gentlemen, by way of our talking points commentary this evening, as per usual, there are a couple of things that we need to look at, pay a visit to. And as usual, this evening, we will put perspective on both from what we believe is a kingdom perspective, a biblical perspective. First on the agenda, apparently this one seemed to be very quiet, and I don't know why it's quiet. But my understanding is there was a ruling at the High Court last week where the learned judge decided in her ruling that the president of the Commonwealth of Dominica acted ultra vires the Constitution. Let me explain that for you, ladies and gentlemen. In the non-appointment of a leader of the opposition, after there was this correspondence saying that the majority of the opposition members of the parliament supported Jesma, even if Anthony Charles did not, the judge ruled that the president of Dominica did not act in accordance with the law. Now, I hate to do this, but I must, because it's the truth, is the fact. The person who brought this hot button subject up was a gentleman called Lennox Linton. And in my own matches box brain, when I looked at the law, and I saw a copy of the correspondence, I think it was written by the Attorney General, I quoted right here on Kingdom Connection that the letter misrepresented the Constitution. In fact, if I recall, and if I have the letter, I could show it again, but I might be able to find somewhere. The Attorney General almost duplicated word for word the two options given in the law. One option was that the majority of the members of parliament who would be on the opposition side to support the leader of the opposition or the appointment of the leader of the opposition. Well, we had no leader of the opposition for quite some time. And the matter was taken to court, and the court did rule that it was an error on the side of the president not to have appointed a leader of the opposition. That's for me significant. It is significant because we seem to be presiding over a nation where people do what they want and tell you take it to court because they know that they have ways and means of delaying the court decision and so that it becomes almost redundant when the decision comes. As far as the impact on them is concerned, what you and I need to consider, ladies and gentlemen, is what is right and what is wrong. And this is not about a party caller. This is about what is just, what is fair, what is right. And it doesn't matter what party that you belong to. We must do everything in our power to present what is right all the time. Otherwise, we will always find ourselves in local parlance up a creek without a paddle or in a monkey pants. Because we seem to want to vary the law to suit us when we think that we have an advantage over others. Lesson, I'm hoping, is learnt. If I remain in the court, on Thursday last week, her ladyship, I think she's called, judge, presented a summary of a ruling in the what we refer to as the abortion matter that went to court. The matter questioned as well
that sections of 56 and 57 of the Offenses Against a Person Act was in contravention of the Constitution. Sections 56 and 57 says in summary that abortion is illegal in Dominica. Anybody who uses any means whatsoever to do that, including a medical professional, is illegal in Dominica unless the life of the mother is placed at risk. The matter was taken to court by two claimants, one lady and one doctor. The judge ruled that the relief that they were asking for, they didn't get. And in summary, ruled that the law should remain with amendments. So the judge, and those of you lawyers who are in my audience, I called a lawyer friend of mine and I expressed my, you know, thought on that. The judge ruled that that Parliament within 6 months must amend 56 and 57 to include the variations of not only if the mother's health is in jeopardy, but to add to that if the person who is pregnant was raped, if it was a case of incest, or if it was a case where the fetus was severely in danger, words to that effect for that last one. That the judge is asking the Parliament to address, and I'm hoping that the Parliament will address it. But in every matter like that, ladies and gentlemen, my understanding is that any side can have a legal challenge to it in terms of an appeal within a certain set time. In that case, it would be the claimants against the Attorney General's office. It can be appealed. Personally, I'm grateful for the work done by Gina Dyer, who represented the Dominica Association of Evangelical Churches as an interested party, as well as the work done by Joel Harris and Mrs. Didier, Noelle's Knight Didier, who represented the Roman Catholic Church, the Diocese of Roseau. The work that was done as interested parties, religious interested parties, in my view, is commendable. It's commendable on two counts. One, the claimants did not want any interested party involved in the matter. So they thought and they placed before the court that neither the Roman Catholic Church nor the Evangelical Association had any standing in terms of presenting any arguments or any thoughts on the matter. The judge graciously accepted and allowed, eventually. So we presented a joint position, the Roman Catholic Church and the Dominican Association of Evangelical Churches. That was supported by, of course, presented by our lawyers. Well researched, though, very well researched, and if you ask me, very well presented document. The state was represented by the Attorney General's Chambers, along with Queen's Counsel. And I'll tell you something, there were lawyers like nobody's business on the other side. Okay? Now, here's what I'm saying, and here's what, at least while that matter went to the court, I served as president of the Evangelical Association. And one of the things that in our affidavit, our application, we state, and I want to state that now, so those of you who are evangelicals and those of you who are Roman Catholics will begin to think seriously about that. One of the things that we presented is that our position is biblical,
We presented a medical position, we presented a philosophical position, and we presented social arguments in that regard. But we recognize, and I want every one of you to underscore that, we recognize the need for compassion and life-saving practical support for any pregnant mother experiencing any crisis before, during, and after her pregnancy. Now, my personal view is that the church must, I'm not saying should here, I'm saying must, do like Jesus and extend compassion to anyone, in any circumstance during their life who need love, a hand, a warm hand around them, no matter what their circumstances are. People get involved in certain situations for all kinds of reasons. And let me put it that way. Many of us, we love to quarterback when things happen. For example, somebody commits suicide and everybody's quarterbacking. If I knew, why don't we have? Why can't somebody? But none of us rise up to do anything. And so for me, this is, and I've shared that with some people already in terms of the interested parties, the Evangelical Association Executive, and I'm sharing that with every one of you, that we must stand not just to take people down, especially after. We must present ourselves as a compassionate, credible set of people who are willing to help others in whatever the situations and circumstances are. Personally, I am aware that any lady, or maybe I should say 90-95% of women who have an abortion, whether it's an abortion on demand or otherwise, they carry a certain hurt, a certain pain. And every one of us need to make an effort to be able to extend God's love and compassion to them. That was the court matters. And then finally, I want to again put everybody on alert of what I believe is things that will happen to us in Dominica with the objective of the incumbent to achieve what they want. That is not right. So even with the execution of the reconfirmation, we are noticing some things that are happening. In fact, in the whole electoral reform process. And my trouble is, every time something wrong is pointed out, it is not addressed like it should be. An excuse is preferred for it. And the people who are supposed to take responsibility do not take responsibility. As in the case of the suspension of new registrants, as in the case of sending a change to what the law had stipulated in terms of what is required for reconfirmation. If you do not have government-issued IDs, you could get an affidavit of identity and a photograph that was suspended. And in this case, because it was broadcast publicly that there are duplicate names on the list, the excuse is the company who's doing the program. And we have heard that so many times. It is like this. Who take the sugar? Not me, my sister. Who take the sugar? Not me, my brother. Childish, but intentional, going around in circles and not taking responsibility for one's action. And that's what we have. We need to get people who can say, we made an error. We made an error in the choice of company that would do the programming and so on for us, maybe if that's what it is.
We made an error because we didn't think that that would come up. We made an error because the programmers, you know, just did not catch that. Say something that makes your song credible. But this nonsense of always blaming somebody for it without taking responsibility is unacceptable. You're paid to do a job. You have taken an oath to sit to do a job. Do it. And when you have faltered, be man or woman enough to say, hold on, I didn't see that. That was an error. That company was bad. We were led badly, whatever the case is. Stop kicking the can down the road. Because it seems, it will appear that if you keep kicking the can down the road, you make yourself look culpable. And I want to ask of you, stop doing that. I want to ask of the public to keep being vigilant. Keep your eyes open. Take your notes. Speak to people. And ensure that when you see the inconsistencies, you report them. One of the things that I've heard that was said after the issue was brought up, and in a few hours' time there was a response, that you cannot reconfirm without the person being there. Guys, this is 2026. This is 2026. Right? And in 2026, if one person takes a copy, whether it's a photo or whatever it is, of your passport, in fact, maybe your driver's license, because your driver's license have your signature on it, if I'm not mistaken. If they have that, that can be very well doctored and inputted into a system as though you were sitting in front of the officer. Once somebody can get back into the data system. Why do you think this credit card fraud? Why do you think those things are wrong? It is because people who have the capacity can get into your system and do whatever they have to do. So jump in and say that can't happen, again, is childish, is puerile in 2026. Right? Let's be adult about this. Let me find out what happened. Give me the case. Give me the name of the person. Give me so-and-so, so I can find out what happened. Okay? I like I said, I'm not that proficient now, but I tracked years ago someone who was, you know, receiving funds that they shouldn't be receiving in one of the companies that I worked with. And eventually I found the person. And stopped it immediately. Okay? False name, false claims. Get a check, and in those days you could change a check without an ID. Okay, that person will go to the bank and change a check. And so it took a little time to find out about that, but we did, because once the information came out that was happening, we had to get to the bottom of it. I am saying that that's what we need to do if we want to serve with any modicum of integrity, ladies and gentlemen. This is your Talking Points commentary for tonight, July 27th, 2026.

0: All right, for you who have just you're asking me about this, the written ruling on the abortion matter is not yet in the public domain. It's promised that it will be uploaded shortly. The ruling was given verbally on Thursday, and as soon as that is available, I'm sure that will be made ready, and either side will decide what they're about to do as far as that's concerned. So that's where it's at. And I don't have the details yet on the rulings of the judge on the president matter. I was overheard the information through the court on Thursday. But that too I will have. Okay, that too I'll have. Pastor Jack, a very good evening to you.
1: A very good evening to you, my brother. How are you?
0: Well, you know, working through the maze, doing what you have to do to keep well.
1: Right, man. Very good evening to you, Pastor Matthew, if you're listening right now, Pastor Dante. I want to say good evening to all of you and to all of you listeners, wherever you may be. A very good bonsoir to you from north, south, east, and west, South City, Grand Bay. I just want to say a very good evening to all of you and for all of you in the diaspora, wherever you may be listening to us tonight. I want to say a very good evening to you in Canada. I went right up north and then down to Florida. I want to say good evening to my partner and to all my folks in Guyana, to my folks in Totola, Atlanta, Georgia, Mr. Glenn. I want to say a very good evening to Ken James, bonsoir, my boy, to Jed Daniel and all of them down there in Atlanta, in Florida, in Connecticut. Wherever you may be listening, I want to hats off to those of you who sacrifice your time in London, Mr. Kenzie, and people like Miss Shillingford, Adeline Shillingford. Bonsoir to you. A very good evening to all of you who make the sacrifice to stay up and listen to Q95 on that night. You want to hear what's going on. So to all of you here and there, and to my folks from OPNAMS, all the ambassadors all over Dominica, all our volunteers, we salute you. We say thank you very much for the way you assist us. Without you, we can't do, everybody know we can't do that job nationally. Just me and a few of us in Grand Bay Pishley. But all of you over the island who, in one way or the other, those who you support, whether financially or otherwise, you support the charity. We want to thank you. We also want to say a big thank you to all our business people who continuously give us those discounts to enable us to do what we do. I always say, not that we are ungrateful, but since I'm not allowed to call one name, I don't call anybody's name. But I have no problem with the local businessmen here in terms of what they do to support the Open Arms charity. And to all of you ambassadors, the school teachers, the nurses who come forward and volunteer when we need you, and the school teachers who cooperate in getting us data and all the statistics that we need, we want to say thank you. The village council clerks who help us when we want information to help us to develop our programs. This year is no exception. We'll be doing our back to school program again. And we want to send another appeal to all of you who may not be volunteers from Open Arms, but you want to support in one way or the other the back-to-school program. I tell you specifically, you can direct your support to your village. Some people in the diaspora say they're from Dalis or they're from Maho, and they want to send to a school. We are a very good channel through which you can do that. And we ask you to sponsor a child, half a child, a quarter child, a whole child. Give them shoes. You can afford the whole backpack. You can afford pencils, erasers, books. But please, this year, make an extra effort to sacrifice some fast food and say, let me just sponsor a child to make sure every child goes back to school in September, at least looking presentable. And for you around the area, like we repeat every time, whoever you can see from your window is your constituency. Whatsoever you want men to do unto you, do it unto them. Love your neighbor as yourself. Thank you, and kick back, relax, and enjoy the program with us.
0: Wonderful, wonderful, Jack. It's the end of July, and of course, people are going to be preparing for getting the children back to school in September. So some of us are busy doing that and helping them get there. Mm-hmm. So, yeah, thanks to all of you who assist in that area. Some of you assist Open Arms.
1: And I hope some people do what you do.
0: Which is what?
1: You and your wife come together. I mean, we don't have to have a massive...
0: Oh, yeah, yeah. My wife and I started it, but now we have made it a church matter.
1: Well, the whole church.
0: So, yeah.
1: Every church
0: can
1: see in their neighborhood. And it doesn't have to be 100 children.
0: Mm.
1: Just a concern in your city, in your village.
0: For the people around you.
1: Among you. Yeah. So the church members will tell you that child is not able to go. They don't have school back. They don't have... You know, I give you this story. We went to the Carib territory and we gave 300 backpacks and we were refreshing for the children. I mean, the biggest turnout I ever seen. And then one lady was kind of coming around the corner. You know when somebody wants to talk to you privately and you could sense they want to tell you something. And the lady pulled us aside and she said a simple thing. She said, all you give him school bag, but you don't have uniform, not to go to school. High school, you know. She said, all you give him school bag, but he hasn't got uniform, you know. It was a granny. And that some people can do that for you. Just tell you what is happening in their community. Every church in Dominica can do that. Every church in Dominica can do that.
0: Yeah, yeah. But you see, people do things because you're moved to do it.
1: Mm-hmm.
0: I'll come back to that. On the telephone, good evening, you are connected.
2: Blessings, love, life, light, healing, joy, gratitude, courage, and sacrifice. Beloved brother, blessings to you.
0: Blessings to you as well. How are you doing?
2: I give in thanks. Pastor Jack.
1: I got fed gas, I got fed to forget me, man. I got TTV.
2: They say they start to fret TTV because one ferry go down in Guyana and in St. Lucia another boat, and they say some TTV almost capsized a boat in the Lyre River. They say, what kind of TTV is that? They say
1: there's
2: super TTV.
1: Super TTV, yes.
2: Beloved brothers, yes. Pastor Matthew, Pastor Dante, and Lester Guy, and all the other pastors. Mm. Blessings to you all.
0: Lester George, Lester George.
2: Be born, though. Be born. Maybe I just do like a George and Jura and those kind of magic people.
0: They spell it differently.
1: Yes.
2: Just quickly. I listened to the commentary there, and it is quite, you know, deep, quite profound, and on point, and quite detailed, because I heard a guy use it today, and he said that, look at our passport with due diligence, and it's a foreign company, isn't that so?
0: Mm-hmm. Mm-hmm.
2: Doing the due diligence. Mm-hmm. And he said that, imagine our passport end up in criminal hands. Alika office where you have, I was about to say mercenaries, but I take that back.
0: Thank you for taking it back.
2: You mean to tell me, it is ironclad, tight, nothing can penetrate there.
0: In this day and age
2: of modern technology, where your power of discernment has to be quadruple, divinely quadruple, to be able to distinguish Pastor Rodney. It is so sad. Some people can just be mercenaries. Some people can just be mercenaries. And what I am foreseeing, and I have foretold you, Pastor Jack, everybody, a lot of people cannot see 10 years down the road, much as for them to see 50 years down the road or 100 years down the road. No, it's about me, myself, and I right here and now. What's in it for me?
0: Mm-hmm.
2: So people have been so dehumanized and become so materialistic to, not, I want to say to hell, but I'll take that back too, with the future generation. Because there is a word I created, Pastor Rodney. Can you help me?
0: Yep.
2: Dematerialized.
0: Mm-hmm. Actually, that...
2: A term.
0: That, let me tell you, what is the term now that is going to be off... on the progress of this matter now, gestational parent and non-gestational parent.
2: Whoa,
0: that's coming out now. Formal. That's going to be formal now. Eh? Just now. So instead of a father and mother, a mother would be called a gestational parent, and a father would be called a non-gestational parent.
2: system creating a term that is the beginning of dematerializing parents. So there's a detachment where your maternal instinct. Look at a mama pool. You know why it's a mama pool, no, Pastor Rodney?
0: I hear about that.
2: Pastor Jack, have you seen a mama pool?
1: Yes, sometimes I like a papa pool.
3: Yes.
1: Touch that one.
2: A dog.
1: Yes.
2: Anything that have young ones, birds, then all you can kill them, but the chicken, that is the success, the generation that is going to succeed them. And now humans, I don't know what, I have an idea what we are eating. We haven't got that maternal commitment to our children.
1: Yeah.
2: And let me close on that. A lady come, why is your daughter now? Oh, she tell me she go and meet a friend there. But look at it's getting late. You call already. No, she have a phone and she ready. She'll call me. So the next day, the lady come there. She said, look, you get wide open. Why your poodle now? She said, what? Yeah, what? Yeah. Call Mark. Police, call the police. Good night.
1: Good night.
0: All right. Yep. I mean, there's so much about I.
1: What Pastor Randy, the Bible says, I hear all about earthquakes and diverse places, but one of the things the Bible says is men will lost their natural affection. And that's no natural and parental affection. And when you lose that, I mean, in my dealing with animals over the years, you would be amazed the things I've learned about pigs, dogs, cats, goats. And I understand why sometimes people treat them like human, because I'm amazed at the support and the affection that a mother pig or a cow or something, I've sat down and just look at it. Bring for flicker ones and to be there to assist, and I see the kind of things that I never knew. I would have never known that. So for human beings, the Bible said they will lose even that which the animals have.
0: It's amazing that you say that. My wife and I were having a conversation a couple of days ago. My wife is a lover of cats. Okay.
1: Me too.
0: I don't like cats.
1: I love cats.
0: Okay. So
1: especially pretty ones.
0: I don't like cats at all. So my wife is. So she had one of them who had about 6 kittens. And of course, the cat did. They had the 6 kittens at the back of one of the boxes in my storeroom. I don't know. I suspect my wife Edie didn't get in there.
1: Yeah.
0: Okay. Let me put that.
1: No suspicion.
0: And of course, that became the room for the cat in my storeroom. Yeah. I don't like cats.
1: I love cats.
0: I don't like cats around me.
1: Give me them.
0: So now I have to go to my storeroom very often. I am interacting with the cats. Okay? Before the cat had the kittens, when it enters the house, once it sees me, it goes back outside.
1: Yes.
0: Right?
1: The cat knows.
0: Now the cat has his kittens. I came the first time, lift up his head, looked at me. I just did what I had to do, leave it alone. And after a couple of weeks, the cat got to be wanting to play with me.
1: Yeah.
0: Now, it's not something that I'm desirous of.
1: No.
0: But because of my wife, I have mercy on the cat. Yeah, you know what I mean?
1: Yeah.
0: And I'm sharing that to say that somehow it recognizes that, okay, we seem to have gotten a friendship now because of the children, maybe. So I can go around and play with, and I cannot drive the cat out. No, I haven't had them get out of my store.
1: Of course, because that's his home. Have you heard the term "people fight like dogs and cats"?
0: I've heard that. Yes.
1: You know that's not true, right? You know that's not true, because I used to say I have a preschool of
0: cats. But I have cats that fight with dogs, or dogs that fight with cats.
1: Other cats and other dogs.
0: Right,
1: outside.
0: Right.
1: But when cats and dogs are
0: live together, yes. They
1: I have seen my cat and my dog hug each other. Actually hug each other. One cat was missing for the day, and the dog, none of them would eat. None of them would eat. When it was about 4 or 5 o'clock, we were leaving, and because one little boy had chased them, one was coming up the hill, and then as soon as the cat came in, so we said, let's just hold back because we are missing the cat. And it came in, and the dogs and all the other cats were so happy. As soon as the other cat reached, they started to eat. And actually, I saw that stand on its two back leg and hug the other one.
0: So
1: a cat and a dog. So human beings, when they lose that, because I've been so involved in animal life, I tell me, but come on, you cannot be less than a cat. This Sunday, the introduction to my sermon was a video of a dog saving ducks. The mother dog jumped across a gutter, and then the little ones couldn't. And there was a dog by, so the dog went across and lie down flat, and the ducklings walk on the back of the dog
0: to go
1: and
0: across
1: to meet the mother. And when the mother finished, I played the video in church first thing, because I was talking about love and the love of humanity, and the duck and the dog hugged each other. I mean, I have it on my phone.
0: Job well done.
1: Yeah, well, everybody could have made the dog sat to back, the dog sat to make noise, quack, and then the dog opened its arms on two back legs and hugged the dog. How could you look at that as a human being and you think you have a right to hurt your neighbor or even hurt an innocent child? Much said to talk about a child, unborn child.
0: Jack, you see, that's where we probably, again, we'd never plan those things, but we get into the imbalance of the society.
1: Yes.
0: The sociological aspect of our living. I have become of the view, and let me say that carefully. I have become of the view, and probably Blessings will agree with me, that there is an intentional move to not only desensitize us from being human.
1: I believe that.
0: But also to take us away from God's order.
1: Totally.
0: Right? So that whatever we do reflects what somebody else wants and not what God wanted us to do. Right? And that has been so systematic that some of us are sliding into it very easily.
1: And a small society like Dominica is catching right up.
0: And you would think that it wouldn't catch so fast because go back, Jack, I mean, go back, you know, 25, 30 years ago, go back 40 years ago. I tell people I was raised in Kulibistri in a place called Gwanlaku. And everybody in that yard was not related directly.
1: Yeah.
0: But everybody became related.
1: Friends.
0: Because my mother, everybody was my auntie.
1: Mm-hmm.
0: And all the men was my uncle.
1: Mm-hmm.
0: Right? And when people went to do Red Beans, and I'm sure there are some people from Kulibistri listening to me, one sowing for the other. Planting time, one sowing for the other. When it's reaping time, everybody reaping. When is DPG, everybody have DPG.
1: Yes, sir. I used that the other day. DPG.
0: Right? And so society was that. Society was where people would be doing some things together until we had a set of people raising society who were trying to fight against that. On the telephone, good evening, you're connected.
2: Busy there doing work and listening, but I want to make a point, and I think that will be it for the night.
0: Mm-hmm. Tell me.
2: Gentlemen, you talk about desensitization,
0: mm-hmm.
2: and we talk about dehumanization and the dematerialization. That is my term.
0: Mm-hmm.
2: And Pastor Roddy, do some research and see if I can use that, or if you guys super papa doctor. All right. It is systematic, it's deliberate.
0: Mm-hmm.
2: They were showing America, Almighty America, deporting so many children to, I forget, Guatemala and some other country where the child trafficking ring is so hot.
0: Mm-hmm.
2: Why would you deport children without their parents to these countries?
0: Mm-hmm.
2: So what they are suspecting, those children they are being, whether if in whole or in part, coming back to America. You understand, in whole or in part now? In whole or in part, coming back to America, because, my brother, what is... You know there is a thing they call Epstein food? You know what is Epstein food?
0: No, I don't. Tell me.
2: Children!
0: Oh, okay.
2: And now it seems like our DNA have been infused, or our genes, with Epstein genes. And it seems like everybody want to eat children. Did you see the little flyer with the missing child from Portsmouth?
3: Yeah.
2: Pastor Rodney, I'm afraid, you know, I called them, but the lady tell me call later because she was very busy there. Mm-hmm. You remember Kenisha Etienne?
0: Yes.
3: Yeah.
2: But those, that is one and two. You're talking about Europe and America and Asia and Africa, where you have human sacrifice, you have sex slaves, you have for body parts, they need a kidney, they need a heart, and there's another thing they call adrenochrome. You can check it out. Adrenochrome. Not to ask me to spell, I'm not casting any spells there this evening, okay? So I am just saying, are we eating ourselves? Then I will not be that graphic and be that elaborate on what I am seeing and reading up on, Pastor Rodney. But we have to be careful. You see all them grind things we love to eat? You see all them things we don't know. We can what cut fish and say, you know, that is called smoke herring, chicken. Maybe you're not even, you're
0: not sure now.
2: Looking like a chicken. Is it chicken?
0: You're not sure now at all.
2: These days, man, in his mad rush for godhood, in his mad rush to, the word I'm looking for there, to contaminate and pollute, they're giving you to it pig in so many different things, and they're changing its name. If you see shortening, you know, it's pig, Pastor Rodney.
0: Mm-hmm.
2: And there are other names for pig, and they're putting it in your thing. So when you think you're eating something healthy, these people are defiling the people who choose not to go down that route because they want to make sure they take control of God, the heavens, the earth, and mind the earth, the bones. You're dealing with demons. You're dealing with lunatics in this world of today. And all of us that there eat and drink and see war because life is short. Mm-hmm. Life is eternal. Oh, thank you.
0: You better believe it is. So I was saying that Jack, may very well dovetail into a conversation about the imbalance of society.
3: Mm-hmm.
0: And we are drifting into the imbalance, almost oblivious of what's happening to us. What I've been noticing for the last few months, and I've been getting more conscious about some stuff, is that one set of people get a disease, a mental disease, and I'm not saying that in terms of you know, actual mental
3: psychiatric
0: disease, right? And the other set of people are opposing you on it. You should not do that. Mm-hmm. That is wrong. That's right. That's wrong, and so on. And then give them some time, and they begin to do the same thing that they said the other person was doing that was wrong.
3: Mm-hmm.
0: And I'm saying, what is wrong with us? We have gotten to a place where we have gotten so polarized, and every day, even if we speak about it superficially, we are fueling the polarization.
3: Mm-hmm.
0: Okay? We are making sure that we have a permanent divide, us against them. And us against them will fight for anything, even if down the road we change sides on what we're fighting for, if you understand what I'm saying.
3: Mm-hmm.
0: Right? One time we say this is supposed to be clear, right? The other side says black. Sometime down the road, the same thing changes sides, and the same set of people are fighting over the same thing, but now on opposing sides. I'll give you an example of this. I'm looking at what's happening now in the U.S. with regard to the Haitians. The Haitians had temporary protective status,
3: mm-hmm,
0: for a few years, since the earthquake.
3: Yeah, wait for driver?
0: No.
3: Yeah.
0: No, since the earthquake, if a Haitian went to the U.S.
1: refugee status.
0: You got temporary protective status. They didn't call it refugee, they called it temporary protective status, right?
1: Yeah.
0: So you can stay in the U.S., you get a Social Security card, you can work legally and all of that, right? Now, that ended because somebody decided, no, we have to end this thing.
1: Stop too many.
0: So legally, the last day for temporary protective status for Haitians was Friday gone.
1: Mm-hmm.
0: Right? So that, again, if they are to follow the law, the U.S. should deport
1: all those
0: about 350,000 Haitians, I think, that is now under temporary protective status in the U.S.
1: They are no longer protected.
0: They are no longer protected. Now, you invited them to come to the U.S. because their situation in Haiti was too bad for them to leave. Now, let me add quickly, and that's where sometimes people get angry with me, but I love to go down the straight line, right?
1: Mm-hmm.
0: The reality, though, is that some of the difficulties of the Haitians then, if you ask me, started with the involvement of the Americans in Haiti after the earthquake. The
1: earthquake, yes.
0: They began to get sick like crazy, and then they found out why they were getting sick. Okay? Now, Haiti is in a worse place now than it was after the earthquake.
1: So what are you sending them back?
0: That's my point. If it's in a worse place now where people, you have gangs and all these murders and whatever is happening, Americans in Haiti, there's one missionary that I know of that was, he and his young guy and his wife was mm-hmm. murdered in Haiti and all of that. You sending now those 350,000 people back to a place which is now worse.
1: Which you rescued them from.
0: That you rescued them from. Which side are you fighting? What is this about? Where do we draw the line? And who's drawing the line? And so if you ask me, this imbalance in society is getting through our system so very easily. I still wonder about it. I still wonder when good friends of mine who were Labour Party people wouldn't talk to me.
1: Mm-hmm.
0: No, we were supposed to be good partners.
1: Really?
0: Yeah. I just met a lady a couple of weeks ago at the market. I probably know that lady for almost 40 years. Okay? I worked at Central Medical Store somewhere in 1986. Thereabouts. I know that lady maybe about 89, 80, whatever the time is. I hadn't seen that lady for ages. Okay? I'm in the market. I walk in across. I said, hello, whatever her name is. Long I don't see you, blah, blah, blah, blah, blah. She has not responded to that. And she began to tell me where she's living and she can come down and vote when she wants and nobody can stop her from coming down to vote and so on and so on. And I looked at the lady and I saw ignorance written all over her.
1: That you don't.
0: Honestly. I saw ignorance written all over her. Hello, I said. When I got a break, I said, but madam, thank you for telling me not to tell you hello. Because all I did was say hello. Whether you come down to vote or not is your business. I can do that too if I want to, you know. Because Canada, of all people, is wanting everybody to come.
1: Yeah.
0: Right? Mm-hmm. What is morning, I tell you, and I haven't seen you for a long time. That's it. And I'm thinking, when you have that level of
1: brainwashing.
0: That's correct. That's what it's called. You have an imbalance now that is almost a fix.

0: to give the organizers and the people who promoted that, they did a very good job over the 20 years conditioning the people.
1: Mm-hmm.
0: And now it came in so subtly that the level, the population that, you know, are involved, the number of people there are frightening. Because it's the average person you meet on the street that speaks that language. But that was not, you or everybody, you know, everybody support who want, they want to support. But it's a system, it's a structure that was intentionally built to be where it is today. That's not accidental. So whoever the psychologist was at, and the political machinery behind that has done a disastrous job in Dominica. The things I used to make a big deal about in America when I went there, every little thing, shiver me, how can they do that? Now, it's right there in Dominica. And nobody's batting an eye against it. Because what was big deal in America and blatant in the eyes of everybody has crept in subtly into our society. And it is the same way the structure in America is at the profit of a few and detriment of the majority. So you have a few dozen people who get rich and rich every day, and you have the majority of people guaying Susain cell. But my concern is, why doesn't that touch the society? It's because we are dehumanized. We clap and blow whistle at things that are humiliating us, making us less than a person. So we now at a place where we can accept the criticism with humor, and we clap and we blow whistle and raise our hands. So we are no longer having the sensitivity towards each other as we used to have. What we don't understand, that was no accident. That was deliberately structured that way to do what is being done now, to retain, just like Trump has things that he's setting up, to keep the rich richer and to keep the poor poorer.
1: Mm-hmm.
0: I keep telling my children, what you all have in America is basically paid slavery. Because the average person who works at one salary, the average, at one salary, I was just looking at the statistics. There are 40 million Americans living under the poverty line.
1: Mm-hmm.
0: No, come on, 40 million, you know.
1: Mm-hmm.
0: Dominican got a quarter million. So, but yet, there is a certain structure that is set up to desensitize Americans to know the reality of their way of life. So what they do, they criticize China, where Chinese look better than them. You know, so we in Dominica has been brainwashed, conditioned over a period of 20 years to get to where we are. You know, it's like, basically I heard somebody say that, you break my leg and give me a crutch.
1: Yeah. Yeah, but that was a Stalin or one of them, this very early communist guys' philosophy, right? So you can learn to depend totally, absolutely on me. I am saying that this is 2026. This is a time where we all have the capacity to research, to read, to learn. Yet the capacity to learn, to read, to learn, is passing us by, because we rather employ ourselves in things that don't matter. Now, my question I've been asking myself all the time, Jack, is what do we need to do to begin to have people face themselves and think? Because it's only when you begin to face yourself and think, you will begin to ask yourself some questions. You'll begin to ask yourself, why am I doing this? Why am I not hearing this? Why am I not seeing this? Why am I where I am today? Should I be where I am today? When you look at our country, when you look at Dominica, most of the people whom you feel sorry for, I wonder if they feel sorry for themselves.

0: You get where I'm coming from?
1: No, because they have been conditioned to feel comfortable where they are.
0: Right. No, no, Jack.
1: I am on the other side looking in and I'm saying, that's not the way you should live. But they're saying, we are right. And that's where the problem we have. It's first to get you convinced to see what the condition you are living is not. The only conflict I have is why is there mass migration to other countries?
0: From Dominica.
1: From Dominica. If where you are is so good and everything is so hunky-dory, if you could migrate to Dubik, you would go.
0: But Jack, the people who are staying here, they can't even migrate themselves.
1: It's to convince the people that this, there is a better way. There is a way of living. That is not how society should be. And I felt years ago when I went to America that I was being desensitized. Nobody understood what I was saying. I was actually becoming American. And I hated the principle then because nobody could understand that. What I said was, you just went to heaven, why you want to come back to hell? Dominica was hell and America was heaven.
0: Mm.
1: So, but I live in America every day, and somebody saw me go to work one day, all dressed up and briefcase and thing. And the person looked at me and he said, "Elas, you can see your heart is not in it." You know, but on the surface, any Dominican would come and see me going to work. I was just getting out of the car. And I was formally dressed, and the job was a decent job. And my briefcase in my hand and going to work, which would be a utopia for some people.
0: Mm.
1: But the individual looked at me, and as I get out of the car to say goodbye to the rest of the people that were going somewhere else, they dropped me at work, and the person said, "Elas, you can see your heart is not in that." Because it's true. It was true. What is it in me for me? Something was taking away my humanity. And in Dominica, like you said, when you live in Gualaco, there was the things that I came back to Dominica for. That which I couldn't find in America. And now I live in Dominica and I have to see it on a daily basis. And nobody worries about it. And it troubles me because how can you treat another human being that way? And your neighbor is saying, ah. But let me give you a popular one, which blew me. In Dominica right now, if two people are fighting, I don't know if you used to say that in Colombia, higas.
0: Of course.
1: No, we used to say higas. But once you hear higas, somebody's rushing to share them.
0: Mm-hmm.
1: Put them apart. In Dominica, I watch a guy kill another guy. No, I'm telling you, on a video. And all cameras up, you know.
0: Yeah.
1: You don't see
0: why anybody. Why somebody killing somebody
1: else? Why somebody's killing somebody else? And the guy killed the guy.
0: Mm.
1: I saw in another village, I don't want to call here, with a guy with a cutlass. There are people in the bar. And the guy is with the cutlass trying to chop another guy. And they jumping, people jumping, stools and thing in the bar. And I looking at all the people in the bar, all around the street, everybody phone up, you know. Phones are up there. The other day I went to a funeral and the first thing the director said, no pictures. I mean, sometimes the policemen come on and say, no pictures. Because nobody has that human empathy to
0: think anymore. No.
1: No.
0: No.
1: And it's too popular. It's not like one other case. It's almost everywhere you go. It's two children are fighting, you film it. And next time you post it on the internet. What is it that have gone wrong with us? And usually, you know, in my days and your days, we say they need Jesus. But there are some people. Yes, that is. We felt that. But my problem is the people that have too much Jesus that are involved in that.
0: You know, strangely, you are making that nexus just before the program this evening. I was having a conversation with Pastor Ogis. And I was asking him a few questions in that regard because. I don't know. Jack, I'll be honest with you. If I was, you see what I'm doing there in the kingdom business, in Christian business, in Dominica and everywhere else? If I didn't know Jesus or myself, I'll come back to you in a while. Let me take that call. You know, on the telephone, good evening, you are connected.
2: Addiction is a dangerous thing, you know. You know, addiction is a dangerous thing.
0: Yes, it is.
2: Just briefly, and I want you to send me the two terms for man and woman, or mother and father. Please, please, I need them. Look at that. Mind control, predictive programming, wealth redistribution, organized chaos, climate change, conservation, population reduction. They should just put extermination, population reduction, population control, and they have reduction, but it's extermination. Lab-grown meat, overpopulation. You see all what I call the Pastor Rodney? This is just the beginning of what the demons have invoked, whatever demons they have invoked, to manifest into those little demons there. Pastor Rodney, the world is up for a showdown, and the world has taken a turn for the worst, and people like you, Pastor, and Pastor Jack, very rare, everybody closed their eyes, particularly the pastors and the priests, and not environmentalists, you know, about Greenpeace. They're fighting, oh, so Pastor Rodney, I got to turn off the phone, I can't hear, so the addiction cannot provoke me to call and disturb you, Pastor Rodney.
0: You will.
2: Pastor Rodney, that's Pastor okay. Jack, thank you, sorry.
0: We accept the call all the time. We accept the call all the time, that's fine. So I was saying that I was asking Pastor Ogis, why have we gotten that way? Let me take that other person first. On the telephone, good evening, you're connected.
3: Hey, Pastor Jack, good night.
1: Good night, good night.
3: And Pastor Randy, good night, sir.
0: Good night to you as well. You're very low.
3: Good night to Pastor Randy.
0: I said you're very low.
3: I don't know, I have a phone here. I don't know, just give me some issues.
1: Yeah, maybe I'm COVID.
3: I'm listening to your discussion there, and you're speaking about the New World Order.
0: Mm-hmm.
3: I mean, we come a long way, you know. This is something the people were speaking from the DLP to the late 60s. And I was telling them early on in that Trumpold movement in America, I tell them, well, these people like Rosie Douglas and Walter Rodney and, you know, some of those people was around. They would gather Caribbean movements and fight that kind of some attitude, because you just talk about Haiti. And the attitude of our people, some of us are falling right in that uncivilization. That I'm speaking to you, I can't speak to Labour Party, I can't speak to Kerry, and we are adopting that policy, and it's not good. I mean, look at even the white leaders like Abraham Lincoln in 1823, these guys stand up for the rights of abolishment of slavery, union rights. You see these fellas fight on the battlefield, physically lose hundreds of thousands of men. Pastor Jack know about the history of Abraham and the movement with Rosie Parks. And we're going down that dangerous path. And I mean, but all what you say is like so big. And
0: okay.
3: People growing up for that, when I hear educated man on the radio every day, man, that said there was a conference, there was auditors preaching, you know, some kind of uncivilized way. I tell them, no, you can't, you know, you're going to destroy your own side, because they don't realize they have children, and what they're doing there today, they're not going to, they might miss me, and you might never see another election, you know, who passed that gap. So I don't see what you're fighting for, but it's reality. What you're saying there, look at the state of Haiti. Look at how this man is on an agenda, you know. This is not a politician, you know. And when I listen in the campaign of Trump, black Caribbean people are fighting over Republicans and Democrats. Some of them never even go to America, no, Pastor. I mean, we're taking our politics, Look at the whole movement of Rosie. Rosie was always leaning towards Europe, Guadeloupe. Keep telling them that. Remember, Rosie's got a big thing in Portsmouth, or you call it Fedwatash. When you look at all the Douglas, these people was loving people, you know. I really was a hardliner, but this man was how you call it? This man was like Pastor Jackson, always giving charity. You know, if you walk on the street and you talk to any 90-year-old in Portsmouth, they will always tell you, Rosie's father was always stretching a hand to them, you know. Look how poor they is. The same thing Pastor Jack just said, people don't connect it anymore.
0: Okay.
3: When you look at he had never still grassing season. Remember Mike Douglas? Mike Douglas was a hustler, you know, or have both doing his racket, run up and down with Hoxter, standing up for the people of Chance and Labor. That's why Patrick got fired, you know, just like Steve, you know. He was a man like this guy from Cali B today, you know, Steve.
0: Okay.
3: Always cursing Libra, and that was not too easy, you know. The other teacher from Cali B, he always on the edge. So Steve was, you know, standing up for the rights of the people and Mike and them. But then, brother, we lost our way, you know, and I guess the politicians could help us. Have a good night.
0: All right, cool. All right, so Pastor Jack, here's what I'm saying to Matthew. When years ago, when I was in Coolidge Street, for example, I pastored there for a short time. Before I pastored, I was still pastoring. Maybe I'll be that way.
4: Yeah.
0: People, church people, pastors and all would go somewhere if you invite them.
4: Mm-hmm.
0: Today, if they invite you, they want you to come. If you invite them, you're barbie. Now, I thought that would be a strange thing in Christendom.
4: Mm-hmm.
0: You get what I'm saying?
4: Yep.
0: But it has become the life.
4: That's the norm.
0: The norm. And my secretary always refers to him. What do I do with that? I said, leave it alone. Because I'm tired.
4: Mm-hmm.
0: I'm tired of sending you an invitation. You don't acknowledge receipt.
4: Mm-hmm.
0: You don't say I cannot come.
4: Mm-hmm.
0: And you don't come. Not once, not twice, repeatedly, all the time. When you send one, guess what?
4: Mm-hmm.
0: You're following it up the next week and the next week. And the next week. So a couple of people have picked up the phone, and if they send me something by email, I respond and say, no, we're not available. But I want people to get the point.
4: Mm.
0: That if my thing is not good enough for you, yours is not good enough for me. You get what I'm saying? Now, why have we gotten there? We've gotten there because of the imbalance. We've gotten so myopic that we are thinking that we are it.
4: Mm-hmm.
0: So for us, for example, in the evangelical community, no longer Jesus as the answer for the world today.
4: Mm-hmm.
0: It's Jack that's the answer for the world today.
4: Yeah.
0: is such and such a denomination that's the answer for the world today. Mm-hmm. It's not Jesus anymore.
4: Right.
0: And somehow this thing has subtly entered into our psyche so strongly that we are losing the essence of who we are, both in terms of spirituality and in terms of our social interaction and upbringing. And that's what I'm saying. And I'm asking myself, when will we change? When will we change? I have a problem with that, Jack.
4: Well, because one of the things I'm trying to get myself, I have to fight for my faith. And
0: what Paul says, so
4: yeah,
0: Paul says you must contend for the faith.
4: To keep my faith,
0: mm.
4: Because I'm back a few centuries when I knew what Christianity was about. Mm. Now today, when somebody's offering you Jesus, what are they offering you is a recruitment in the organization.
0: Mm-hmm.
4: And why has everybody talk about days of yore, what it was? My question has been, did we really accept Jesus? Because you who have accepted Jesus for 40 years, what did you accept? Was it Jesus? Because as far as I know the Jesus, personally I know. What I'm telling you is because something the Holy Spirit said to me personally, I said to my church. He said, if you convince them, if they can convince you that what they have now is it, the moment you believe that, you have lost your faith. And that scared me. You see, after a while, adaptation causes you, because for comfort, you adapt and then you compromise.
0: Mm-hmm. Mm-hmm.
4: So to avoid being controversial, you adjust.
0: You.
4: And then I was complaining to God about certain things that I used to know now and back then now. And then when you're talking to God, maybe I don't pray like people like you who who know the key. But I talked to God, and then I heard the Holy Spirit tell me. I tell that to my church. The moment you all can convince me what you all, I won't even go to other people, you know, you all are doing, I have to do what you do as a church. And for me to accept that as the love of God. And the Bible, and the Holy Spirit said to me, the day you begin to accept that, you have lost your faith.
0: Because you'd be accepting something that is anti what God wants.
4: Exactly. Contrary to it.
0: Right. And,
4: sorry. And that is why sometimes I become very sympathetic to other Dominicans. Why I don't feel sorry for them, because it's a decision, a matter of decision and opinion, that they are so weak. And I come to the point where I realize they're trying to survive. Not many people have the strength that you and I have to go through suffering and sacrifice to live well.
0: Mm-hmm.
4: It's easier to compromise, adapt, and even to turn to evil for easy living.
0: Right.
4: You see, I remember when I was growing up, my mother, my father was in England, and my mother had plenty of us. And I could hear different things she would make or do so that we could live. I maybe I'm saying the strength she had now,
0: had then,
4: if it were now, maybe my mother would say, let's go and plant a piece of black sugar. I'm telling you. But in those days, maybe the availability and the technology was not there, because the type of hard work, my mother used to use a fork.
0: Right.
4: Hard work.
0: Right.
4: So many times, but she was willing to do the sacrifices and the suffering,
0: mm-hmm.
4: and to keep integrity, because she didn't want to give us any bope.
0: That's right.
4: You know, good priest, you know.
0: Mm.
4: So she didn't want to do that. But that is not the age today. And if things are tight, we plant a piece of black sugar, and in 3 months' time we have $100,000. Who works for you for $100 a day? And so can they go through the suffering and the sacrifice so that they could have honest living?
0: But Jack, it means that I'm sure there are things that probably she would have done that would, she could probably get some more money. The point is, she didn't compromise a certain value that she had for herself.
4: No, that's what I'm saying.
0: Good. And for me, today's society is not giving consideration of value. Or maybe the value system has been so watered down that anything goes. So if I don't get what I want, I will just do what I want.
4: Do anything to get what I want.
0: Right.
4: Do anything. I mean, to the level that, okay, sometimes I hear you're an intelligent guy, and I hear your philosophical approach towards laws and like the verdict at the court and thing. And I sit here while you are speaking, and I said, my friend, really have faith. But honestly, I said, I'll be in your back sometimes. I said, my friend, have faith. You see, I like your intellectual approach towards legislation and all that. I, on the other hand, have not given up, but I keep my expectations very level so that I could minimize my disappointment and temper my anger. When I was a little younger, but now I'm on the sixth floor, I realized this is what it is. I was looking at a court case and Judge Judy, and she said, the litigant said, one of them, I think it was the defendant, said, that's not justice. And Judge Judy said, if you want justice, go to Washington. But when you come here, it's me you are. And that spoke to me like a dose of reality. He said, you want justice, go to Washington. But when you come here,
0: it's Judge Judy.
4: It's Judge Judy you have. So I am over the years, like, okay, this is the electoral reform thing.
0: Mm-hmm.
1: To me, I've never had any expectation. That, I think, is a con game of manipulation to see how, what can we do to win the next election. And we will bend any rule and we will do any kukumakak. We will go down to hell to get the devil if we have to do that. It's not something I had any expectation to be, legit or legal. I accept it that this country is a lawless country and is a fair court. If there is a ruling that someday favor and the people, I am happy and excited just to enjoy the moment. But I don't live by that expectation in Dominica.
0: But I'll tell you what, Jack.
1: What I would want to see in Dominica is an aggressive move that changes, that goes towards changes of what we have. But what we do have now is nothing alluring to that.
0: I will tell you where you and I have a departure.
1: Yes.
0: Okay? And I wish I could get you to come on board on my side in that regard.
1: Yes, you are a liberal right.
0: No, I'm a right. That's what I am, a right-eyed.
1: Well, that's why they say come on our side.
0: Right. Yeah. That's what I right-eyed, that's what I am. Mm. And let me explain to you what I'm referring to. You know, even when you talk about, you know, for me, legislation that's passed in parliament and no legislation, right? No legislation is going to be absolutely perfect. None.
1: No.
0: Okay? So when I approach those things, I approach it from the perspective that it's people that's passing legislation.
1: Yes.
0: And no legislation is going to be perfect.
1: Right.
0: I remember when I shared something with somebody some time ago with the Obamacare, and I told them it's within the Obamacare document that this whole thing of the accountability of you, all U.S. citizens living outside of U.S.
1: Yes, it's under the Obamacare.
0: Right? Was filtered in.
1: Yeah.
0: But that document was 700 something pages long.
1: And who will read that?
0: Who will all the 700 something pages, right? Who will go into detail and find it? So some things are slipped in there and you only find out about it later on, right? So if you ask me, no law is perfect.
1: No.
0: My outlook or my attitude towards that is, okay, you in parliament, you have the majority vote. You're going to pass a law that is going to quote unquote favor you.
1: Mm-hmm.
0: However, if it has to be law that must be passed, and I'm sure Dr. Liquent is listening, he can correct my language on that one. If it must be law that must be consistent with the Constitution, then there are certain things you ought not to be able to do. Right? Now, once that law is passed, as inconsistent as some areas, you know, maybe little things pass here and there, lacunas and so on in the law. Let us do it like you say. My thing is, you pass the law. For example, in our case, you pass a new electoral reform law. Now, when I examined the law myself, and I'm not a lawyer, but I found that they took some things from Dennis Byron's draft. They took some things from them, tried to tweak it. That's why they had that problem in their hands, if you ask me, that in certain places they have some anomalies in other places because they're trying to make it suit their purpose wholesale without looking at the whole, right? But that's your law. You passed it. Let's live by it. Let's make sure that the law you passed, right, is now put into effect the way you passed it. Here's the problem with that. And now, that's where the lawless part for me comes in. You pass the law, your law, and then you turn around and break your law. That's my problem. Okay? Now, so the Labour Party passed that law. Okay? Act number one of 2025. You have two or three pieces of legislation down. On the eve of the assent of the law, or as soon as the law is assented, You yourself pass an SRO to say, we pass that, yes. However, we change our mind now.
1: Of course. When you wake up tomorrow morning.
0: To say XYZ. That's what that is. Right? Now, even when you change your mind and now you have pressure from the public saying, it's nonsense you're doing because you jolly well know that many people in the country don't have a government ID for such and such a reason. Right? The Prime Minister have the audacity to go on radio and say, I don't know why those fellas do that. It's his fellas that did. I don't know why those fellas do that. And those fellas wrong to do that. He doesn't feel that he should tell them, go back and change all the thing all you do there. Okay? He doesn't tell us that he's come to tell to them. He tells us, it's not me. It's those fellas that I have doing the job for me that do that.
1: And you believe that?
0: No, but I don't. Has he pointed making to you? I don't. But that is my issue with the management of law in a country. It's like you, Jack, saying to your people in your church, that's the front door, people. Don't pass through the back door. Okay? But you and your family, that's all you're passing. Mm-hmm. Without any excuse. Mm-hmm. Without any explanation. And whoever else that is your IL or whatever, that's where they're passing. And you have no problem with that. Yeah. So, whilst you set the law for the people to practice, you do. That's where I have the problem. So for me, if you set the law for the reconfirmation process, then what should happen is that you must have a program that will help you put effect to the law as it is. That's your job, not mine. When the program is not doing what the law says it should do, how the hell you blame the programmer and not you? You engage the programmer. When I worked with Winthrop, and at the time I was learning computers, when we started Winthrop in 1987, we Winthrop hired a group from Barbados to write his program. We had a lady called Brenda Shorey Nicole. She was our contact there. And in the teething stages of the program, the computer program, we were also having teething stages of the Winthrop program. I remember that we were going back and forth. It's bananas we're dealing with. And the people who wrote the first thing, manual, were not Caribbean people. They were from Guatemala. And I remember myself and Aro and the rest of us, you know, begin to look at that and began to get challenges with it, because now we have to put it into effect. What we now having is this thing was written as though it's one hurricane or one storm you can have in a year. But in Dominica, we coined a phrase called localized storms. So for example, around January, the whole Layu Valley would be having banana losses like nobody's business. Around January, you know. Right? But the manual we have does not make provision for that.
1: For that, yeah.
0: So this guy has bananas, he fell in January. His bananas fell in March. How do you handle that? And I tell you something. We put our heads together and began to look at this thing, to look at it both practically, mathematically, ethically, legally. We brought, after we thought we had it, well, we brought everybody on board. Bring the lawyer on board, bring this one on board, have a conversation with some farmers and so on. Until we felt we got to an airtight thing that'd be legal, that'd be fair, you know what I mean? Within the context of what we're doing. Now, we had to do that because we had to be fair. We had to do that because we're receiving premiums for a certain coverage that we must now ensure that we pay. All of us were doing this thing from a perspective of the integrity of the program, not the benefit of Winthrop or the benefit of this one or the other. What is the integrity of the program?
1: Yes.
0: Now, for me, if you're in governance, that must be what you do. I had to shout to somebody sometime, oh, stop talking this crap. This is not Labour Party government for Labour Party people. Once you become government, you become government of all the people. So pack this. So Pastor Randy, is not Labour Party government? No. It is the government of the Commonwealth of Dominica. Labour Party formed the government of the Commonwealth of Dominica. The Labour Party, once they become the government, they become the government of the Commonwealth of Dominica. Okay, now somebody brainwash you all and make all you foolish to think that there's a UWP government and there's a Labour Party government. No,
1: but that's deliberate.
0: But of course, but here's the problem with that, Jack. Here's the problem with that. So now we have a Labour Party government, right? So you hear UWP people saying and UPP people saying, well, when we become the government,
1: you see,
0: once you begin to use those terms, you are following the same precept, and you are going to execute it the same way. Papa Bodje, change the language, because the language will make you think the way you speak. And once that begins to happen, you go to do the same thing.
1: But listen to yourself.
0: I'm listening. I'm trying
1: to listen to myself. Of your caliber, with the concepts you are trying to say you all had in implementing that policy for the banana industry, you are talking about level of integrity of the whole program. How can you ever make a comparison with that, with what happened in Dominica? Where do you see any program, I mean any, I'm not exaggerating, any program ever spoken of in Dominica as about the integrity or the welfare of the people? Have you ever heard anything in any department, in any section of the society of the... This language is not used. What you know, that if any lesson you hear a whole of, I am going to do this, I am going to do that, I don't like that, and when I say so, and you wonder, what are they talking about, government or I mean, what are they talking about? Because so I can understand a man like you looking at these things from a different perspective, because listen to your intelligence on that wind crop business. And in your mind, that is how any structure of operation should, you know, be. So I can hear you, but I don't want a different thing. What are you talking about? You're talking about Dominica, my boy. If any time they pass a rule saying nobody should wear glasses, and that rule is not for them, you see everybody in every labor right wearing their glasses. And you say, didn't they pass a rule that nobody should wear glasses in Dominica? That's not for us. That's them. Because the language often in parliament and in every political platform is us and them. So almost every law that is passed in Dominica,
0: it's for the other people.
1: It's for the other people. And if it doesn't favor us, we find some machinery to adjust it. We wake up one morning and when we scratch our beard, while we're shaving, an idea come up in our head. You know? But look at the quality of people that are picked up. Not like we used to have. The problem starts right there. The recruits that are going to represent us in parliament. What level of government or leadership training these people have, and to understand policies and laws and that? That's why almost everything they try to say is below their pay grade.
0: Jack, but
1: so, first, so I don't put my expectation anywhere. I'm telling you, I try to support you the best I can when you talk about the, what is it? I haven't confirmed yet. My godmother.
0: You need to go and confirm.
1: My godfather not there.
0: You need to go and confirm.
1: I have to
0: Jack.
1: Go and confirm. Yes. Somebody called me from the.
0: And all of you in my audience, hold on, Jack. Yeah. All of you in the audience, you need to go and confirm.
1: I don't say not confirm.
0: Because you're not confirming for the Labour Party or for the United Workers Party. You're getting confirmed to give yourself your legal right to be able to say, no, I don't like that, I'm going to vote against it, or yes, I like that, I'm going to vote for it.
1: I agree. One of my labor right cousins called me to remind me I need to go and confirm.
0: I must ask Dr. Darrow to go.
1: I promise, my friend, I promise her Saturday I will maybe go and confirm, even though my godfather not there, but I'll go and confirm. But what I'm telling you, I don't look at it. Any legislation, any rule, any parliament, anything that's happening in Dominica, I keep my fingers crossed. If it turns out good, I thank the Lord Jesus Christ. I pray when I can upon about everything. Sometimes I have more things to pray about than all those nonsense. And I literally, you know the scriptures, I guard my heart. It's a military term that you put a defense up against adversity, against negativity, to keep your mental state in a healthy way so that you can put up a defense, because you can, inevitability of the opposition. There's nothing you can do, because it's there. That's what is happening in Dominica. What I want to engage my energy in something that can come against aggressively what is happening in this country. But I am one Dominican who have accepted, not agree with. This is what it is. Most Dominicans are living in denial and avoiding distraction, all kind of way not to come to terms with what is actually happening in this country.
0: Now, here's the difference with me and you. I have never accepted it.
1: I will not.
0: I will never. Listen to me. Listen. I will.
1: We mean two different things.
0: I will never accept it. In other words, with every fiber, that's how I feel. With every, that's one of the reasons why I'm saying that sometimes you have to call people's bluff. Okay, and I was happy that that matter, for example, of the leader of the opposition was taken to court. Right.
1: Right.
0: Yes. The ruling comes out much later. That makes it, in one sense, ineffective because the leader of the opposition has been reappointed already anyway. But it says something about the office of the president of this administration.
1: Yes.
0: It says something very clearly about it. Right? Now, I'm sure some people who will have heard that would have now go back to listen to what the president said, what the attorney general said, what the prime minister said, and then begin to say, oh, Zomatibanu, at least that. You follow what I'm saying? Now, my view is, once you have the opportunity to, okay, my only wish is that the wheels of justice in Dominica begins to spin at the rate that it should. One judge had said that the matters, for example, of election must be decided quickly so that the people know who their legally elected representatives are. That should begin. Somebody has to do something about it. Why? Because in the other jurisdictions around us, what we are seeing is that those wheels are turning faster. Now, I know what you're going to tell me, that the incumbent has its hands to remove the grease and the oil in the wheels that's supposed to turn fast so that they turn slow, which seem to be true, right? But we have to find a way to do something about it. You know what I saw today, by the way? I don't know you guys. You know what I saw earlier today? Folks, forgive me. I have my ears and eyes on a lot of things at the same time. A demonstration in the Parliament of Guyana. In the Parliament, you know. The opposition parliamentarians knocking the desk and making their point, all of them together, stopping the Parliament in Guyana today. On the telephone, good evening. You are connected.
5: Good evening to you, Pastor Rodney and Pastor Jack, fireman touching base, the real fireman. Pastor Rodney, let me ask a question a little bit now. When are you having this program? Is a religious program or a political program? Now, the next question I'm to ask, you don't think that in the country, too much people, too much believing in religious, believing in, you know, too much in Christ's life? And now the last thing before I go, you know, I find that everyone have only prayed for God and Jesus, but the honorable prime minister, which I call World Boss, he prayed for the same God and Jesus. So who already have the problem? Up and running, fireman will invest all looking for your answer. Thank you very much.
0: Okay. You ask me three questions, yeah, they are the same. Let me tell you that. And for the you have asked me that several times, eh? I'm going to ask you, answer you now. I hope you're listening. I live in Dominica. Jack lives in Dominica. Everything we have to do here involves politics. The road to Pichle, the corned beef I have to buy, the fish I have to buy. Because it involves politics, my relationship with God, not my religion, my relationship with God demands that I ensure that there is fairness, there is justice everywhere I go. I don't know about you. Your religion might tell you, go and sit on a corner and say your prayers to whatever. My relationship with the Lord tells me that everything I do, I must watch for justice, I must watch for mercy, and I must watch for faith. I don't have a choice in the matter. Okay? So this program is called Kingdom Connection. It's connecting everything: justice, mercy, faith, politics, hospital, election, you name it, with the kingdom of God, sir. When you listen to that program, that's what you're going to get. You must get that. That's why you're listening to it. We ain't going to change it. We ain't going to change anything about it. Now, what you say, who you say, Mr. Scary, pray to?
6: Same God.
0: Entends-tu ça, monsieur? Pour même aussi, hein? Entends-tu ça? My Bible tells me that everybody prays. Everybody don't pray to the same person. I rest my case. Okay, that's what I can tell you. Everybody prays. Not everybody pray to the same person. Okay? Some people, their God is their money. The Bible says so. Some people, their God is their belly. Some people, the God is their money. Some people, their God is anything. Okay? So, I hope I answer your question. No, but that's not the first time you're asking that. I hope you learn this time the answer to it. Okay? The original fireman you call yourself.
6: Mm-hmm.
0: You know, go on out. Maybe shoot out some fire somewhere. hope you listen.
4: I'm glad that we no longer apologize or take offense when people refer to the program. Before I used to, I'll be honest. Mm-hmm. I'm all like, too much politics. And I used to say, well, kind of come up on a defense. I'm not over the radio, but when people meet me and say, oh, too political. And I was still green. I didn't understand. What are you talking about, politics? And what they actually was referring to, we were not supporting the Labour Party. That's all.
0: Mm-hmm.
4: The politics, if we were there preaching red, we would be a really good, godly program. That is all they were saying. And then when I pick up myself, I said, why am I apologizing for being political? Voles don't even apologize for being Voles. You know, so why am I? I mean, what did I do? Even though I'm political, you are worshipping the politician. And everything is a politician. Go to your parliament. So what is the crime is done over radio? You know, nobody's got arrested for supporting any politician. So I no longer, most time, well, I don't get that again. I mean, after many years, I must not lie about the people. I don't hear nobody in public.
0: Well, that's why I'm surprised. I'm surprised to hear that.
4: I don't know where he was. Maybe
0: I'm
4: he was
0: surprised
4: on vacation.
0: To hear that somewhere from
4: you know, nobody says that anymore because they have been educated to know there's nothing wrong in being political. You are not stealing. You are not raping.
0: Mm-hmm.
4: And there are so many more people.
0: No, but they can be political and they fine.
4: Yeah, they fine.
0: You just
4: and
0: can't.
4: They
0: be.
4: Have,
0: yeah, you just can't be.
4: You cannot be. The prime minister can be political and he's praying.
0: Mm.
4: So, but I cannot be political and praying.
0: You can be praying and be political. But he can be political and praying.
4: You see? So just foolishness. You just ignore that. And what I don't get to all. In defense of all you Dominicans, I am so proud that I don't hear that ignorance. I cannot. When last you heard it on the street, like somebody meeting only too political,
0: yeah.
4: I don't hear that. Most people get educated and they know.
0: Yeah, they know now.
4: They know now. They don't call and say that. They don't meet me and tell me that on the radio because they can see. I ignore you looking in my eyes. You look so foolish to me because one thing there's ignorance and stupidity is a choice. You know, so
0: that's why I'm hoping that the original fireman he calls himself learn. That's the first time he's asking that question.
4: So,
0: I hope he learns that. That's what it has. We are here because, listen, we could be anywhere else, but we are here and within this jurisdiction, which is something that the same lady I told you said that was so stupid. It's not funny. You want to be in Canada, enjoy the blessings of Canada. You want to be in Dominican and vote. And put the cursings of Dominic on me, but I shouldn't say anything about it. But you can say what you want to me about. You can come here and vote as you want. Okay, well, come
4: but
0: and vote.
4: I can say anything about what is happening in my own country.
0: I must not say that.
4: Mm-mm.
0: But you must live in Canada, enjoy the blessings of Canada.
4: Mm-mm.
0: Come down to Dominica, put a curse on me, right? And then I must say nothing about it.
4: And that is why I'm asking people, who gave you the license to shut me up? Why can I talk about anything? I'm a Dominican. You know, I am a Dominican. And often, when I got engaged, not in a big way, I can remember having a conversation with, he was a doctor in America, and he was talking about Dominica, smack about Dominica. He would never, he's not coming back. We were in Atlanta, me and Hector Samo and some other people, and he was not coming back to Dominica and blah blah blah. And I started to defend the country, but the difference is, I never had to look at my back. I never had to. I'm talking about whether it is Obama or Donald Trump, and I'm America. I don't look.
1: In Dominica, where I was born and bred, anytime you open your mouth, you see businessmen do it, politicians, if you're a civil servant, you can look at the eyes and you can see they are scared to death.
0: Mm-hmm.
1: You haven't seen that?
0: Mm-hmm.
1: They are scared. I mean, I'm talking about prominent business people who are not deliberately, you know, accidentally sliding into a conversation. We were talking about Ovaltine, and then all of a sudden,
0: the cost of Ovaltine, custom duty,
1: and all of a sudden you can see the businessman
0: don't involve me in that.
1: Mm-hmm. Isn't that strange? In your own country, but I can go in America and engage with anybody on the street about politics, and they're not afraid to tell you I'm a Republican. Oh, I vote Trump. I didn't vote Trump. They boldly. But in Dominica, everybody's wet in their pants.
0: Jack, we're about to close that, but you said that something just hit me a while ago. In North Carolina, last month I was there. I was sitting next to a lady in one of the sessions that we're doing. And her phone case, the case of her phone, and she turned the phone upside down and put it down on the table that, you know, we were sitting together. And I read what was on it, and I just smiled inside, right? And what was on it says, Jesus is my savior and Trump is my president.
1: Fair enough. Fair enough.
0: And I'm telling myself, I may have taken offense. If I saw Jack come with his phone, and Mr. Scarrett hear that, and Jack at the back of Jack's phone would say, Jesus is my savior, and Scarrett is my president. I was asking,
1: but yeah, but she's bold and brave. She's proud of Jesus and proud of Trump.
0: Yes, Jesus is my savior, and Trump is my president.
1: Liberty and freedom. Yeah, and one of the things, in closing, I mean, I have to say, it will still concern me, even everybody know I have, like you always announce, I have two passports. Mm-hmm. And I have no desire to go back to America to live in America. So Trump, don't look for me. And the thing is, I always try to promote to my friends, on a bus, and everywhere in the market, be a little more concerned about what is happening in around your country. You.
0: Yes.
1: And get involved in bringing about the changes that you like, you would like. You would want a better tomorrow for your child. You want a better medical system. You would want better education for your children. Then get involved. You know, get involved. I tell people, Mr., I don't have children. Neither you or I have any what you call children.
0: Mm-hmm.
1: I have some adult children, what they call them. That's what they call them.
0: Listen, they are still children.
1: Yes.
0: I got offended when someone told me one of them were children. I have children.
1: Okay.
0: Listen.
1: What are you talking about?
0: You cannot change them.
1: Terminology.
0: You can't have. Your children are at an age now.
1: All right.
0: Where you can't direct them.
1: I don't have school children.
0: But your children must still honor you.
1: Yeah.
0: And you will still love your children to death, so that you'll provide advice for them, and you'll protect them and hold them close. I'm sure about that. It doesn't matter how old they get. Right. So you're still your children.
1: Yeah, because I often say I have four children.
0: Okay.
1: But what I'm talking about, I know I like children, and they are all adults, people that can marry without my consent. And at the same time, that does not mean I must not be involved in what is happening in other children. The life of other children. I'm passionate about the education of children because my life story makes it demanding on me to do it.
0: Which is why you're doing what you're doing.
1: Because what I'm doing. Mm-hmm. You know, and about other people. I tell people I'm concerned about the elderly because my mother is 96 years old.
0: Mm-hmm.
1: You know, I saw her grow up. I grew up with a person that I can see. There are others like her.
0: Mm-hmm.
1: And whatever I can do to help other people, I will do it. So, you know, Dominicans, let's get involved. You don't have to change the world. But I can remember many, many, many years ago, I read one card. And it made an by Helen Steiner Wright. And it says, brighten the corner where you are. Mm-hmm. Just that little motivation for me was enough. I can't do much. I don't want a brogodo. I don't need a big check to give to anybody that is larger than my living room. four people have to hold a check. I don't need all that publicity. I'm not a social media person. But I'm saying around you, in your area, behind your house, there is something you can do somewhere to get involved in the country that you live in. I love Dominica, and I want to live and die in Dominica. So I'm saying get involved in what is happening and start the changes that you would like to see in Dominica. Have a good evening, everyone.
0: Thank you very much, Pastor Jack. Thank you very much for those closing comments as well, ladies and gentlemen. We really love to do that with you this evening, and we are glad for your calls. And those of you who sat down to listen with your notebooks and your pens, taking your notes, we're happy for that as well. We look forward to being with you again the next time. Next Monday is August Monday, and we won't be here on August Monday evening, but we'll be here the next Monday following. I can already tell you that we are planning our first Kingdom Connection Town Hall. We'll announce the details to you as soon as we have finalized that. So one of those days, we are taking Kingdom Connection to one of your villages, one of the communities, where we will have Kingdom Connection there with you on the ground. We could talk together. We could do whatever we have to do together. And you will be there to see us, meet us, ask all the questions, and be especially questions pertaining to your area. That'd be fine for us as well. We will announce that to you the next time we are here. So look forward to Kingdom Connection Town Hall that will be coming up in your society, in your community, sometime very soon. My name is Randy. Pastor Jack was with me tonight. Pastor Matthew is on duty on a specific mission tonight. I'll be back on your radio on Thursday morning for Rise and Shine. Until then, have a very, very good Monday evening, and take care of yourself.